0: administration could not withhold the agency's funding from Democratic-controlled states.
1: Fox's Grinnell Scott. Hundreds of buildings destroyed and 67,000 people forced to leave their homes as wildfires ripped through Washington state.
2: This is likely, you know, the worst natural disaster in Spokane's history.
1: Governor Bob Ferguson, Washington state, not the only place where fires are raging. A fire sparked by a lightning strike has burned over 530 square miles in Oregon. In central Utah, a fire quadrupled in size over the weekend to nearly 109 square miles. In Europe, a record-breaking hot and dry summer has led to another summer of wildfires in Greece. Wildfires west of Athens jumped containment lines a day after a mid-air collision between two helicopters killed two crew members. In France, firefighters in the Bordeaux region guarded against a potential flare-up inside an area that's still burning. 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
3: From the 570 WSYR Newsroom, I'm Dave Smith. Two stabbings this morning, just minutes apart. 1 a.m., police were called to a house on East Willow Street. Found a 28-year-old woman stabbed in the head and arms. She's going to be okay. Police arrested 29-year-old Tyrell Tillman for the stabbing. 30 minutes later, a 30-year-old man showed up at the hospital after he allegedly was stabbed at King's Lounge on North Geta Street. He was listed in critical condition. A Liverpool man, 42-year-old Scott Huddy, is facing charges of operating a motor vehicle while impaired by drugs after a crash Friday morning. Around 10:30, state police responded to a crash on State Highway 28 in Fly Creek in Otsego County. They found a Harley-Davidson motorcycle in a ditch and Huddy standing nearby showing signs of impairment. And AAA of Western and Central New York says the average price for a gallon of regular gas in the Syracuse area is down 2 cents this week at $4.23 a gallon. Next update in 30 minutes, breaking news anytime. I'm Dave Smith on Syracuse's breaking news, weather, and traffic station, News Radio 570 WSYR on 106.9 FM.
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5: 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Weather.
6: Mainly clear, a bit of fog late. Tonight's low 59. Partial sunshine Tuesday, high 85. Tomorrow night, clear to partly cloudy, low 62. Wednesday, clouds and sun, high 89. On Thursday, humid with clouds, some showers, and a thunderstorm, high 85. And a high 82 for Friday. From the Stellar Roofing Weather Center, I'm Andy Robb.
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10: He's here. 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

0: communists, these others, because of the Republican Party and the oligarchy that stands behind the Republican Party. Now, many of you are Republicans, right? What's the oligarchy that stands behind us? Do you even know what the hell they're talking about? Look how they talk about us. We Republicans, we have an oligarchy behind us. Like who? What? What are they talking about? What oligarchy? We don't have a George Soros, do we? No, we don't.
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13: They have one more chance. I'm Lisa Lucera, Fox News. President Trump says Iran must come to the table to avoid a massive U.S. attack.
14: President Trump says the U.S. military was prepared to deliver a decapitating attack on Iran over the weekend before he called off strikes to allow for a new round of talks.
15: This is a last chance for them to sign a good document.
14: The president says a deal would be implemented in two phases. First, reopening the Strait of Hormuz, and then negotiating Iran's denuclearization.
15: And that'll take a little while, but we're very strong on it. They cannot have a nuclear weapon.
14: President Trump earlier in the day accused Iran's leaders of being unbelievably duplicitous. Iran has denied direct talks are happening.
13: Fox's Jared Halpern at the White House. 25 states have sued the Trump administration over the latest round of tariffs imposed on U.S. trading partners, calling them a pretext for replacing import taxes the Supreme Court struck down in February. The states argue only Congress can impose tariffs. 70,000 people in and around Spokane, Washington, forced to leave their homes as wildfires rage.
16: Officials announcing that over 700 structures have been destroyed. Here's Spokane County Sheriff John Knowles.
17: The fires that are burning through these neighborhoods,
8: it is almost impossible to stop them under certain conditions.
16: Between the Autumn Lane, Old Trail, and Fairview fires, 8,000 acres have burned with 0% containment.
13: Fox's Sarah Allegre in Spokane. Wildfires also burning in central Utah and eastern Oregon. State health officials in Michigan say two people have died in the Cyclospora outbreak, the first deaths reported related to the parasite. The Michigan Department of Health and Human Services says both people had underlying health conditions that may have been impacted by the illness and dehydration.

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4: 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How did my father become this scheming mastermind? 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
12: Pulled back one last time. I'm Lisa Lucera, Fox News. President Trump says he's giving Iran one last chance to come to the bargaining table to avoid what he's calling a massive attack by the U.S.
13: President Trump says U.S. forces were ready to launch another wave of airstrikes on Iran over the weekend.
14: We're going to hit them very hard yesterday. Very, very hard. Harder than any attack, I think I can say, General, from a point of knowledge, any attack since World War II.
13: President Trump says the blockade of Iranian ports will remain and will not be lifted until there's a deal or, quote, total surrender.
12: Fox's Lucas Tomlinson at the White House. The president says any deal would first call for reopening the Strait of Hormuz and then Iran getting rid of its nuclear weapons. Senate Democratic leader Chuck Schumer blasting Republicans over the nomination of Todd Blanche as the next attorney general. This morning, the two holdouts, Tom Tillis of North Carolina and John Cornyn of Texas, said they would vote in favor of Blanche after he agreed to terminate plans to create a fund to compensate allies of President Trump.
15: Instead of seeing Todd Blanche's so-called deal for the sham that it is, Senate Republicans are once again taking Trump's personal attorney at his word. All Blanche's deal does is accept the reality that Trump's MAGA slush fund is never getting through the courts.
12: The fund came about after the president's settlement with the IRS, which also gives him and his family immunity from audits. The Senate Judiciary Committee expected to vote on Blanche's confirmation tomorrow. A judge has ruled the state of New York can't ban federal agents from wearing face coverings or require they wear visible identification.

0: behind certain Democratic Party candidates, including those who have made questioning U.S. policy supporting Israel a major issue. Michigan's primary today is considered to be open, as it does not exclude non-party affiliated voters, but does require a voter to pick a single party in which to cast a ballot. Voting in multiple party races would invalidate that ballot. Polls today open at 7 a.m. local and close at 8 at night. Eben Brown, Fox News.
1: President Trump fundraising on a two-day trip to the West Coast. Fox's Tanya J. Powers with more.
2: The two-day trip will include President Trump headlining a Republican National Committee dinner at Trump National Golf Club Los Angeles before he heads to Las Vegas, Nevada to deliver remarks on the economy at Red Rock Casino. The White House says the purpose of the trip is to highlight his administration's economic accomplishments and crackdown on crime. It marks Trump's second visit to California in his second term. Last year, he went to the state on January 24th to see damage from the Los Angeles wildfires. Tanya J. Powers, Fox News.
1: If Belgium's on your travel list, you'll want to take extra precautions. The U.S. State Department has renewed a level 2 travel advisory, urging Americans to exercise increased caution because of concerns over petty crime, terrorism, and civil unrest. Officials are warning travelers to stay alert in tourist areas and around train stations, banks, and ATMs, and to avoid demonstrations and to keep a close watch on personal belongings. Stocks surging on Monday. The Dow rising almost 700 points, 693 points to be exact. The S&P 500 and the NASDAQ also climbed. I'm Ted Lindner. This is Fox News.
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5: Mainly clear, a bit of fog late. Overnight, low 59. Mostly sunny Tuesday, high 85. Tuesday night, clear to partly cloudy, a low 62. Wednesday, clouds and sun, high 89. Cloudy on Thursday, some showers and a thunderstorm, high 85. And Friday's high 82. From the Stellar Roofing Weather Center, I'm Andy Robb.
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3: Fox News, I'm Ted Lindner. President Trump continues to warn Iran and now says this is their last chance. Negotiations are underway between the U.S. and Tehran as the Pentagon pauses strikes.
4: President Trump says he called off another round of airstrikes against Iran last night after Arab leaders called him and requested he do so. President Trump says the blockade of Iranian ports will remain and will not be lifted.
3: As Fox's Lucas Tomlinson and the Spokane County Sheriff's Office in Washington have announced, they have arrested a 37-year-old suspect named Aaron Farnacci, who allegedly was involved with starting a fire that has now burned thousands of acres and hundreds of homes. Spokane, Washington County Sheriff John Knowles.
5: A citizen, very good citizen, noticed a male standing on the side of the road looking into the trees as he was going to pick somebody up. About 10 minutes later, as he was coming back through the area, he noticed the male was bending down near some grass.
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8: Mainly clear, a bit of fog late. Overnight, low 59. Mostly sunny. Tuesday, high 85. Tuesday night, clear to partly cloudy, a low 62. Wednesday, clouds and sun, high 89. Cloudy on Thursday, some showers and a thunderstorm, high 85, and Friday's high 82. From the Stellar Roofing Weather Center, I'm Andy Robb.
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13: They have one more chance. I'm Sue Guzman, Fox News. President Trump says Iran must come to the table in order to avoid a massive U.S. attack.
14: President Trump says the U.S. military was prepared to deliver a decapitating attack on Iran over the weekend before he called off strikes to allow for a new round of talks.
15: This is a last chance for them to sign a good document.
14: The president says a deal would be implemented in two phases. First, reopening the Strait of Hormuz, and then negotiating Iran's denuclearization.
15: Now that'll take a little while.

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8: I'm Joe Lasky in the WSYR newsroom, and these are the top stories. An arrest in yesterday morning stabbing in the city. Tonight is National Night Out, and more details on the death of a three-year-old. Details ahead, first traffic and weather together on the 10s.
9: Patchy fog this morning, otherwise mostly sunny and warmer today with the high of 83. Clear to partly cloudy, comfy tonight with the low down to 60. Quite warm for us on Wednesday with a mix of clouds and sun. The high up to 87 on Wednesday.
10: The talks continue. I'm Ted Lindner, Fox News. President Trump saying the White House in new talks with Iran after calling off what he said was a massive attack. Former Vice President Mike Pence on the Fox News Rundown podcast saying that while he fully supports President Trump's efforts in the conflict with Iran, he doesn't have much faith in the Iranians.
11: The Iranians literally broke every promise in the memorandum of understanding within 7 days. And we've continued to see this back and forth and promise and provocations.
10: The former vice president making it clear he thinks that the White House needs to, quote, get the job done after a 47-year-long fight. You can hear more from the former Vice President Mike Pence by tuning into the Fox News Rundown podcast. Authorities arrest a man they suspect of starting one of the devastating wildfires ripping through eastern Washington state. Fox's Sue Guzman with more.
12: Spokane County Sheriff Spokesman John Knowles crediting an astute eyewitness for the arrest.
13: A citizen, very good citizen, noticed a male standing on the side of the road looking into the trees as he was going to pick.

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1: From the WSYR Newsroom, I'm Joel Askey. A suspect is in custody in a domestic stabbing in Syracuse. 29-year-old Tyrell Tillman charged with first-degree assault and weapons possession. Police say Tillman stabbed a 28-year-old woman at a home on East Willow Street near North Townsend Street early yesterday morning. The victim was taken to the hospital and is in stable condition. New details on a drunk driving crash in Syracuse that claimed the life of a 3-year-old girl. 25-year-old Yasmin Van is charged on several counts, including first-degree vehicular homicide and the death of Yasmin Shaif. Prosecutors say Van was driving over 70 miles per hour in a 30-mile-per-hour zone on Friday morning when she ran a red light, blew through stop signs, and then hit a curb, sending her SUV through the air for more than 30 feet before crashing into a tree. Another passenger, Van's 7-year-old brother, suffered broken bones. Tonight is National Night Out.
2: Several law enforcement agencies will participate in the annual event that's designed to strengthen relationships between law enforcement and the public. Onondaga County Sheriff's Department's holding their event from 5 to 8 at Long Branch Park in Liverpool. Syracuse Police invite the community to their National Night Out event from 4 to 7 at Kirk Park on West Borden Avenue. Both are free and open to all. Dave Smith, News Radio, 570 WSYR.
1: Some state lawmakers want to make sure that humanoid robots are not used for classroom instruction.
3: The proposed ban comes just days after the Salamanca School District announced plans for a humanoid teaching assistant in some high school classes, then put those plans on hold when state officials and the teachers union expressed concerns about the idea. If the bill becomes law, public and charter schools would have to adopt policies forbidding the use of AI-powered robots for teaching, tutoring, or grading work. Todd Halliday, News Radio 570 WSYR.
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4: Tuesday morning, thank you so much for paying attention here at News Radio 570 WSYR. Barry V in for Dave Allen. He is off until next week. He took a whole week off. He deserves it. He works hard. He deserves a vacation from time to time. I'm glad you could spend some time with us this morning, making us part of your morning routine. We'll keep you updated on traffic and weather throughout the morning. We do that on the 10s. We'll have the latest news from the WSYR newsroom and sports from John DiTullio. And speaking of sports, I want to start there today. You know, every year, and for example, I'll use the Buffalo Bills in this particular instance. The Buffalo Bills, if you're a fan of the Buffalo Bills, you get all excited. They look great. They have a top-notch quarterback, Josh Allen, and then they don't make it to the Super Bowl. And your hopes are dashed for another season. Or maybe you're a Mets fan, biggest payroll, and they went ahead and are selling off. They made a lot of moves during the trade deadline. We'll talk about that as we move forward. And then, if you're an SU fan, you just want to make the tournament again, and we haven't done that in a while. Hopes are high with new coach Jerry McNamara. Well, the team made an addition yesterday, 3-star forward Jack Donahue committing to the Orange. He made the announcement yesterday on Instagram, stating that he's blessed to announce his commitment to Syracuse University. Donahue chose Syracuse over offers from several schools, including Penn State, Florida, Atlantic, Albany, Penn, and Holy Cross. 3-star recruit. And he's a forward, forward. So hopefully the Orange are looking pretty good this year. Hope Jerry McNamara will be able to put it together, and we'd like to make the tournament, and we'd like to make a run if we can. Not saying we're going to win the championship. That is the ultimate goal, obviously, but certainly a good run in the tournament would be satisfactory for this season, I think. And look, Jerry, he left SU as an assistant. I went to Siena and got them into the tournament for the first time in many, many years. So hopes are very high this year. We'll see how it goes. And I see they did their typical add a couple of games to the schedule that are just like cream puff wins to build the record up. We'll see how that goes throughout the as the course of the season progresses. The ACC schedule, it's not an easy schedule. President Trump says ExxonMobil and Chevron are making too much money. He spoke at the Oval Office yesterday.

0: saying that the country's two largest oil companies were taking too much money based on a shortage, and they ought to give some of that windfall back to the public. Wait a minute. Is that President Trump talking? Yeah, he said he's not happy about the situation. He said that he's really one of those guys that is all about companies making money. He's a big free enterprise guy, but he's not happy with this situation. The oil industry argues current profits are based on global supply and demand. The American Petroleum Institute also cites uncertainty over the Strait of Hormuz, the critical oil trade route that has been choked off by the Iran war. Making profit. That is something that every company needs to do to survive. And if you're all about free enterprise, I'm not sure that ExxonMobil should give back if they're making the money. There are those who think maybe we should share everything and nobody should make any money. Those people I don't agree with at all, because that is not how you succeed as a society. Just my opinion. Tell you what we're going to do. We're going to check traffic and weather together on the 10s. 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
5: 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I'm Jeff Wise on Syracuse's breaking news, weather, and traffic station, News Radio 570 WSYR.
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9: Patchy fog this morning, otherwise mostly sunny and warmer with a high of 83. Clear to partly cloudy tonight, the low dipping down to 60. Very warm with a mix of clouds and sun for Wednesday, the high moving up to 87. Then Thursday, mostly cloudy, humid, couple of showers and a thunderstorm that could produce flooding downpours and localized damaging wind gusts, a high of 85 Thursday. From the Stellar Roofing Weather Center, I'm meteorologist Jason Caterina.
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0: We are working our way towards the news. Joe Lasky in the WSYR newsroom. He will update us on all the top stories that he's been following all morning, including new details about that crash that happened late last week, early Friday morning, that took the life of a three-year-old girl. On to something where we look forward to every single day. Rory O'Neill, nobody better at the craft. Makes the big money, great guy, gets all the women. You know, I'm envious. Oh, Rory.
24: I'm envious of that guy. Who is that guy? Wow.
0: No doubt. Hey, I understand that there's primaries in five states today, and the Democrats may be a little worried about one of those candidates, huh?
24: Yeah, especially in Michigan, as one we're all paying attention to. It's a big Democratic Senate primary. Remember, control of the Senate, control of the House, also on the line this November. But the Democrats have got to win Maine, and they really have to win the Senate seat in Michigan if they want any chance of winning back control of the Senate. So you've got two Democrats in this heated primary. One of them is a relatively moderate Democratic congresswoman named Haley Stevens, but she's getting outflanked on her left by Dr. Abdul Al-Sayed. He's a much more progressive Democrat, and the concern among the Democrats, especially in Washington, is that Al-Sayed may be too far left, that if he wins this primary, then they will face a real challenge to get him to beat Mike Rogers, the Republican, this November. The fear is that if you go too far left, you're going to turn off those moderate voters, and then Mike Rogers, the Republican, could win the seat. So a lot of attention, a lot of money focused on this contest today.
0: Let's switch topics. One that is probably very important to many millions, in fact, changes for Medicare. Do they kick in today? Is that the idea?
24: Well, some states are rolling out these new work requirements. Under the federal law that was passed last year, Medicare recipients have to work or volunteer 80 hours per month. Now, for some, that burden is just too high, and they're trying to get all the paperwork done through their state in order to say that, you know, whether or not they can or cannot meet those obligations. Some are saying that exemptions are not broad enough. For instance, if you have HIV or even if you have cancer, you're not automatically exempted from the 80-hour monthly work requirements. And some say that's just too much of a burden. Others are complaining that it puts too much of a burden on doctors. Now, the clinician is the one who has to determine whether or not you've met your 80 hours or if you should be exempt from that 80 hours. And so a lot more doctors are turning away Medicaid patients because they don't want this extra paperwork burden. So this is going to be a complicated rollout. I think it started in Nebraska this week with showing proof of this work requirement, and states are going to have to roll it out nationally between now and the end of the year.
0: Well, I know you got many high-profile things to do, and you got to go spend that big money. So I'll let you go for now. We'll talk again tomorrow. Rory O'Neill. All right, buddy. Thank you. News Radio 570 WSYR.
2: This is a Bloomberg Money Minute. President Trump slamming ExxonMobil and Chevron for their soaring profits. He says the biggest oil companies are making too much money, urging them to give some of that back to the public and cut retail gas prices. ExxonMobil and Chevron made $29 billion combined in the second quarter, or $318 million a day. Turning to trading, cooling tensions in the Middle East gave a bump to stocks yesterday. The Dow jumped 693 points to finish the day. This morning, futures are heading for a higher open. Tech shares are seeing gains, even as investors question the billions of dollars being spent on artificial intelligence. NASDAQ futures leading the way, rising 155 points. S&P futures are up 8. And the UFC says it lost $30 million on the Freedom 250 event held at the White House in June. Executives at parent company TKO still called the event a roaring success, saying it will pay off in the long term by building the sport's fan base. Courtney Donahoe, Bloomberg Radio.
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3: 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Right now, no delays for you downtown on 81 South at 690 and Harrison Street. 690 West is moving well through the construction zone from Teal Ave to Townsend Street. And on 481 Southbound from Kirkville Road to 690, ongoing bridge work continues through that stretch. I'm Jeff Wise on Syracuse's breaking news, weather, and traffic station, News Radio 570 WSYR.
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5: This is Lee Habib, host of Our American Stories. 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
9: Patchy fog this morning, otherwise mostly sunny and warmer with the high of 83. Clear to partly cloudy tonight, the low dipping down to 60. Very warm with a mix of clouds and sun for Wednesday, the high moving up to 87. Then Thursday, mostly cloudy, humid, couple of showers and a thunderstorm that could produce flooding downpours and localized damaging wind gusts, a high of 85 Thursday. From the Stella Roofing Weather Center, I'm meteorologist Jason Caterina.
7: In downtown Syracuse, it's 62 degrees with mostly clear skies here at News Radio 570 WSYR.
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0: Well, here we are at News Radio 570 WSYR, working our way towards the bottom of the hour news with Joe Lasky, who's in the newsroom this morning. One of the top stories he's following, an arrest has been made about that early in that early morning stabbing yesterday on East Willow. So he will update us on that and all the top stories that he is following today. So yesterday, I noticed that they put out entertainment for the New York State Fair, the rest of the ground entertainment, if you will, not the concerts that are going to take place at the various, you know, like the Chevy Court, for example. But this is entertainment and some new entertainment this year that you might want to look forward to. Circus Hollywood will be in the Exposition Center. Sponsored by Chevy. It's a three-ring extravaganza inside the Exposition Center, and it'll be a magnificent showcase of talented circus performers from Circus Hollywood. I am looking forward to this one, the Fast and Furious Corgi Races. It's sponsored by Micron. It's a cute cuteness. Corgi Races have arrived. These adorable dogs will be racing for onlookers at the Exposition Center from 11 till 2, and then again at 5 o'clock. The Ski Extreme production will be on for those extreme sports enthusiasts, and the Great American Drone Show. Yes, we're in a society of drones. The Great American Drone Show. Looking forward to that one, too. A lot of extra entertainment. You know, it's really worth the value for the New York State Fair. What do you say we get caught up on sports now? Here's John DiTullio on News Radio 570 WSYR.
25: All right, good morning, Barry, and thank you. Syracuse football begins fall camp with players reporting today, and their first official practice will begin on Wednesday. Meanwhile, the Buffalo Bills have a morning practice at St. John Fisher. Gets underway at 8:30, but you must have a ticket to attend. The Bills will be in full pads for the entire practice. Marv Levy, the Bills Hall of Famer, celebrated his 101st birthday on Monday. Meanwhile, on the diamond, the Yankees battling the Cardinals in the Bronx on Monday night.
26: A 2-2. Garcia kicks it away. Deep right field. Welcome to the Bronx, Luis. Yankees lead.
25: Ryan Rucco with the call, courtesy of the YES Network, Luis Garcia Jr., just acquired from Washington, 2-for-4 with a home run. The Yankees hit four dingers, but they lose to St. Louis 13-7. The Cardinals scoring seven times in the top of the eighth inning. Meanwhile, the Mets making a move on Monday. They acquired infielder Jefferson Rojas from the Chicago Cubs in exchange for right-hander Clay Holmes and outfielder Tyrone Taylor. The Mets are in Cleveland starting tonight in the Syracuse Mets. They will host Columbus tonight. First pitch is slated for 6:35. And USC and Notre Dame renewing their rivalry with a four-game series beginning in 2030. From the Del Lago Sports Desk, I'm John DeTullio, Sports at 25 and 55, right here, News Radio 570 WSYR.
0: Working our way towards the bottom of the hour news with Joe Lasky. And, you know, I was just thinking, listening to John about the Major League Baseball trades. The deadline was yesterday. It's come and gone. Not a lot of activity this year. A couple of teams made themselves stronger, including my Boston Red Sox, I think. Trading within the division. I'm not a big fan of that, but they traded with the Baltimore Orioles for catcher Adley Rutschman. I think that is a big move for them because that's one of the weak spots on the team. They did not get a shortstop like they were hoping for. The Yankees, of course, finalized the deal for outfielder Heliot Ramos from the Giants in exchange for shortstop Caden Kent and pitcher Henry Lalane. The Pinstripes also sent four right-handers to the Nationals to add Luis Garcia Jr., to their roster. I think the Yankees make themselves stronger. And one thing is for certain, the American League East is really a strong division. Just like the National League West with the Dodgers and the Padres. And even though the Padres are 9.5 back, I think 10 now after yesterday, but it is a strong division there. Brewers made themselves a little stronger, I think. It's going to be interesting to see how we go down the stretch in the Major League Baseball season, but certainly I was surprised that Toronto Blue Jays, other than Kevin Gausman, I was surprised that they didn't make more moves to try to better themselves. In any event, we are going to check the news coming up on News Radio 570 WSYR.
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17: I'm Delasky in the WSYR newsroom, and these are the top stories. An arrest and a stabbing in Syracuse yesterday. Syracuse police participating in National Night Out, and the CRB is back to reviewing complaints. Details ahead. First, traffic and weather together on the 10s.
3: 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Right now, no delays for you downtown on 81 South at 690 and Harrison Street. 690 West is moving well through the construction zone from T-Lab to Townsend Street. And on 481 Southbound from Kirkville Road to 690, ongoing bridge work continues through that stretch. I'm Jeff Wise on Syracuse's breaking news, weather, and traffic station. 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
9: Patchy fog this morning, otherwise mostly sunny and warmer today with the high of 83. Clear to partly cloudy, comfy tonight with the low down to 60. Quite warm for us on Wednesday with a mix of clouds and sun. The high up to 87 on Wednesday.
18: Fox News, I'm Sue Guzman. An arrest made in one of the devastating wildfires near Spokane, Washington. Spokane County Sheriff spokesman John Noel on the arson arrest of 37-year-old Aaron Farinacci.
19: We believe it was matches or a lighter when he was detained in the early stages of the fire. He was found in to be in possession of some waterproof matches and a butane lighter.
18: It's being held in $1 million bond. President Trump lashing out at the top prosecutor in D.C. over her decision to drop charges against an accused reflecting pool vandal.
21: And I was disappointed with Jeanine Pirro, really disappointed with Jeanine Pirro. She folded like an umbrella.
18: When asked yesterday, the president would not say whether or not he plans to fire his longtime ally. 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
17: From the WSYR newsroom, I'm Delasky. A suspect is now in custody in a domestic stabbing in Syracuse. 29-year-old Tyrell Tillman charged with first-degree assault and weapons possession. Police say Tillman stabbed a 28-year-old woman at a home on East Willow Street near North Townsend Street early yesterday morning. The victim is in stable condition at the hospital. The Syracuse Police Department has invited the community to join them for the annual National Night Out event.
22: SPD's event is from 4 to 7 today at Kirk Park on West Borden Avenue. The event will feature participation from local law enforcement agencies, Syracuse Fire Department, FBI, and several branches of the U.S. military. There's lots of family-friendly activities. National Night Out is an annual community-building campaign to improve relationships between police and the public. Dave Smith, News Radio 570 WSYR.
17: Meantime, Onondaga County Sheriff's Department is holding their event from 5 to 8 at Long Branch Park in Liverpool. The Syracuse Common Council has told Syracuse's Citizen Review Board to resume investigations of police misconduct complaints. The council, in a unanimous vote, agreed that the CRB should resume investigating complaints. Mayor Sharon Owens has stopped the investigations on advice from the city council after a court ruling in Rochester regarding a similar accountability board. The council says they understand there may be a legal challenge. There's no word if the mayor can or will do anything to stop those investigations again. Next news in 30 minutes, breaking news anytime. I'm Joe Lasky on Syracuse's breaking news, weather, and traffic station. 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
0: Not a bad start to the morning at all here at News Radio 570 WSYR. Barry V in for Dave Allen. He's off all this week. He will return next week. We're going to jump about 20 degrees from where we are right now by the end of the day today. So if you're planning on heading out for the Syracuse Police Department, their National Night Out Rally, which, by the way, is at Kirk Park, if you didn't hear, and it'll run from 4 until 7. We'll be in the middle 80s at that point, and sunshine all day. I was peeking ahead at the forecast, though. Looks like we're going to get some rain towards the weekend. Could be a wet weather weekend ahead of us. National Night Out is an annual community building campaign that promotes police community and partnerships, and it's held each year on the first Tuesday in August, and millions of people across all 50 states participate, bringing residents and public safety personnel together in a positive, family-friendly environment. And I think anytime that you can have a good community relationship with your police department, it's good. Here's the deal. I look at it like this, and I actually have some friends that are, well, at least one anyways, who's a millionaire, and I look at it like he puts his pants on the same way I do, one leg at a time. So these people are approachable. Some can be standoffish because money changes people. But the bottom line is police officers are there to help you. They're here to keep you safe. There should be no standoffish. I don't understand this against the police department thing. I really don't. Even if you've been wronged by the police department, their job, their intent was to keep you safe. And you ever notice that you always get the negative side of police action? You hardly ever get the positive side. Another thing I was thinking about, JFK. He always is known for not wanting to vaccinate. At least that's what many say. Well, Robert F. Kennedy Jr. now says parents should get their children vaccinated for measles. The Health and Human Services Secretary made the comment on CNN's State of the Union. It comes as measles cases have grown in the United States. A Johns Hopkins University tracker for health data found there were nearly 2,300 confirmed cases in the United States as of last month. That passes the amount of cases recorded in all of 2025. Measles. We eradicated that. Anti-vaxxers, of which they accuse John F. Kennedy of being one, I can tell you, or I'm sorry, Robert F. Kennedy Jr., I can tell you that that is not the case when it comes to measles. He just said it right there. He thinks you should get vaccinated. Governor Kathy Hochul's in the news, and actually, positive news this time. Governor Kathy Hochul is looking to bring the Olympics back to the Empire State. She was in Lake Placid yesterday, touring facilities and meeting with Team USA athletes. She previously announced an exploratory committee to analyze the impacts of hosting the 2042 Winter Olympics. 2042, that's a little bit down the road, but she wants to host them both in Lake Placid and New York City. The governor says she hopes that the committee report back to the committee of findings on a potential costs and earnings within a year. Hochul also noted that adding New York City to the bid may improve the state's chances of being selected by Olympic officials. Governor Hochul says it's been a good year for sports in New York. Of course, we had FIFA and the Knicks winning the championship. So, you know, now she wants to bring the Olympics. 2042, a little bit away, but I would love to attend the Olympics either in Lake Placid or in New York City. We are going to check traffic and weather together on the 10s coming up on News Radio 570 WSYR.
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3: 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Right now, no delays for you downtown on 81 South at 690 and Harrison Street. 690 West is moving well through the construction zone from Teal Ave to Townsend Street. And on 481 Southbound from Kirkville Road to 690, ongoing bridge work continues through that stretch. I'm Jeff Wise on Syracuse's breaking news, weather, and traffic station. 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
7: This is Lee Habib, host of Our American Stories. 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
9: Patchy fog this morning, otherwise mostly sunny and warmer with a high of 83. Clear to partly cloudy tonight, the low dipping down to 60. Very warm with a mix of clouds and sun for Wednesday, the high moving up to 87. Then Thursday, mostly cloudy, humid, couple of showers and a thunderstorm that could produce flooding downpours and localized damaging wind gusts, a high of 85 Thursday. From the Stellar Roofing Weather Center, I'm meteorologist Jason Caterina.
10: 62 degrees with mostly clear skies as the sun starts to rise over downtown Syracuse at News Radio 570 WSYR.
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0: 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On this Tuesday, I'm thinking about Anthony Fauci, and I don't like it very much. Now, last week, the doctor appeared before the Homeland Security Committee.
2: headed by Senator Rand Paul, who believes Fauci is a flat-out criminal. The main controversy is that the U.S. government gave at least $600,000 to the Wuhan, China lab where COVID was constructed. Somehow the virus escaped in a weaponized form. Dr. Fauci denies all of this. He also misled the public on masks, social distancing, school closures, the vaccine, on and on. And we know that because he wrote about it in his private diary, which the federal courts ordered had to be made public. Sadly, Dr. Fauci will never be held accountable for his actions. On his last day in office, President Biden, or someone yielding his auto pen, issued a full pardon for the COVID czar. The document clears Fauci of any wrongdoing between 2014 and 25. Despite overwhelming evidence, the left continues to adore the doctor. Why? Because people believe what they want to believe. For progressives, that means Anthony Fauci is a hero because they supported him. Back in a moment. 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Tell them Bill sent you today. That is the Morning O'Reilly Update. More analysis later on.
0: We are working our way towards the top of the hour with Joe Lasky. He will have all the top stories that he's following this morning. In the next hour, we're going to talk to the fine folks at DeLago about some community projects that they're working on. We're also going to talk to you about the Syracuse Police Department. You know it's National Night Out tonight, and if you were listening a while ago, you heard my little rant about how great the police are, you know, and how they're there to protect you. Well, I'm going to talk about some incentives, why they want you to join the department and what those incentives are. It's all coming up on News Radio 570 WSYR. Let's get the latest business now from Bloomberg.
3: This is a Bloomberg Money Minute. Amazon has joined an elite group of stocks that have surpassed $3 trillion in market value. The tech giant has become only the fifth company ever to reach that milestone. Amazon helped give a lift to stocks overall yesterday, with the S&P 500 rising 1.5%. Traders are watching SpaceX today with its first earnings report after the closing bell this afternoon. Head of that, S&P futures are rising 5 points, NASDAQ futures up 0.5%. Clorox has been working to regain market share as it faces higher material costs and price cuts by competitors. The company reported quarterly earnings that topped Wall Street expectations. And shares in movie theater operators climbed yesterday after Spider-Man Brand New Day and The Odyssey showed that a strong summer movie slate is driving audiences back to cinemas. AMC Entertainment, IMAX, Cineplex, and Cinemark all saw gains. AMC says it generated the highest weekend revenue in its more than 100-year history. Courtney Donahoe, Bloomberg Radio.
0: Got to get to work this morning. Jeff Wise is keeping an eye on the roads. We'll give you the forecast, too, because we do traffic and weather together on the 10s on News Radio 570 WSYR.
4: 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Right now, no problems downtown on 81 South at 690 and Harrison Street. 690 West is moving well through construction from Teal Ave to Townsend Street. And right now, no major problems on 690 Eastbound and from 695 in the Fairgrounds toward Hiawatha Boulevard, West Street and 81. I'm Jeff Wise on Syracuse's breaking news, weather, and traffic station. 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
9: Patchy fog this morning, otherwise mostly sunny and warmer with a high of 83. Clear to partly cloudy tonight, the low dipping down to 60. Very warm with a mix of clouds and sun for Wednesday, the high moving up to 87. Then Thursday, mostly cloudy, humid, couple of showers and a thunderstorm that could produce flooding downpours and localized damaging wind gusts, a high of 85 Thursday. From the Stellar Roofing Weather Center, I'm meteorologist Jason Caterina.
6: 60 degrees with mostly clear skies as the sunrise starts to rise over Syracuse. 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
24: I do both, so, I mean, I smoke more than I drink, so I guess it's true.
25: I think it's better to smoke weed than to drink, you know? 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You drink alcohol, you're like an idiot.
23: The numbers also show that adults over the age of 26 who smoke marijuana regularly has grown rapidly, outpacing the number of people who smoke tobacco. Women who've struggled with infertility are sharing stories online about becoming pregnant after taking GLP-1 meds. Health experts say GLP-1 drugs may improve fertility for some women by addressing conditions like obesity and insulin resistance, but results can vary from person to person. Health Update, I'm Sarah Lee Kessler.
0: John DeTullio will be along in a few minutes with sports, but first, the guy who always has something to say, Bob Lonsberry on News Radio 570 WSYR.
27: Three of my sons and three of my grandsons right now are taking a series of rabies shots. Two shots yesterday, the first day, and then there will be three additional shots over three separate days over the next 2 weeks. Kids don't like shots. And these shots are my fault. We caught a bat that had been in our house. I say we. It was my son-in-law with the fishing net. He's never played lacrosse, but I think he's got a talent. And the bat was caught. And the question was asked, should the bat be killed? And me, instead of thinking through or looking up, looked at this issue as, no, we're kind of animals. It's fine. Let the bat go. My wife said, should we kill the bat? And I, still looking at it through the eyes of, no, bats are good. They eat insects. We like them. I said, nah, we should let it go. And so after the bat was gone, and as we sat down to look up on the health department's page what we should do if there's a bat in the house, we discovered that if it is a possible exposure to a bat, no matter how remote the possibility of exposure, you should capture the bat if you can, and you should kill it. Don't smash its head, because the health department needs its head to look at the brain to see if it has rabies. If the bat has rabies, then people who may have been exposed to it, had contact with the bat, they have to get the rabies shots. If the bat turns out not to have rabies, then people don't have to get shots. Well, because I was an idiot, because I didn't know, because I said, oh, I'll let the bat go, we couldn't turn it over to the health department. We couldn't find out if it had rabies. And so three of my sons and three of my grandsons, little elementary school boys, are having to get the rabies shots, all because grandpa, all because dad was an idiot. You, if this ever happens to you, you be smarter than me. You kill the bat.
0: You can catch up with Bob Lonsberry on the way home this afternoon from 3 to 6. here on News Radio 570 WSYR. Let's get caught up on sports. John DiTullio does that.
8: All right, thanks again, Barry, and good morning. The Yankees on Monday did acquire outfielder Eliot Ramos from the San Francisco Giants for two prospects. Now, the Yankees lose to the Cardinals 13-7. Luis Garcia, in his Yankees debut, homers, goes 2-for-4 with two ribbies. The Mets trading away reliever Clay Holmes and outfielder Tyrone Taylor to the Chicago Cubs. The Mets back in action tonight as they open a series in Cleveland. The Syracuse Mets will host Columbus tonight. First pitch, 6:35. The Buffalo Bills have a morning practice. Gets underway at 8:30 at St. John Fisher University. Safety C.J. Gardner-Johnson sidelined with a lower calf strain. Damar Hamlin getting first team defensive reps. USC and Notre Dame will renew their rivalry with a four-game series beginning in 2030. Syracuse football officially kicks off camp on Wednesday. And finally, Syracuse basketball receiving a commitment for 2027 forward Jack Donahue, who's rated three stars by 247 Sports, choosing SU over Florida Atlantic, FIU, UAlbany, and Penn State. From the Del Lago Sports Desk, I'm John DiTullio, Sports at 25 and 55, right here, News Radio 570 WSYR.
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38: I'm Joe Lasky in the WSYR newsroom, and these are the top stories. An arrest in yesterday morning stabbing in the city. Tonight is National Night Out, and more details on the death of a 3-year-old. Details ahead. First, traffic and weather together on the 10s.
1: 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On 81 South, no problems at the 690 interchange and the Harrison Street off-ramp, and for 81 South from Kirkville Road to 690, bridge work continues there as well. I'm Jeff Wise on Syracuse's breaking news, weather, and traffic station, News Radio 570 WSYR.
2: Patchy fog this morning, otherwise mostly sunny and warmer today with the high of 83. Clear to partly.

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2: From the WSYR Newsroom, I'm Joel Maskey. A suspect is in custody in a domestic stabbing in Syracuse. 29-year-old Tyrell Tillman charged with first-degree assault and weapons possession. Police say Tillman stabbed a 28-year-old woman at a home on East Willow Street near North Townsend Street early yesterday morning. The victim was taken to the hospital and is in stable condition. New details on a drunk driving crash in Syracuse that claimed the life of a 3-year-old girl.
3: 25-year-old Yasmin Van is charged on several counts, including first-degree vehicular homicide and the death of Yasmin Schaaf. Prosecutors say Van was allegedly driving over 70 miles per hour in a 30-mile-per-hour zone Friday morning when she ran a red light, blew through stop signs, then hit a curb, which sent her SUV airborne more than 30 feet before crashing into a tree. Another passenger, Van's 7-year-old brother, suffered broken bones. Dominic Ciccarelli, News Radio 570 WSYR.
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4: Several law enforcement agencies will participate in the annual event that's designed to strengthen relationships between law enforcement and the public. Onondaga County Sheriff's Department's holding their event from 5 to 8 at Long Branch Park in Liverpool. Syracuse Police invite the community to their National Night Out event from 4 to 7 at Kirk Park on West Borden Avenue. Both are free and open to all. Dave Smith, News Radio 570 WSYR.
2: Some state lawmakers want to make sure that humanoid robots are not used for classroom instruction.
5: 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If the bill becomes law, public and charter schools would have to adopt policies forbidding the use of AI-powered robots for teaching, tutoring, or grading work. Todd Halliday, News Radio 570 WSYR.
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6: You know, I think I've told you this before, but I'm going to tell you again. 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And, you know, that's really good, too, when you're traveling. Keep up to date on what's going on once you get outside of our signal range. In any event, good morning. Barry V in for Dave Allen this morning. Dave is off all this week. He will return next week. And I'm glad that you make us part of your morning routine. You know, sad news out of the zoo. Did you hear? Rosamond Gifford Zoo is mourning the loss of one of its animals. Zoo officials announced yesterday that Diana, a female snow leopard, had to be euthanized due to chronic kidney disease. Diana came to the Rosamond Gifford Zoo from the Brooklyn Zoo back in October of 2016. She gave birth to a female cub named Marcy back in 2020. Sad news out of the zoo, especially when you lose an animal. Zoo's a great place. You know, when we were younger, and, you know, I'm talking about some of us a little older in life. Zoos were a big thing. We used to love to go to the zoo. We didn't really have exposure to all those kind of animals. And I think that kids should be more aware of that and take advantage of those. Our parents, young parents, should be more aware of that and take advantage for their young kids. Today is National Night Out. Syracuse Police Department, they are doing their thing at Kirk Park from 4 till 7, 300 West Borden Avenue, if you didn't know where Kirk Park is. And it's a chance for community relations between the Syracuse Police Department and the average everyday citizen here in Syracuse. So it's a chance to get to know your police agency and what they do for you and what they can do for you. And if you ever thought about being a police officer, now may be a good time. Let me tell you why. Syracuse Police is offering some incentives to join their ranks. They have a hiring bonus, a free civil service exam, and they have flexible residency rules for 2026. Key items include a $5,000 to $10,000 sign-on bonus, That's good for you young guys in your 20s that really haven't decided what you're going to do, and law enforcement may appeal to you.

0: There's a way for you to get in and get going. A free civil service exam. Now, that's good. Police exam. Still got to go to the academy. Still got to pass it. And a non-city residency pilot program. So you don't have to live in the city of Syracuse, which is great if you're thinking about doing that. So all good things and some incentives to make you want to join the police department. And it is a great career. You know, I know so many police officers. They're captains and they're retired now. And they are in a position of, even in some cases, going on to something else after their career in law enforcement, after they put in their 20 years and they start getting their pension and all the benefits that go along with it, they go ahead and they go to another police agency. So we're going to talk about that some more down the road. Right now, though, we're going to get to traffic and weather on the 10s coming up on News Radio 570 WSYR.
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0: 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Jeff Wise does that. We'll give you the forecast, too, as we check traffic and weather together on the 10s on News Radio 570 WSYR.
4: 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No delays at 690 and the Harrison Street ramp. 690 West is moving along well through the construction zone between Telav and Townsend Street, and no trouble on 690 Eastbound in from John Glenn Boulevard and 695. I'm Jeff Wise on Syracuse's breaking news, weather, and traffic station, News Radio 570 WSYR.
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9: Patchy fog this morning, otherwise mostly sunny and warmer with the high of 83. Clear to partly cloudy tonight, the low dipping down to 60. Very warm with a mix of clouds and sun for Wednesday, the high moving up to 87. Then Thursday, mostly cloudy, humid, couple of showers and a thunderstorm that could produce flooding downpours and localized damaging wind gusts, a high of 85 Thursday. From the Stellar Roofing Weather Center, I'm meteorologist Jason Caterina.
10: 62 degrees with mostly clear skies in Syracuse, New York. 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
0: Working our way towards business and another update on traffic and weather together on the 10s. Right now, though, I want to bring in ace producer Dominic. He is in for Allison. You know one thing I've learned? Allison barks instructions in my ears, tells me what to do, where to go, all those kind of things. And it's not always so pleasant. And Dominic picked it up just like that.
10: She taught me how to be just as mean.
0: Exactly. You're in the Gen Z category, right?
10: Yeah.
0: And so what is your outlook on the future, for the future of not only you, but just the outlook on the future? Keep it concise.
10: I was going to say, yeah, that's a big topic, but I guess right now, financially speaking, it's not very hopeful. I mean, I'm hopeful for my mm-hmm. personal future, and I think there's a lot of good people mm-hmm. in my generation. That being said, I think financially we're looking at a really sort of hard set of circumstances. What I've seen is that over the years, wages haven't gone up as high as like prices.
0: So you're right exactly what the latest survey says. Financial anxiety and personal optimism. I heard a little bit of that in there. Now, how do you feel about work or skepticism towards the future?
10: Well, it's skepticism because we feel like we don't really, and I say we because a lot of my generation feels this way. I feel like we don't have a lot of control over what the economy and the housing market does. So that's where a lot of the fear comes in. That being said, I struggle to find a lot of people in my generation that are lazy. A lot of us want to work. A lot of us just want decent jobs and just want to get into the field and start our lives. I mean, it's a lot more simple than like I feel like the dreams of a lot of millennials were. It's like we just kind of want to work, start our lives, make money, and enjoy what we can.
0: Okay, so the survey says a majority feel personally prepared or hopeful about their own ultimate dreams, which you kind of just express, but you harbor major doubts regarding the broader economy, the traditional career paths, and social stability. Would that be an accurate assessment, just a one-word answer?
10: I would say that's extremely accurate. Yes, absolutely.
0: Beautiful. Well, I'm so glad the survey was right on the money. Let's get caught up on business on News Radio 570 WSYR.
1: 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Snapchat is getting a boost from stronger advertising sales and betting its future on AI-powered smart glasses. Parent company Snap issued an upbeat forecast. The company calls its $2,000 augmented reality glasses its largest long-term opportunity. And Snap believes it will help tap into a new audience since people won't need a Snapchat account to use them. They're expected to be released in the fall. Checking on your money, S&P futures are edging higher this morning. Tech shares are rebounding following a volatile July. A potential challenge for the markets comes later this afternoon when SpaceX reports its first earnings as a public company. And Toyota's bet on hybrids is continuing to pay off. The world's largest automaker raised its annual profit outlook as strong demand for gas electric vehicles helped drive sales. Toyota's hybrid heavy lineup has given it an edge, with many consumers remaining hesitant to switch to fully electric vehicles. Courtney Donahoe, Bloomberg Radio.
0: 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Jeff Wise is watching that part of it for us this morning with the traffic, and we'll check the weather too on News Radio 570 WSYR.
4: 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Right now, no problems downtown on 81 South at the 690 interchange. 690 East, you're moving well in from 695 in the fairgrounds toward Hiawatha Boulevard, West Street and 81. And no trouble on 690 West through the construction zone from Teal Ave to Townsend Street. That's still down to two lanes. I'm Jeff Wise on Syracuse's Breaking News, Weather and Traffic Station. 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
9: Patchy fog this morning, otherwise mostly sunny and warmer with a high of 83. Clear to partly cloudy tonight, the low dipping down to 60. Very warm with a mix of clouds and sun for Wednesday, the high moving up to 87. Then Thursday, mostly cloudy, humid, couple of showers and a thunderstorm that could produce flooding downpours and localized damaging wind gusts, a high of 85 Thursday. From the Stellar Roofing Weather Center, I'm meteorologist Jason Caterina.
10: 62 degrees with mostly clear skies in downtown Syracuse at News Radio 570 WSYR.
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0: Oh. Working our way towards the bottom of the hour, Joe Lasky will update us on all the news from the WSYR newsroom. Right now, though, busy day for the Yankees and Mets yesterday. John DiTullio here with sports on News Radio 570 WSYR.
8: All right, good morning, Barry, and thank you. Syracuse football begins fall camp with players reporting today, and their first official practice will begin on Wednesday. Meanwhile, the Buffalo Bills have a morning practice at St. John Fisher. Gets underway at 8:30, but you must have a ticket to attend. The Bills will be in full pads for the entire practice. Marv Levy, the Bills Hall of Famer, celebrated his 101st birthday on Monday. Meanwhile, on the diamond, the Yankees battling the Cardinals in the Bronx on Monday night.
12: A 2-2. Garcia gets it awry. Deep right field. Welcome to the Bronx, Luis. Yankees lead.
8: Ryan Rucco with the call, courtesy of the YES Network. Luis Garcia Jr. just acquired from Washington, 2-for-4 with a home run. The Yankees hit four dingers, but they lose to St. Louis 13-7. The Cardinals scoring seven times in the top of the eighth inning. Meanwhile, the Mets making a move on Monday. They acquired infielder Jefferson Rojas from the Chicago Cubs in exchange for right-hander Clay Holmes and outfielder Tyrone Taylor. The Mets are in Cleveland starting tonight in the Syracuse Mets. They will host Columbus tonight. First pitch is slated for 6:35. And USC and Notre Dame renewing their rivalry with a four-game series beginning in 2030. From the Del Lago Sports Desk, I'm John DeTullio, Sports at 25 and 55, right here, News Radio 570 WSYR.
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32: I'm Joe Lasky in the WSYR newsroom, and these are the top stories. An arrest and a stabbing in Syracuse yesterday. Syracuse police participating in National Night Out. And the CRB is back to reviewing complaints. Details ahead. First, traffic and weather together on the 10s.
1: 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No delays for you downtown right now on 81 South at the 690 interchange and the Harrison Street ramp. 690 West is moving well through construction from Teal Ave to Townsend Street. That's down to two lanes. And on 481 South, bound between Kirkville Road and 690, ongoing bridge construction there as well. I'm Jeff Wise on Syracuse's breaking news, weather, and traffic station. 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
2: Patchy fog this morning, otherwise mostly sunny and warmer today with a high of 83. Clear to partly cloudy, comfy tonight with the low down to 60. Quite warm for us on Wednesday with a mix of clouds and sun. The high up to 87 on Wednesday.
3: Fox News, I'm CJ Papa. Most of the polls open soon for in-person voting in the Michigan primary.
4: The highly watched race between Abdul El-Sayed and Representative Haley Stevens pits an establishment Democrat against a progressive challenger. Sayed wants Medicare for all. He's also been more outspoken on Gaza. Stevens, however, is the more moderate of the two.
3: Fox's Alex Hogan in D.C. Four other states are also holding primaries today. Iran's military is not getting the message of diplomacy from President Trump.
5: The IRGC is continuing attacks in the Gulf. Overnight, at least one cargo ship was hit with an unknown projectile, according to maritime tracking groups. This was near the Strait of Hormuz.
3: Fox's Trey Yinks. Denver set a new daily high temperature record of 102 degrees on Monday, snapping a 148-year-old record. 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
32: From the WSYR newsroom, I'm Joel Askey. A suspect is now in custody in a domestic stabbing in Syracuse.
6: 29-year-old Terrell Tillman is charged with first-degree assault and weapons possession. Police say Tillman allegedly stabbed a 28-year-old woman at a home on East Willow Street near North Townsend Street early yesterday morning. The victim was taken to the hospital and is in stable condition. Dominic Ciccarelli, News Radio 570 WSYR.
32: The Syracuse Police Department has invited the community to join them for the annual National Night Out event.
7: SPD's event is from 4 to 7 today at Kirk Park on West Borden Avenue. The event will feature participation from local law enforcement agencies, Syracuse Fire Department, FBI, and several branches of the U.S. military. There's lots of family-friendly activities. National Night Out is an annual community-building campaign to improve relationships between police and the public. Dave Smith, News Radio 570 WSYR.
32: Meantime, Onondaga County Sheriff's Department is holding their event from 5 to 8 at Long Branch Park in Liverpool. The Syracuse Common Council has told Syracuse's Citizen Review Board to resume investigations of police misconduct complaints. The council, in a unanimous vote, agreed that the CRB should resume investigating complaints. Mayor Sharon Owens has stopped the investigations on advice from the city council after a court ruling in Rochester regarding a similar accountability board. The council says they understand there may be a legal challenge. There's no word if the mayor can or will do anything to stop those investigations again. Next news in 30 minutes, breaking news anytime. I'm Joel Askey on Syracuse's breaking news, weather, and traffic station. 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
0: Well, thank you. Thank you very much for making us part of your morning routine here at News Radio 570 WSYR. Barry V in for Dave Allen this morning. Dave is off all this week. And like I said, I'm so glad that you could join us each and every day. Of course, we have everything we need. You get the latest update from the WSYR newsroom. You get the latest traffic information this morning from Jeff Wise, an updated forecast, all the elements you need to get your day going, and a little bit of conversation to go along with it. And speaking of that, the fine friends from DeLago Casino and Resort are joining us at this time. Matt Ingold is with us. And Matt, community projects, you're involved in many. What's the latest you're working on?
9: Hey, good morning. I appreciate you having me. But yeah, we've got a number of community projects right now. We've got three, actually, that go every month. One of them being our Cheers for Charity, where every month we add a dollar to each one of our cocktails that goes directly to a charity. One of the more impactful is our Give 5, Get 10, which allows our guests to donate directly to the local charities, and we would double that donation back to them in free play. So that's every Saturday morning from 10 to 2. And then we have our community cash-in program where guests can also donate directly. Right now, our charity is actually Tap Farms Incorporated, working to create, educate, and feed food banks, create community gardens and things of that nature. So,
0: let's talk a little bit about this Give 5, Give 10. I see that it helps out the greater Cayuga SPCA. Anything to do with pets is a good thing, and of course the food cupboard too. So let's start with the SPCA.
9: Yeah, we've had some great results and some great responses. So we've been averaging about $25,000 a month, I think a little bit over that for the SPCA. That had a fantastic impact for them. They were actually able to purchase a responder vehicle with the money directly from our donations, from our Give 5, Give 10, allowing them to go out in the field, assist police with animal abuse cases, and to date, I think already rescued close to 30 dogs using the vehicle they were able to purchase just from this one program. So, really happy to be a part of it, and happy to see an immediate impact from some of the programs we're able to work with the community and with our guests to get out working in the Finger Lakes region.
0: We so look forward to the community projects that you're involved in. Matt Ingold from DeLago Casino and Resort, thank you so much for being with us on News Radio 570 WSYR.
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0: 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It means we need to get you updated on what's going on the roads. Jeff Wise doing that this morning. I had a check of the forecast, too. 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
1: 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Right now, 81 South is moving well into downtown. Right now, no delays at the 690 interchange. 690 West is moving well between Teal Ave and Townsend Street through the construction zone. And 481 Southbound between Kirkville Road and 690, ongoing bridge work continues through that stretch. 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
2: Patchy fog this morning, otherwise mostly sunny and warmer with a high of 83. Clear to partly cloudy tonight, the low dipping down to 60. Very warm with a mix of clouds and sun for Wednesday, the high moving up to 87. Then Thursday, mostly cloudy, humid, couple of showers and a thunderstorm that could produce flooding downpours and localized damaging wind gusts, a high of 85 Thursday. From the Stellar Roofing Weather Center, I'm meteorologist Jason Caterina.
6: 62 degrees with mostly clear skies in downtown Syracuse here at News Radio 570 WSYR.
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0: What are we talking about? News Radio 570 WSYR, working our way up towards the news with Joe Lasky, who's in the WSYR newsroom, and we'll also get you caught up on sports with John DiTullio. Busy day for the Mets and the Yankees as the trade deadline was yesterday. Right now, joining us, though, from the Cleveland Clinic, Dr. Mike Roizen. And Mike, fructose and cancer. Let's talk about that.
22: Right. And what they found, and this is a study published this week in Nature Aging, is that fructose, which is often added, for example, in the drinks you get at many of the coffee shops, fructose is what is there. It's the high fructose corn syrup or corn syrup or corn sugar is fructose. Well, it is that some cancer cells that survive chemotherapy aren't multiplying, but they're still biologically active. And when they get fructose, they divide actively, spread, and create, if you will, metastases. So that's about what 90% of the death is for many cancers. This is a study in ovarian cancer in an animal model, and it showed that when you give fructose to the animals as opposed to no fructose, 90% more die in a very short period of time. So the messages, and this looks like it's a universal cancer messenger that is not just a messenger for ovarian cancer, but because they did the study with some other cancers as well, but the main one was ovarian cancer, that avoid fructose or avoid those corn syrup or corn sugar if you are have cancer and under chemotherapy, or even if you want to avoid cancer in the first place, as it looks like it's a stimulant for cancer cells to grow in general.
0: So you get those, the fructose is very prevalent when those drinks that you pick up from a coffee shop, huh?
22: That's the main thing. In other words, the coffee shops are the main purveyors of high fructose corn syrup, right.
0: Dr. Mike Reisman, thanks so much for being with us. We are working our way towards the business report on News Radio 570 WSYR.
3: 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Parent company Snap issued an upbeat forecast. The company calls its $2,000 augmented reality glasses its largest long-term opportunity. And Snap believes it will help tap into a new audience since people won't need a Snapchat account to use them. They're expected to be released in the fall. Checking on your money, S&P futures are edging higher this morning. Tech shares are rebounding following a volatile July. A potential challenge for the markets comes later this afternoon when SpaceX reports its first earnings as a public company. And Toyota's bet on hybrids is continuing to pay off. The world's largest automaker raised its annual profit outlook as strong demand for gas electric vehicles helped drive sales. Toyota's hybrid heavy lineup has given it an edge, with many consumers remaining hesitant to switch to fully electric vehicles. Courtney Donahoe, Bloomberg Radio.
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4: 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Right now, 690 East, stop and go traffic at the ramp to 81 South downtown. 81 South is also slow at 690 and the Harrison Street off ramp. And you're still moving well 690 West through the construction zone from Teal Ave to Townsend Street. That's still down to two lanes. I'm Jeff Wise on Syracuse's breaking news, weather, and traffic station, News Radio 570 WSYR.
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7: This is Lee Habib, host of Our American Stories. 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
2: Patchy fog this morning, otherwise mostly sunny and warmer with a high of 83. Clear to partly cloudy tonight, the low dipping down to 60. Very warm with a mix of clouds and sun for Wednesday, the high moving up to 87. Then Thursday, mostly cloudy, humid, couple of showers and a thunderstorm that could produce flooding downpours and localized damaging wind gusts, a high of 85 Thursday. From the Stellar Roofing Weather Center, I'm meteorologist Jason Caterina.
6: 59 degrees with beautiful clear skies here at downtown Syracuse in News Radio 570 WSYR.
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1: Wildfire smoke is the top story right now. Thick smoke from large fires in eastern Washington is spreading across much of the Pacific Northwest, reducing visibility and creating unhealthy air quality from Spokane into parts of central and western Washington. Hot and dry conditions and gusty winds will keep that wildfire danger high, with temps around 90. Excessive heat continues across the Southwest, with Arizona, Nevada, and Utah all seeing temps well into triple digits. Monsoonal thunderstorms are expected over Arizona and New Mexico. In the Plains States, expect temperatures in the upper 90s to the low 100s. The Midwest stays warm and humid as highs reach the upper 80s to the low 90s. Thunderstorms are expected around the Great Lakes. Hot and muggy throughout the Southeast with temperatures mainly in the 90s. Some scattered thunderstorms with locally heavy rain and frequent lightning are expected. It's a mix of sun and clouds for the Northeast today with a few thunderstorms thrown in. Highs will mainly stay in the 80s. And along the California coastline, beach temps will be in the 70s and 80s. Temperatures above 100 are expected throughout the inland areas. That's your national forecast. I'm Tammy Trujillo.
8: A federal judge in Minnesota has allowed a ban to go into place on apps that allow for so-called nudify images that turn normal pictures into naked images. 3 days before it went into effect, XAI asked the court to block the state law that was passed earlier this year. But the judge said the last-minute filing showed that XAI lacked a sense of urgency. The global memory chip shortage is catching up to Apple. Bloomberg says the MacBook Air is now in short supply. For now, the company is scrambling to find more chips, as it tells consumers that the MacBook Air is no guarantee. Google shutting down an AI tool that lets people create fake images on Google Earth. They pulled the plug after just one day because journalists and researchers showed it was easy to manipulate satellite data to cover up things like war crimes. In one case, the BBC made an image that falsely showed the Eiffel Tower in pieces. And the lawsuit continues as Google parent company Alphabet is appealing a judge's order banning Waymo from using an overnight charging facility in Santa Monica. Tech Report, I'm Mark Mayfield.
0: Joe Lasky will update us on all the top stories that he's following in the WSYR newsroom this morning. One of those is there's been an arrest made in the early morning, stabbing yesterday on East Willow Street. There's going to be some construction today that you should take note of if you're traveling in the middle of the day. DOT says they're going to be working on I-81 northbound, so it'll be reduced to one lane between the 690 eastbound off-ramp and exit 22, that's Court Street. It'll be from 9 till 2 today, and they're doing some paving repairs, and I am not going to complain about that because the roads have been in real rough shape. Coming up in the next hour, you're going to want to stick around. Are you one of those people? First off, let's start here. Are you a homeowner? Do you do the repairs yourself, or do you hire somebody else? I was kind of amazed at this latest data that came out about doing projects at home. I will share that with you coming up in the next hour. A man is facing charges after jumping off the Brooklyn Bridge while naked Sunday afternoon. Authorities say the 44-year-old man could be seen climbing the north tower of the bridge. That's when pedestrian traffic was blocked before the man removed his robe and jumped fully naked into the East River below. NYPD Harbor Unit pulled him out of the water, taken to the hospital in stable condition. They probably should have left him there, the cop said. He left behind the robe and a blanket covered in illegible scribbles from where he jumped. He is facing a slew of charges, including public nudeness, graffiti, and criminal trespass, and there might be a screw loose there. They haven't really determined that yet. Right now, though, somebody who's got all his marbles, and he collects a lot of them, too, John DiTullio, will get us caught up on sports on News Radio 570 WSYR.
9: All right, thanks again, Barry, and good morning. The Yankees on Monday did acquire outfielder Eliot Ramos from the San Francisco Giants for two prospects. Now, the Yankees lose to the Cardinals 13-7. Luis Garcia, in his Yankees debut, homers, goes 2-for-4 with two ribbies. The Mets trading away reliever Clay Holmes and outfielder Tyrone Taylor to the Chicago Cubs. The Mets back in action tonight as they open a series in Cleveland. The Syracuse Mets will host Columbus tonight. First pitch, 6:35. The Buffalo Bills have a morning practice. Gets underway at 8:30 at St. John Fisher University. Safety C.J. Gardner-Johnson sidelined with a lower calf strain. Damar Hamlin getting first team defensive reps. USC and Notre Dame will renew their rivalry with a four-game series beginning in 2030. Syracuse football officially kicks off camp on Wednesday. And finally, Syracuse basketball receiving a commitment for 2027 forward Jack Donahue, who's rated three stars by 247 Sports, choosing SU over Florida Atlantic, FIU, UAlbany, and Penn State. From the Del Lago Sports Desk, I'm John DeTullio, Sports at 25 and 55, right here, News Radio 570 WSYR.
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3: I do both, so I mean, I smoke more than I drink, so I guess it's true.
4: 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You drink alcohol, you're like an idiot.
2: The numbers also show that adults over the age of 26 who smoke marijuana regularly has grown rapidly, outpacing the number of people who smoke tobacco. Women who've struggled with infertility are sharing stories online about becoming pregnant after taking GLP-1 meds. Health experts say GLP-1 drugs may improve fertility for some women by addressing conditions like obesity and insulin resistance, but results can vary from person to person. Health update. I'm Sarah Lee Kessler.
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7: 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Right now, 81 South is stop and go at 690 and the ramp to Harrison Street downtown. Also slow down 690 eastbound from the West Street on ramp to the 81 southbound interchange. And 481 southbound bridge work continues from Kirkville Road to 690. I'm Jeff Wise on Syracuse's breaking news, weather, and traffic station. 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
8: Patchy fog this morning, otherwise mostly sunny and warmer today with a high of 83. Clear to partly cloudy, comfy tonight with the low down to 60. Quite warm for us on Wednesday with a mix of clouds and sun. The high up to 87 on Wednesday.
9: The polls are just opening in 2 more states.
10: I'm Dave Anthony, Fox News. An hour after primary voting got underway in Virginia, the race getting the most attention's in Michigan, where a Democrat who says he's not a socialist is running for Senate on a progressive platform.
11: I believe in the opportunity we have in front of us to correct both the moral failures of the past and the moral failures of our present.
10: Abdul Al-Sayed is taking on Congresswoman Haley Stevens.
12: Hamas appears...
10: And then Haley Stevens is a candidate who is more considered moderate, the Republican winning the Democrat in...

0: the Democrats may be a little.
1: Attention to. It's a big Democratic Senate primary. Remember, control of the Senate, control of the House, also on the line this November. But the Democrats have got to win Maine, and they really have to win the Senate seat in Michigan if they want any chance of winning back control of the Senate. So you've got two Democrats in this heated primary. One of them is a relatively moderate Democratic congresswoman named Haley Stevens, but she's getting outflanked on her left by Dr. Abdul Al-Sayed. He's a much more progressive Democrat, and the concern among the Democrats, especially in Washington, is that Al-Sayed may be too far left, that if he wins this primary, then they will face a real challenge to get him to beat Mike Rogers, the Republican, this November. The fear is that if you go too far left, you're going to turn off those moderate voters, and then Mike Rogers, the Republican, could win the seat. So a lot of attention, a lot of money focused on this contest today.
0: Let's switch topics. One that is probably very important to many, millions, in fact, changes for Medicare. Do they kick in today? Is that the idea?
1: Well, some states are rolling out these new work requirements. Under the federal law that was passed last year, Medicare recipients have to work or volunteer 80 hours per month. Now, for some, that burden is just too high, and they're trying to get all the paperwork done through their state in order to say that, you know, whether or not they can or cannot meet those obligations. Some are saying that exemptions are not broad enough. For instance, if you have HIV or even if you have cancer, you're not automatically exempted from the 80-hour monthly work requirements. And some say that's just too much of a burden. Others are complaining that it puts too much of a burden on doctors. Now, the clinician is the one who has to determine whether or not you've met your 80 hours or if you should be exempt from that 80 hours. And so a lot more doctors are turning away Medicaid patients because they don't want this extra paperwork burden. So this is going to be a complicated rollout. I think it started in Nebraska this week with showing proof of this work requirement, and states are going to have to roll that out nationally between now and the end of the year.
0: Well, I know you got many high-profile things to do, and you got to go spend that big money. So I'll let you go for now. We'll talk again tomorrow. Rory O'Neill. All right, buddy. Thank you. 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
1: On News Radio 570 WSYR, Barry V in for Dave Allen. He's off all this week. Bob Lonsberry will play himself this afternoon from 3 till 6. I got this note in an email, and it just kind of floored me a little bit. What are we at? We're at August 4th. August 4th of 2026, and Kenny Drugs is announcing the flu vaccine is in. And Kinney Drug Stores is opening up appointments for the flu vaccine. Nothing like getting a rush on winter. Can I please enjoy some summer first? I would like to enjoy the rest of summer before I start thinking about the fall and that cold stuff that we get and that white stuff that we get and the flu possibilities that we get. But in any event, they're taking appointments if you want to be an early bird. I'm not ready yet. I'm so sorry. A little later on, John DeTullio of Sports. Mets and Yankees pretty busy at the trade deadline, trying to make their teams better. We'll see how that goes. One was a seller. The other was a buyer. Yankees are in a playoff spot where the Mets, well, they're looking forward to next year. Right now, though, we're going to get caught up on traffic and weather together on the 10s on News Radio 570 WSYR.
2: 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Right now, stop and go traffic for you on 690 eastbound between West Street and the ramp to 81 South. 81 South is also slow at the 690 interchange and the ramp to Harrison Street. And on 481 southbound, bridge work continues between Kirkville Road and the 690 interchange as well. I'm Jeff Wise on Syracuse's breaking news, weather, and traffic station. 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
7: Patchy fog this morning, otherwise mostly sunny and warmer with a high of 83. Clear to partly cloudy tonight, the low dipping down to 60. Very warm with a mix of clouds and sun for Wednesday, the high moving up to 87. Then Thursday, mostly cloudy, humid, couple of showers and a thunderstorm that could produce flooding downpours and localized damaging wind gusts, a high of 85 Thursday. From the Stellar Roofing Weather Center, I'm meteorologist Jason Caterina.
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1: Get you caught up on business in a couple of minutes. A little later on down the road, John DiTullio will have the latest sports for us. Camp is open for Syracuse football today. Coach Fran Brown looking forward to a big season. They did pick up a couple of recruits in the offseason, so hopefully they will look better. And looks like our quarterback is back as well, as he has returned from that Achilles injury from last year, so he should be ready to go. Looking forward to Syracuse doing some big things this year, both in football and in basketball. So let me ask you, do you own your own home? Do you do the projects yourself, or do you hire out a contractor, if you will? According to some latest survey information, 94% of homeowners are DIYing it in 2026, doing it yourself. And one in four are asking AI for help. I'm not sure that that is the smartest move of all time. Survey of 1,003 homeowners from 2 to 10 home buying warranties. 94% plan to do a yourself project in 2026. 92% say it's a sense of control over their space. Now, I have this project that I want to do by myself, but I really think I should get a plumber involved. I want to replace the kitchen sink. It's porcelain. I want to go to stainless steel, and I'd like to replace the faucet. Now, that shouldn't be too hard to do, except I'm not sure about how it fits into the thing, and then, you know, changing the thing and the other thing. You understand where I'm coming from, don't you? All those things make sense to you, don't they? In any event, I want to do it, but I think I'm probably going to leave it to the professional. I am not the greatest with tools. As a matter of fact, it was once said about me that I've not used a tool properly in my life, but that's another story altogether. There is also information out about Clemson University. A expert there is saying about screen time. Amanda Rumsley from the University of Clemson says that mental health counselors are not all or nothing when it's approached to screen time with kids. Now, she trains these counselors, and she said it's not an all or nothing approach. It's okay in moderation. She advises parents to make sure screen time doesn't hurt the child's sleep. Well, when they get to middle school, they go to bed, you really can't keep up on that because they're staying up almost as late as you. And if you're an early riser, matter of fact, I'll tell you the truth. I go to bed before the kids when they were home because I get up at 2 o'clock in the morning. I'm going to bed at 7:30 at night, 8 o'clock, and they weren't going to bed except when they were very small. We'll talk about that later. Right now, let's get caught up on business on News Radio 570 WSYR.
18: This is a Bloomberg Money Minute. Consumer goods giant Kimberly-Clark has lowered its growth expectations for the year. Its diaper business in China was impacted by a report alleging the presence of a toxic substance in some products, which independent testing later affirmed was false. Sales have also been affected by a fire that destroyed a California warehouse holding Kimberly-Clark products. Meantime, Caterpillar's power generation business continues to post strong growth off of the back of data center spending. The machinery giant's power and energy unit has become its fastest-growing business in recent years. Caterpillar's stronger-than-expected earnings is helping to lift stock futures this morning. And some colleges are flipping the admissions process. Instead of waiting for students to apply, more private schools are offering admissions first as they compete for a shrinking pool of prospective undergraduates. The nonprofit Common App launched a direct admissions pilot in 2021, and 215 colleges now participate. Courtney Donahoe, Bloomberg Radio.
1: Peak of the rush hour. Jeff Wise keeping an eye on the roads for us this morning. We'll give you the weather forecast, too. Traffic and weather together on the 10s on News Radio 570 WSYR.
2: 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Bridge work continues through that stretch, 690 westbound between Teal Ave and Townsend Street. That's still down to two lanes for ongoing construction. And right now, no major problems, 81 South at 690 and Harrison Street downtown. I'm Jeff Wise on Syracuse's breaking news, weather, and traffic station, News Radio 570 WSYR.
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7: Patchy fog this morning, otherwise mostly sunny and warmer with a high of 83. Clear to partly cloudy tonight, the low dipping down to 60. Very warm with a mix of clouds and sun for Wednesday, the high moving up to 87. Then Thursday, mostly cloudy, humid, couple of showers and a thunderstorm that could produce flooding downpours and localized damaging wind gusts, a high of 85 Thursday. From the Stella Roofing Weather Center, I'm meteorologist Jason Caterina.
21: 64 degrees and sunny, beautiful blue skies down here in downtown Syracuse at News Radio 570 WSYR.
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1: Joe Lasky will be along with the news in just a little bit. Right now, though, we need to get caught up on sports. 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
29: All right, good morning, Barry, and thank you. Syracuse football begins fall camp with players reporting today, and their first official practice will begin on Wednesday. Meanwhile, the Buffalo Bills have a morning practice at St. John Fisher. It gets underway at 8:30, but you must have a ticket to attend. The Bills will be in full pads for the entire practice. Marv Levy, the Bills Hall of Famer, celebrated his 101st birthday on Monday. Meanwhile, on the diamond, the Yankees battling the Cardinals in the Bronx on Monday night.
1: A 2-2. Garcia kicks it around. Yankees lead!
29: Ryan Rucco with the call, courtesy of the YES Network. Luis Garcia Jr. just acquired from Washington, 2-for-4 with a home run. The Yankees hit four dingers, but they lose to St. Louis 13-7. The Cardinals scoring seven times in the top of the eighth inning. Meanwhile, the Mets making a move on Monday. They acquired infielder Jefferson Rojas from the Chicago Cubs in exchange for right-hander Clay Holmes and outfielder Tyrone Taylor. The Mets are in Cleveland starting tonight in the Syracuse Mets. They will host Columbus tonight. First pitch is slated for 6:35. And USC and Notre Dame renewing their rivalry with a four-game series beginning in 2030. From the Del Lago Sports Desk, I'm John DiTullio, Sports at 25 and 55, right here, News Radio 570 WSYR.
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15: I'm Delasky in the WSYR newsroom, and these are the top stories. An arrest and a stabbing in Syracuse yesterday. Syracuse police participating in National Night Out. And the CRB is back to reviewing complaints. Details ahead. First, traffic and weather together on the 10s.
16: 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Right now, no delays downtown on 81 South at the 690 interchange. 690 East is moving well in from John Glenn Boulevard and 695. And right now, 690 West is moving well through the construction zone from TLF to Townsend Street. That's still down to two lanes. I'm Jeff Wise on Syracuse's breaking news, weather, and traffic station. 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
7: Patchy fog this morning, otherwise mostly sunny and warmer today with the high of 83. Clear to partly cloudy, comfy tonight with the low down to 60. Quite warm for us on Wednesday with a mix of clouds and sun. The high up to 87 on Wednesday.
18: News. I'm Gianna Gelosi. It is primary day in five states, but all eyes are on Michigan's Senate primary, where it's a battle of the blue.
19: The highly washed race between Abdul El-Sayed and Representative Haley Stevens pits an establishment Democrat against a progressive challenger. Sayed wants Medicare for all. He's also been more outspoken on Gaza. Stevens, however, is the more moderate of the two.
18: That's Fox's Alex Hogan. President Trump telling Iran it's their last chance to make a deal before the U.S. carries out a far more punishing military operation. Meantime,
31: a cargo ship off the coast of Oman was hit with an unknown projectile, according to maritime tracking groups. The incident comes as the U.S. naval blockade remains in effect. President Trump posted to True Social on Monday saying, in part, nothing gets through to Iran unless we want it to.
18: That's Fox's Trey Yingst. 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
14: Anyway, and don't buy...
15: From the WSYR newsroom, I'm Dolansky. A suspect is now in custody in a domestic stabbing in Syracuse.
32: 29-year-old Terrell Tillman is charged with first-degree assault and weapons possession. Police say Tillman allegedly stabbed a 28-year-old woman at a home on East Willow Street near North Townsend Street early yesterday morning. The victim was taken to the hospital and is in stable condition. Dominic Ciccarelli, News Radio 570 WSYR.
15: The Syracuse Police Department has invited the community to join them for the annual National Night Out event.
1: SPD's event is from 4 to 7 today at Kirk Park on West Borden Avenue. The event will feature participation from local law enforcement agencies, Syracuse Fire Department, FBI, and several branches of the U.S. military. There's lots of family-friendly activities. National Night Out is an annual community-building campaign to improve relationships between police and the public. 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
3: Meantime, Onondaga County Sheriff's Department is holding their event from 5 to 8 at Long Branch Park in Liverpool. The Syracuse Common Council has told Syracuse's Citizen Review Board to resume investigations of police misconduct complaints. The council, in a unanimous vote, agreed that the CRB should resume investigating complaints. Mayor Sharon Owens has stopped the investigations on advice from the City Council after a court ruling in Rochester regarding a similar accountability board. The council says they understand there may be a legal challenge. There's no word if the mayor can or will do anything to stop those investigations again. Next news in 30 minutes, breaking news anytime. I'm Joel Askey on Syracuse's Breaking News Weather and Traffic Station. 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
4: Welcome to News Radio 570 WSYR Tuesday morning. We're getting there. We're getting there closer to the weekend. Tomorrow being hump day, of course, Friday. We're looking forward to the weekend. Can you see the weekend yet? Pretty far away. But you know what? We'll get there. Glad to have you along, Barry V, in for Dave Allen this morning. If you haven't done so, please do it as soon as you can. I don't suggest you do it while you're driving. That would be a bad thing. You want to pay attention to the road, both hands on the wheel, looking at the road all the time. No distracted driving. In fact, they're handing out tickets for that distracted driving thing a little more aggressively over the course of this week and next. So be careful for that. In any event, I want you to download the free iHeartRadio app so that you can preset 570 WSYR. Then we're there just at a punch of the button. Did you see yesterday the fair talked about some ground entertainment, not the concerts that you're going to find at Chevy Court or, you know, that kind of thing. This is more in the Exhibition Center, for example. New this year, Circus Hollywood in the Exposition Center. It is a three-run extravaganza. It will be gathering costumes, glittering costumes to high-stakes choreography, and some fun to be had there if you like circus performers. Also new this year, the Great American Drone Show by the Electric Sky Drone Shows. Drone shows. 306 synchronized drones illuminate the night sky in an aerial display following evening performances at Suburban Park on the first two nights of the fair only. The Fast and Furious Corgi Races. I can hardly wait for that. Sponsored by Micron. The adorable dogs will be racing for the onlookers at the Exposition Center from 11, actually three times, 11, 2, and 5 o'clock shows. And you can place your bet on your favorite Corgi and see who wins there. The Scream Ski Extreme Productions. It'll be making its fair debut, offering something entirely unrivaled for the extreme sports enthusiast. And those shows will be at 11, 4:30, and 7 daily. It'll be at the pond near Suburban Park. So a lot of great stuff to take advantage of. Did you see the popular Tipperary Hill rooftop bar, Emerald Cocktail Kitchen, will temporarily close? The co-owner, Michelle Roche, says she plans to take a six-month sabbatical and reopen in the spring of 2027. She posted the following message on her Facebook page. I had been with the hospitality industry for 20 years. We've been open at Emerald for the last three. During that time, I've been navigating ongoing health issues while experiencing significant burnout. And over the last few years, my mental and physical health have declined to the point where I can no longer ignore what my body is telling me. Got to listen to your body. That's very important. The bar's final day of business for 6 months until spring of next year will be on August 21st. So keep that in mind. If you show up and the doors are closed and they're locked, you missed your opportunity till next spring. Coming up in the news a little later on as well, Joe Lasky will talk about more details that we have learned in the WSYR newsroom about that crash that killed a three-year-old last Friday. The woman charged with DWI was doing 70 miles an hour in a 30-mile zone, according to police. You saw the visuals of the tree that doesn't have any bark and all the little animals and candles and all that paying tribute to the little girl whose life really wasn't started yet at 3 years old. Have you been to a concert recently? Have they done anything nice for you? I'm talking about the band. Well, how about this? In Boston, the Zac Brown Band performed a concert over the weekend. And there was about 37,000 people there in attendance at Fenway Park for the show. The band gifted all 37,000 people with a free cruise, the trip for two aboard the Margaritaville at sea, valued at nearly $40 million in total. Brown said he did the giveaway to thank his fans for selling out the 15 consecutive concerts at the iconic ballpark, and that is a Fenway record. 37,000 people. You know, I go to Boston often, and I attend concerts. I just didn't happen to attend that one. Oh well, no cruise for me. We're going to check the traffic and weather, rather, business a little bit down the road on News Radio 570 WSYR.
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4: Certainly busy around the roads. Jeff Wise been keeping an eye on it all morning. Let's get an update from him and the weather forecast too. Traffic and weather together on the 10s on News Radio 570 WSYR.
16: 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Right now, 690 eastbound, slowdowns from the West Street on-ramp to 81 South. 81 South, a slowdown for you at the 690 interchange. And on 481 South, bridge work continues between Kirkville Road and 690. I'm Jeff Wise on Syracuse's breaking news, weather, and traffic station, News Radio 570 WSYR.
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7: Patchy fog this morning, otherwise mostly sunny and warmer with a high of 83. Clear to partly cloudy tonight, the low dipping down to 60. Very warm with a mix of clouds and sun for Wednesday, the high moving up to 87. Then Thursday, mostly cloudy, humid, couple of showers and a thunderstorm that could produce flooding downpours and localized damaging wind gusts, a high of 85 Thursday. From the Stella Roofing Weather Center, I'm meteorologist Jason Caterina.
32: Warming up to 64 and sunny, not a cloud in the sky in downtown Syracuse here at News Radio 570 WSYR.
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4: Working our way towards the business report here at News Radio 570 WSYR. And one of the business stories that's being followed this morning, SpaceX. You're familiar with them, right? They're preparing to release their first quarterly earnings as a publicly traded company today. Among the line items investors will be watching, total revenue, revenue from its Starlink satellite internet service, and AI revenue guidance will be highly scrutinized. So it'll be interesting to see what SpaceX does. I'm sure that'll have a big effect on the market as the day progresses. This story caught my eye. If I said to you, Mike Lindell, you're thinking of the pillow guy, right? Same guy. He is also a Republican candidate for Minnesota governor, and now he's accused of violating campaign laws. Why? Because he handed out pillows. The MyPillows CEO tossed pillows with the wording Mike Lindell for governor to bystanders during a 4th of July parade. Lindell is accused of violating Minnesota's Fair Campaign Practices Law, which bans giving something of monetary value to a person in order to induce or deter voting in a particular way in an election. Really? Handing out pillows is a violation of the law? Okay, I guess the pillow's worth $50. I think that's what they're selling for. And seems to me we have more important things to think about. President Trump says ExxonMobil and Chevron are making too much money. He spoke at the Oval Office yesterday saying the country's two largest companies were taking in too much money based on a shortage and they ought to give some of that windfall back to the public. I can hear many cheering there. I am all for free enterprise, and so is President Trump. He says that he is for free enterprise, but he's not happy about the situation. The oil industry argues that current profits are based on global supply and demand. The American Petroleum Institute also cites uncertainty over the Strait of Hormuz and critical of oil trade, the oil trade route that has been choked off by the Iran war. What do you say we get caught up on business now on News Radio 570 WSYR?
1: This is a Bloomberg Money Minute. Consumer goods giant Kimberly-Clark has lowered its growth expectations for the year. Its diaper business in China was impacted by a report alleging the presence of a toxic substance in some products, which independent testing later affirmed was false. Sales have also been affected by a fire that destroyed a California warehouse holding Kimberly-Clark products. Meantime, Caterpillar's power generation business continues to post strong growth off of the back of data center spending. The machinery giant's power and energy unit has become its fastest-growing business in recent years. Caterpillar's stronger-than-expected earnings is helping to lift stock futures this morning. And some colleges are flipping the admissions process. Instead of waiting for students to apply, more private schools are offering admissions first as they compete for a shrinking pool of prospective undergraduates. The nonprofit Common App launched a direct admissions pilot in 2021, and 215 colleges now participate. Courtney Donahoe, Bloomberg Radio.
4: 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It's been busy this morning. Jeff Wise keeping an eye on the traffic and the weather forecast. Two traffic and weather together on the 10s on News Radio 570 WSYR.
16: 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Right now, 690 eastbound is stop and go between West Street and the ramp to 81 South. 81 South is also stop and go at 690 and the Harrison Street off-ramp. And on 481 southbound, there is bridge construction that continues between Kirkville Road and 690. I'm Jeff Wise on Syracuse's breaking news, weather, and traffic station, News Radio 570 WSYR.
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9: 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Weather.
7: Patchy fog this morning, otherwise mostly sunny and warmer with a high of 83. Clear to partly cloudy tonight, the low dipping down to 60. Very warm with a mix of clouds and sun for Wednesday, the high moving up to 87. Then Thursday, mostly cloudy, humid, couple of showers and a thunderstorm that could produce flooding downpours and localized damaging wind gusts, a high of 85 Thursday. From the Stellar Roofing Weather Center, I'm meteorologist Jason Caterina.
32: Warming up now, 66 degrees with lots of sunshine in the city of Syracuse today at News Radio 570 WSYR.
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0: Waking up on the right side. 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
3: Kamala Harris now would like another shot at running. Kamala Harris, listen to her, now going even harder radical left. We need to revisit the Electoral College and more.
13: We need to revisit the Electoral College. We need to revisit the point of expanding the court to 13 justices like we have 13 district courts. We need to revisit statehood for Puerto Rico and D.C.
3: Are these not the things that I've been saying they would do if they got into power? 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
18: Good morning. Syracuse basketball receiving a commitment for 2027 from forward Jack Donahue, who is rated 3 stars by 247 Sports and had offers from Penn State, Florida Atlantic, FIU, and UAlbany. Fran Brown and the Syracuse Orange, they kick off fall camp on Wednesday. The Buffalo Bills have a morning practice at St. John Fisher University in Rochester. It gets underway at 8:30, but you must have a ticket to attend. On the diamond, the Yankees lose to the Cardinals 13-7. They did acquire outfielder Eliot Ramos from the San Francisco Giants for 2 prospects. The Mets dealing away Clay Holmes and Tyrone Taylor to the Chicago Cubs. The Mets open a series tonight in Cleveland. And the Syracuse Mets set to host Columbus tonight. First pitch is slated for 6:35. From the Del Lago Sports Desk, I'm John DiTullio. 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
4: Working our way towards the top of the hour, Joe Lasky will update us on all the top stories. An arrest made in yesterday's early morning stabbing on East Willow. We heard from a commuter who was stuck in traffic right near Hiawatha Boulevard. Wondering, you know, how long that project's going to last. They are installing some water main improvements there between Van Rensselaer and Lodi Street. And that is not going as quickly as they thought, so it's going to be a little while longer. They are working till about 3 o'clock most days. It's all part of this bigger project with the I-81 Viaduct project. It's just amazing how big that project has become. All right, we're going to get our way to the news coming up on News Radio 570 WSYR.
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21: I'm Delasky in the WSYR newsroom, and these are the top stories. An arrest in yesterday morning stabbing in the city. Tonight is National Night Out, and more details on the death of a three-year-old. Details ahead, first traffic and weather together on the 10s.
23: 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Right now, 690 eastbound, slowdowns from Bear Street as you make your way toward the 81 southbound ramp downtown. Also, 81 southbound is slow as you head from Spencer Street to the Harrison Street off-ramp. And 690 west is still moving well through construction between Teale Ave and Townsend Street. I'm Jeff Wise on Syracuse's breaking news, weather and traffic station. 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
7: Patchy fog this morning, otherwise mostly sunny and warmer today with the high of 83. Clear to partly cloudy, comfy tonight with the low down to 60. Quite warm for us on Wednesday with a mix of clouds and sun. The high up to 87 on Wednesday.
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31: I believe in the opportunity we have in front of us.
27: That's Abdul El-Sayed, a Democrat in a Michigan Senate race getting the most attention.
33: Abdul El-Sayed is the progressive who has the backing of the Democratic Socialists of America. He wants to abolish ICE, cut off U.S. aid to Israel, and has made Medicare for All one of his signature issues.
27: Fox's Garrett Tenney in Detroit.
33: Republicans would love to see him win because they believe he would give the GOP nominee Mike Rogers the best shot at picking up this seat. And that's something Congresswoman Haley Stevens has hammered on throughout her campaign, that she has consistently beat Republicans and gives Democrats the best shot at keeping Michigan blue.
27: In Missouri, progressive Democrat Cori Bush trying to win back the seat in Congress she lost in 2024. And one of the questions on the Missouri ballot today
34: would eliminate state income tax over time. It'd be based on revenue coming in. You can't just like pull $9 billion in annual revenue from a state and not replace it immediately.
27: Fox Business Network Cheryl Cassone. There are also primaries today in Kansas, Virginia, and Washington State, where there's been an arrest arrest. An arson suspect accused of setting one of the wildfires is burning the Spokane area, forcing about 70,000 people to evacuate.
0: He was found to be in possession of some waterproof matches and a butane lighter.
27: Spokane County Sheriff John Knowles, more than 700 homes and structures have burned. Iran keeps insisting it's not holding talks with the U.S. after being warned.
3: I want to give him every last chance before decapitation.
4: President Trump says negotiations are focused on reopening the Strait of Hormuz, then on Iran's denuclearization.
27: Fox's Aisha Hosni also reports from the White House.
4: Just a few hours ago, one person was reported missing after an unknown projectile hit a Liberia-flagged ship in the Strait. There was a fire reported on board. It is the fourth attack since Friday.
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21: From the WSYR newsroom, I'm Joel Askey. A suspect is in custody in a domestic stabbing in Syracuse. 29-year-old Tyrell Tillman charged with first-degree assault and weapons possession. Police say Tillman stabbed a 28-year-old woman at a home on East Willow Street near North Townsend Street early yesterday morning. The victim was taken to the hospital and is in stable condition. New details on a drunk driving crash in Syracuse that claimed the life of a 3-year-old girl.
5: 25-year-old Yasmin Van is charged on several counts, including first-degree vehicular homicide and the death of Yasmin Schaaf. Prosecutors say Van was allegedly driving over

0: some high school classes, then put those plans on hold when state officials and the teachers' union expressed concerns about the idea. If the bill becomes law, public and charter schools would have to adopt policies forbidding the use of AI-powered robots for teaching, tutoring, or grading work. Todd Halliday, News Radio 570 WSYR.
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2: You got it locked on to News Radio 570 WSYR, and we appreciate that. Speaking of locking it on, you can always download the free iHeartRadio app, and then you can make us a preset, kind of like locking us on so that we are there whenever you want us. It's going to be some construction today that you should be aware of. I-81 northbound is going to be reduced to a single lane. Starting at 9 this morning till about 2:30, it'll be reduced between the 690 eastbound off-ramp and exit 22. That's Court Street, so you will be able to be slowed down, or you will be slowed down in that area. National Night Out. Today is the day. Syracuse Police Department are going to be at Kirk Park. They'll be out from 4 till 7 today. I am a firm believer in National Night Out. It's an opportunity to get to know your police officers. They're not going to let you off for anything, but certainly they will be cordial to you. And it's a chance, really, for you to build confidence. It's really that neighbor structuring thing where you go ahead and you have an opportunity to get together with the police agency and build that bond. After all, they're there to protect you, and it's very important that you take advantage of the opportunity to meet and greet. After all, they are going to respond when you call 911 for whatever that emergency is. Maybe you're a victim of something, or maybe you are calling to say something has happened and you need their assistance right away. That's National Night Out's all about, building that bond. And the events will participation in local law enforcement agencies, Syracuse Fire Department, and the FBI, several branches of the United States military. They're all involved in these National Nights Out. And family can enjoy a variety of activities, bounce house, face painting, mobile petting zoo, dancing, and more. So those are just some of the activities that you will have to go along with that, so that you can enjoy and get to know your police force. Take advantage of that, if you will. We are learning more about that drunk driver that was Friday morning, or police say she was drunk at the time, causing that crash that took that little girl's life, the three-year-old. You've seen the visuals, right? The tree missing the bark. We understand that the woman was doing 70 miles an hour in a 40-mile-an-hour zone. And tragically, the little girl succumbed to her injuries. So that's it. So I feel bad. It's a lose-lose situation. The woman who was driving the car, her life is over. And the little girl's life is over before it began. We're going to check traffic and weather together on the 10s. Coming up on News Radio 570 WSYR.
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2: Well, it's been busy this morning, especially on 690. Jeff Wye has been keeping an eye on the roads. We'll give you the weather forecast, too, because we do traffic and weather together on the 10s on News Radio 570 WSYR.
3: 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Right now, 690 eastbound, a slowdown at the ramp to 81 south. 81 south is still stop and go at the 690 interchange as well. And right now, some slowdowns for you on 690 westbound between T11 and Townsend Street, where the construction zone has you down to two lanes. I'm Jeff Wise on Syracuse's breaking news, weather, and traffic station, News Radio 570 WSYR.
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7: Patchy fog this morning, otherwise mostly sunny and warmer with a high of 83. Clear to partly cloudy tonight, the low dipping down to 60. Very warm with a mix of clouds and sun for Wednesday, the high moving up to 87. Then Thursday, mostly cloudy, humid, couple of showers and a thunderstorm that could produce flooding downpours and localized damaging wind gusts, a high of 85 Thursday. From the Stellar Roofing Weather Center, I'm meteorologist Jason Caterina.
8: All the way up to 70 degrees now, mostly sunny, not a cloud in the sky from what I see here in Syracuse, New York, in News Radio 570 WSYR.
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2: Working our way down to John DiTullio. He will have sports for us. It was a busy, busy day in the major leagues. Not as busy as I anticipated, though, for Major League Baseball and the trade deadline. It's now come and gone. The biggest blockbuster deal. That actually occurred over the weekend when the L.A. Dodgers acquired star left-hander Tarik Skubal from the Detroit Tigers. You know, I have a friend of mine who's a Dodgers fan, and I was picking on him, and I was saying, you're like the Yankees of the 90s. You buy your championships. And then I looked it up. The Dodgers' luxury tax, that's for going over, if you will, their luxury tax is bigger than almost five of the bottom teams' payrolls. One of those in the lower five or near the bottom, the Pittsburgh Pirates. Other deals included the Philadelphia Phillies trading for San Francisco outfielder Luis Arias. Now, he was a batting champion at one point. And the Red Sox made a move, and this was a good move for them. Adley Rutschman from the Baltimore Orioles will be joining the Boston Red Sox. I just hope it doesn't work out like it did with Curtis Meade, who we picked up from the Nationals. First at bat in a Red Sox outfit. He got hit in the hand and the wrist, and he's going to be out for about 6 to 8 weeks with a fracture. Governor Kathy Hochul's in the news, and actually it's good news. She's trying to bring the Olympics to the Empire State. They're looking at 2042. She had set up that exploratory committee, and she's hoping that the Olympics will be in both Lake Placid and New York City, making it a bigger lure, and it will happen. 2042, that's quite a number of years away, and I wish her luck with that. I'd love to see it come to New York. What do you say we get caught up on business now on News Radio 570 WSYR?
26: This is a Bloomberg Money Minute. J.P. Morgan is vowing to funnel $750 billion into the housing market over the next decade. It's part of CEO Jamie Dimon's push to invest more money in American communities. The banking giant plans to finance the construction or preservation of 1 million affordable housing units and help 500,000 consumers buy homes. This is the latest facet of J.P. Morgan's American Dream Initiative, which aims to expand economic opportunities from housing to small business. Stock futures are on the rise, helped by tech company Palantir's strong earnings results. Palantir helps governments and businesses make sense of massive amounts of data. The company described demand for its data analytics tools as otherworldly. A potential challenge, though, for the markets comes later today when SpaceX reports its first earnings as a public company following its blockbuster IPO. Wall Street is watching for clues about a possible tie-up with Tesla. Courtney Donahoe, Bloomberg Radio.
2: We've had some slowdowns on 690 this morning. Let's see if they've dissipated yet. Jeff Wise keeping an eye on the roads. We have the weather, too. Traffic and weather together on the 10s on News Radio 570 WSYR.
3: 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Right now, 690 eastbound, a slowdown at the ramp to 81 south. 81 south is still stop and go at the 690 interchange as well. And right now, some slowdowns for you on 690 westbound between T11 and Townsend Street, where the construction zone has you down to two lanes. I'm Jeff Wise on Syracuse's breaking news, weather, and traffic station, News Radio 570 WSYR.
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5: Patchy fog this morning, otherwise mostly sunny and warmer with a high of 83. Clear to partly cloudy tonight, the low dipping down to 60. Very warm with a mix of clouds and sun for Wednesday, the high moving up to 87. Then Thursday, mostly cloudy, humid, couple of showers and a thunderstorm that could produce flooding downpours and localized damaging wind gusts, a high of 85 Thursday. From the Stellar Roofing Weather Center, I'm meteorologist Jason Caterina.
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2: So I just saw something as I was reading along. Pumpkin spice returns this month. Wait a minute. It's August. Pumpkin is fall. November. I could care less. Oh, all right, October. But I could care less if it comes at all. I am not a pumpkin fan, Spice. There are those who want it all year long. It's just like extending the sports. Basketball is already 8 months out of the year. Football is already 18 weeks. Pretty soon, baseball will go from, you know, when does it end? It ends in November now, which is an extension. And then it starts in February, so only they have a few months off. Hey, speaking of baseball, I got this note passed along to me that I would like to pass along to you. It is about the Champions for Challengers Baseball All-Stars taking on the Salt City Sports All-Stars. It is Challenger Baseball. It happens tomorrow, 4:30 pregame ceremony, 5:30. It'll be at the Carrier Park Superfield of Dreams. That's on the Morris Family Field on Kine Street and East Syracuse, over there by the hotels, I believe. So if you wanted to check that out, that is always a great time. Working our way towards the bottom of the news, or bottom of the hour, rather. Joe Lasky will be along with the news that he's following this morning, including an arrest. Right now, though, it is sports with John DiTullio on News Radio 570 WSYR.
6: All right, thanks again, Barry, and good morning. The Yankees on Monday did acquire outfielder Eliot Ramos from the San Francisco Giants for two prospects. Now, the Yankees lose to the Cardinals 13-7. Luis Garcia, in his Yankees debut, homers, goes 2-for-4 with two ribbies. The Mets trading away reliever Clay Holmes and outfielder Tyrone Taylor to the Chicago Cubs. The Mets back in action tonight as they open a series in Cleveland. The Syracuse Mets to host Columbus tonight. First pitch, 6:35. The Buffalo Bills have a morning practice. Gets underway at 8:30 at St. John Fisher University. Safety C.J. Gardner-Johnson sidelined with a lower calf strain. Damar Hamlin getting first team defensive reps. USC and Notre Dame will renew their rivalry with a four-game series beginning in 2030. Syracuse football officially kicks off camp on Wednesday. And finally, Syracuse basketball receiving a commitment for 2027 forward Jack Donahue, who's rated 3 stars by 247 Sports, choosing SU over Florida Atlantic, FIU, UAlbany, and Penn State. From the Del Lago Sports Desk, I'm John DiTullio, Sports at 25 and 55, right here, News Radio 570 WSYR.
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14: 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On 481 South between Kirkville Road and 690, bridge work continues through that stretch. Also, the 481 southbound on-ramp from Kirkville Road is closed. And on 690 West from Teal Ave to Townsend Street, that's still down to two lanes for ongoing construction. I'm Jeff Wise on Syracuse's breaking news, weather, and traffic station. 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
15: Patchy fog this morning, otherwise mostly sunny and warmer today with the high of 83. Clear to partly cloudy, comfy tonight with the low down to 60. Quite warm for us on Wednesday with a mix of clouds and sun. The high up to 87 on Wednesday.
16: Fox News, I'm CJ Papa. It's primary day in Michigan.
17: Abdul El-Sayed is the progressive who has the backing of the Democratic Socialists of America. He wants to abolish ICE, cut off U.S. aid to Israel, and has made Medicare for All one of his signature issues.
16: Fox's Garrett Tenney in Detroit. El-Sayed faces Congresswoman Helly Stevens, who says she has a better chance to defeat Republican Mike Rogers for the Senate seat in November. Two dead in Michigan from the cyclosporiasis outbreak.
18: Officials say both people had underlying health conditions that may have been impacted by the parasite.
16: Fox's Ashley Strohmeyer. Iran targets shipping again in the Strait of Hormuz.
18: One person was reported missing after an unknown projectile hit a Liberia-flagged ship in the Strait.
16: That's Fox's Aisha Hosni at the White House. 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

0: are making too much money. He spoke to the Oval Office. Are making too much money. Newsroom and sports from John DiTullio. And speaking of sports, I want to start there today. You know, every year, and for example, I'll use the Buffalo Bills in this particular instance. The Buffalo Bills, if you're a fan of the Buffalo Bills, you get all excited. They look great. They have a top-notch quarterback, Josh Allen, and then they don't make it to the Super Bowl. And your hopes are dashed for another season. Or maybe you're a Mets fan, biggest payroll, and they went ahead and are selling off. They made a lot of moves during the trade deadline. We'll talk about that as we move forward. And then, if you're an SU fan, you just want to make the tournament again, and we haven't done that in a while. Hopes are high with new coach Jerry McNamara. Well, the team made an addition yesterday, three-star forward Jack Donahue committing to the Orange. He made the announcement yesterday on Instagram, stating that he's blessed to announce his commitment to Syracuse University. Donahue chose Syracuse over offers from several schools, including Penn State, Florida, Atlantic, Albany, Penn, and Holy Cross. Three-star recruit. And he's a forward, forward. So hopefully the Orange are looking pretty good this year. Hope Jerry McNamara will be able to put it together, and we'd like to make the tournament, and we'd like to make a run if we can. Not saying we're going to win the championship. That is the ultimate goal, obviously, but certainly a good run in the tournament would be satisfactory for this season, I think. And look, Jerry, he left SU as an assistant. I went to Siena and got them into the tournament for the first time in many, many years. So hopes are very high this year. We'll see how it goes. And I see they did their typical add a couple of games to the schedule that are just like cream puff wins to build the record up. We'll see how that goes throughout the as the course of the season progresses. The ACC schedule, it's not an easy schedule. President Trump says ExxonMobil and Chevron are making too much money. He spoke of the Oval Office yesterday, saying that the country's two largest oil companies were taking too much money based on a shortage, and they ought to give some of that windfall back to the public. Wait a minute. Is that President Trump talking? Yeah, he said he's not happy about the situation. He said that he's really one of those guys that is all about companies making money. He's a big free enterprise guy, but he's not happy with this situation. The oil industry argues current profits are based on global supply and demand. The American Petroleum Institute also cites uncertainty over the Strait of Hormuz, the critical oil trade route that has been choked off by the Iran war. Making profit. That is something that every company needs to do to survive. And if you're all about free enterprise, I'm not sure that ExxonMobil should give back if they're making the money. There are those who think maybe we should share everything and nobody should make any money. Those people I don't agree with at all, because that is not how you succeed as a society. Just my opinion. Tell you what we're going to do. We're going to check traffic and weather together on the 10s. Coming up on News Radio 570 WSYR.
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8: Michael Kastner reports.
9: The sudden island-wide blackout followed a severe regional outage that had already crippled Havana and Matanzas. Jose Diaz-Bayard with more.
10: Independent journalist Boris González Arenas says it's hard to imagine conditions worse than the ones we have today. As conditions in Cuba decline, repression has been on the rise.
9: Emergency crews blame critical fuel shortages and deteriorated infrastructure.
8: The head of the Federal Reserve thinks the central bank may be meeting too often, and he says that could be a problem.
11: The Fed's new chair, Kevin Warsh, is considering a reduction in the number of open market committee meetings. That's the group that determines what happens to interest rates. He may cut the current schedule from 8 meetings a year down to 5 or 6. Some experts feel the markets now pay too much attention to minor data shifts and fewer meetings could fix that. Any change isn't likely to take effect until next year at the earliest. I'm Daria Albinger.
8: California's minimum wage will be increasing to $17.40 an hour. Governor Gavin Newsom says the annual inflation adjustment will kick in January 1st, 2027. This will be the highest statewide minimum wage in the nation. It also will be nearly 2.5 times the federal minimum wage of $7.25 an hour. And many people escaping the heat with the free AC in a movie theater. Spider-Man Brand New Day raked in $355 million.
12: It was the second biggest opening weekend in box office history, with Brand New Day bringing in $927 million globally. It comes as data reveals movies are making a rebound, with attendance for this summer's showings in line with those of 2019.
13: People are looking for, you know, what was before social media, you know, going out and connecting again. You're starting to see that more.
14: So it's good to see people getting off the couch, getting away from their phones, and going to the movies.
8: I'm Monica Nelson with your consumer and business news.
15: 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Right now, 81 South is moving along well downtown. No problems at the 690 interchange and the Harrison Street ramp. A minor slowdown right now, 690 West through construction from Teal Ave to Townsend Street. And on 481 South, construction continues from Kirkville Road to the 690 interchange. I'm Jeff Wise on Syracuse's breaking news, weather, and traffic station. 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
19: Patchy fog this morning, otherwise mostly sunny and warmer with a high of 83. Clear to partly cloudy tonight, the low dipping down to 60. Very warm with a mix of clouds and sun for Wednesday, the high moving up to 87. Then Thursday, mostly cloudy, humid, couple of showers and a thunderstorm that could produce flooding downpours and localized damaging wind gusts, a high of 85 Thursday. From the Stella Roofing Weather Center, I'm meteorologist Jason Caterina.
20: 70 degrees, not a cloud in the sky in downtown Syracuse here at News Radio 570 WSYR.
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6: WSYR Newsroom. He will update us on all the top stories that he's been following all morning, including new details about that crash that happened late last week, early Friday morning, that took the life of a three-year-old girl. On to something where we look forward to every single day. Rory O'Neill, nobody better at the craft, makes the big money, great guy. Gets all the women. You know, I'm envious. I'm just so envious, Rory.
7: I'm envious of that guy. Who is that guy? Wow.
6: No doubt. Hey, I understand that there's primaries in five states today, and the Democrats may be a little worried about one of those candidates, huh?
7: Yeah, especially in Michigan, as one we're all paying attention to. It's a big Democratic Senate primary. Remember, control of the Senate, control of the House, also on the line this November. But the Democrats have got to win Maine, and they really have to win the Senate seat in Michigan if they want any chance of winning back control of the Senate. So you've got two Democrats in this heated primary. One of them is a relatively moderate Democratic congresswoman named Haley Stevens, but she's getting outflanked on her left by Dr. Abdul Al-Sayed. He's a much more progressive Democrat, and the concern among the Democrats, especially in Washington, is that Al-Sayed may be too far left, that if he wins this primary, then they will face a real challenge to get him to beat Mike Rogers, the Republican, this November. The fear is that if you go too far left, you're going to turn off those moderate voters, and then Mike Rogers, the Republican, could win the seat. So a lot of attention, a lot of money focused on this contest today.
6: Let's switch topics. One that is probably very important to many, millions, in fact, changes for Medicare. Do they kick in today? Is that the idea?
7: Well, some states are rolling out these new work requirements. Under the federal law that was passed last year, Medicare recipients have to work or volunteer 80 hours per month. Now, for some, that burden is just too high, and they're trying to get all the paperwork done through their state in order to say that, you know, whether or not they can or cannot meet those obligations. Some are saying that the exemptions are not broad enough. For instance, if you have HIV or even if you have cancer, you're not automatically exempted from the 80-hour monthly work requirements. And some say that's just too much of a burden. Others are complaining that it puts too much of a burden on doctors. Now, the clinician is the one who asked to determine whether or not you've met your 80 hours or if you are should be exempt from that 80 hours. And so a lot more doctors are turning away Medicaid patients because they don't want this extra paperwork burden. So this is a this is going to be a complicated rollout. I think it started in Nebraska this week with showing proof of this work requirement, and states are going to have to roll it out nationally between now and the end of the year.
6: Well, I know you got many high-profile things to do, and you got to go spend that big money. So I'll let you go for now. We'll talk again tomorrow. Rory O'Neill. News Radio. All right, buddy. Thank you. News Radio 570 WSYR.
8: Spider-Man Brand New Day takes the top spot for the biggest domestic opening weekend of all time.
9: The fourth film in the Tom Holland-led franchise brought in a massive $360 million in its debut, moving past Endgame's $357 million. Brand New Day has brought in a global total of $932 million and is expected to eclipse $1 billion sometime this week.
10: Hi, my name is Peter Parker. I have something to tell you that's going to sound crazy.
9: Meanwhile, the combination of Spider-Man's historic weekend and the Odyssey's third weekend haul of $51 million has led to the biggest domestic box office weekend ever set by Endgame in 2019. I'm Scott Carr.
8: Elton John's longtime friend and lyricist Bernie Taupin is working on a new solo album. It's called The Sea Has No Mercy, and it drops October 23rd.
11: Cold beer on a Friday night, a pair of jeans that fit just right.
8: And some lucky fans of the Zac Brown Band left a concert in Boston over the weekend with a vacation. All 37,000 people who attended Sunday's show at Fenway Park were gifted a free cruise aboard the Margaritaville at Sea. Brown says it was to thank his fans for selling out 15 consecutive concerts at the ballpark. That's entertainment. I'm Daria Albinger.
12: This is a Bloomberg Money Minute. J.P. Morgan is vowing to funnel $750 billion into the housing market over the next decade. It's part of CEO Jamie Dimon's push to invest more money in American communities. The banking giant plans to finance the construction or preservation of 1 million affordable housing units and help 500,000 consumers buy homes. This is the latest facet of J.P. Morgan's American Dream Initiative, which aims to expand economic opportunities from housing to small business. Stock futures are on the rise, helped by tech company Palantir's strong earnings results. Palantir helps governments and businesses make sense of massive amounts of data. The company described demand for its data analytics tools as otherworldly. A potential challenge, though, for the markets comes later today when SpaceX reports its first earnings as a public company following its blockbuster IPO. Wall Street is watching for clues about a possible tie-up with Tesla. Courtney Donahoe, Bloomberg Radio.
13: 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Right now in Lafayette on Route 11 between Webb Road and McClary Road, police are responding to an accident with possible injuries there. On 81 South right now, no major delays downtown at 690 and the Harrison Street off-ramp. And 690 West is moving well through the construction zone between T11 and Townsend Street. That's still down to two lanes. I'm Jeff Wise on Syracuse's breaking news, weather, and traffic station, News Radio 570 WSYR.
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17: 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Weather.
18: Patchy fog this morning, otherwise mostly sunny and warmer with a high of 83. Clear to partly cloudy tonight, the low dipping down to 60. Very warm with a mix of clouds and sun for Wednesday, the high moving up to 87. Then Thursday, mostly cloudy, humid, couple of showers and a thunderstorm that could produce flooding downpours and localized damaging wind gusts, a high of 85 Thursday. From the Stellar Roofing Weather Center, I'm meteorologist Jason Caterina.
19: 71 degrees with sunshine in downtown Syracuse here at News Radio 570 WSYR.
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25: Three of my sons and three of my grandsons right now are taking a series of rabies shots. Two shots yesterday, the first day, and then there'll be three additional shots over three separate days over the next 2 weeks. Kids don't like shots. And these shots are my fault. We caught a bat that had been in our house. I say we. It was my son-in-law with the fishing net. He's never played lacrosse, but I think he's got a talent. And the bat was caught. And the question was asked, should the bat be killed? And me, instead of thinking through or looking up, looked at this issue as, no, we're kind of animals. It's fine. Let the bat go. My wife said, should we kill the bat? And I, still looking at it through the eyes of, no, bats are good. They eat insects. We like them. I said, nah, we should let it go. And so after the bat was gone, and as we sat down to look up on the health department's page what we should do if there's a bat in the house, we discovered that if it is a possible exposure to a bat, no matter how remote the possibility of exposure, you should capture the bat if you can, and you should kill it. Don't smash its head, because the health department needs its head to look at the brain to see if it has rabies. If the bat has rabies, then people who may have been exposed to it, had contact with the bat, they have to get the rabies shots. If the bat turns out not to have rabies, then people don't have to get shots. Well, because I was an idiot, because I didn't know, because I said, oh, I'll let the bat go, we couldn't turn it over to the health department. We couldn't find out if it had rabies. And so three of my sons and three of my grandsons, little elementary school boys, are having to get the rabies shots, all because grandpa, all because dad was an idiot. You, if this ever happens to you, you be smarter than me. You kill the bat.
26: Thank you, Barry, and good morning. Syracuse basketball receiving a commitment for 2027 from forward Jack Donahue, who is rated 3 stars by 247 Sports and had offers from Penn State, Florida Atlantic, FIU, and UAlbany. Fran Brown and the Syracuse Orange, they kick off fall camp on Wednesday. The Buffalo Bills have a morning practice at St. John Fisher University in Rochester. It gets underway at 8:30, but you must have a ticket to attend. On the diamond, the Yankees lose to the Cardinals 13-7. They did acquire outfielder Eliot Ramos from the San Francisco Giants for two prospects. The Mets dealing away Clay Holmes and Tyrone Taylor to the Chicago Cubs. The Mets open a series tonight in Cleveland, and the Syracuse Mets set to host Columbus tonight. First pitch is slated for 6:35. From the Del Lago Sports Desk, I'm John DeTullio, sports at 25 and 55, right here, News Radio 570 WSYR.
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4: I'm Joe Lasky in the WSYR newsroom, and these are the top stories. An arrest in yesterday morning stabbing in the city. Tonight is National Night Out. For more details on the death of a three-year-old. Details ahead. First, traffic and weather together on the 10s.
5: 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Right now in Lafayette on Route 11 between Webb Road and McClary Road. Police are responding to an accident there. 81 South is moving well into downtown at 690 and Harrison Street, and 690 West moving well through the construction zone from Peel Ave to Townsend. I'm Jeff Wise on Syracuse's Breaking News, Weather, and Traffic Station. 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
8: Patchy fog this morning, otherwise mostly sunny and warmer today with the high of 83. Clear to partly cloudy, comfy tonight with the low down to 60. Quite warm for us on Wednesday with a mix of clouds and sun. The high up to 87 on Wednesday.
9: There may be a deal today or tomorrow.
10: I'm Dave Anthony, Fox News,
9: to reopen the Strait of Hormuz. That's what Treasury Secretary Scott Bessent said this morning, sending oil prices down another 3% after President Trump had paused bombing to let talks to try to get oil and other shipping flowing freely again. However, Iran keeps up the attacks in the strait.
11: Overnight, at least two cargo ships were hit with unknown projectiles, according to maritime tracking groups. At least one crew member is reportedly missing from one of the vessels. The incidents do come as the U.S. naval blockade remains in effect. CENTCOM says that as of August 3rd, they have redirected 44 commercial vessels and disabled two others.
9: Fox's Trey Yingst in Tel Aviv. The Senate Judiciary Committee is gathering and may vote soon to approve Acting Attorney General Todd Blanche's nomination to be AG full-time.
12: A key step to confirmation that had been blocked by a pair of Republican senators. But John Cornyn of Texas and Tom Tillis of North Carolina dropped objections after Blanche pledged in writing to end a $1.8 billion anti-weaponization fund included in a settlement between President Trump and the IRS.
13: These people were treated horribly, and this fund could have given them some solace.
12: The president has suggested asking Congress to revive the compensation fund.
9: That's Fox's Jared Halpern at the White House. Five states are holding primaries today, with a Democrat in Michigan getting a lot of attention. Abdul al-Sayed is running for Senate, backed by Democratic socialists.
14: I believe in the opportunity we have in front of us to correct both the moral failures of the past and the moral failures of our present.
9: He's taking on Congresswoman Haley Stevens.
15: The Republican in this race, he said, my opponent's going to make it easier for him to win. Well, I don't plan on making anything easier for these guys.
9: That Republican the winning Democrat will face in November is Mike Rogers. There are also primaries in Kansas, Virginia, and Washington State and Missouri. Progressive Cori Bush trying to win a House seat back. 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
4: From the WSYR newsroom, I'm Joel Askey. A suspect is in custody in a domestic stabbing in Syracuse. 29-year-old Tyrell Tillman charged with first-degree assault and weapons possession. Police say Tillman stabbed a 28-year-old woman at a home on East Willow Street near North Townsend Street early yesterday morning. The victim was taken to the hospital and is in stable condition. New details on a drunk driving crash in Syracuse that claimed the life of a three-year-old girl.
16: 25-year-old Yasmin Van is charged on several counts, including first-degree vehicular homicide and the death of Yasmin Shafe. Prosecutors say Van was allegedly driving over 70 miles per hour in a 30-mile-per-hour zone Friday morning when she ran a red light, blew through stop signs, then hit a curb, which sent her SUV airborne more than 30 feet before crashing into a tree. Another passenger, Van's 7-year-old,

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3: The different color noises, white noise, brown noise, pink noise. Brown noise is deeper, has lower frequencies, it's got more bass, minimalizes that higher frequency. Mm-hmm. And I didn't really know this, but apparently you can liken some of these to sounds in nature. And apparently brown noise is more akin to like a river rapid or a heavy rainfall or thunder.
4: Because there's also white noise and pink noise, you think brown noise is just named after the color brown. Wrong. There was a scientist named Robert Brown from Scotland.
3: White noise is used, aside from just sleeping, a lot of times with like noise-canceling headphones and stuff, masking other sounds.
4: Pink noise is a little different. It's kind of like the compromise between white noise and brown noise.
3: As far as which one is best for sleep, there have been some very middling studies over the years. But at Oxford in 2017, they said that they fell asleep 40% faster listening to white noise, but their overall sleep was about the same.
4: Okay.
3: There was a study in 2017 from Northwestern of 13 older adults, and they said pink noise provided deeper sleep overall and improved ability to recall words.
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2: What's happening, fellow sports fans? It's Andy West. Let's look back on this day in sports history, August 4th. We'll start today in 1982, where Joel Youngblood becomes the only player in Major League Baseball history to play and get hits for two different teams in two different cities on the same day. In the afternoon, his hit drives in the winning run for the New York Mets in a 7-4 victory at Chicago. After the game, he's traded to the Montreal Expos and plays that night in Philadelphia. He enters the game in right field in the fourth inning and later gets

0: way back. I mean, he's had that draw all the way back to spring. I said Delrico, Texas. So, I mean, you're a Texan, Jason. Is anybody going to buy this? Is anybody going to buy this? This guy is worse than Beto.
1: Oh, yeah, way worse than Beto. I don't think anybody in Texas is buying it at all. What I worry about just in the Tallarico election in Paxton is literally the Cornyn voters. It sounds like they are so, I don't know, spiteful or angry that they're willing to let a guy like Tallarico win in this election, which makes no sense to me. None.
0: Well, you know what? Let me tell you, Cornyn voters, we'll sure learn our lesson. And you'll be standing over there. That won't affect you at all. And you'll be like, I told you so. What the hell is wrong with you? What is wrong with you? I mean, you know, it's really, really important. It'd be every election, it gets more and more important to get out and vote. We are in the fight for our nation's life, and it is only getting more clearer. These guys, I mean, you know, maybe I could understand this 2004, even 2014. Not today. Not today. All right, more in just a second. Let me tell you about the International Fellowship. 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They rolled up their sleeves. They helped deliver meals to elderly residents. And over 200 seniors live at the Chen Complex, and many of them aren't even able to leave their rooms. The daily meal deliveries are not a convenience. 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One of the women they visited was Bella. She lives there all by herself. She looked at the people bringing the food and she said, I am so grateful for what you're doing. Thank you for not forgetting us. I'm so excited that you came to see me. Thank you. God bless you. These people really are in dire need. The International Fellowship of Christians and Jews does this. 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
11: Mostly sunny and 77 at 11:30. I'm Dave Smith. These are the top stories. Syracuse Common Council tells the CRB resume investigating police misconduct. Some nonprofits in central New York are going to need to come up with creative ways to raise money as United Way is getting tapped out. President Trump says whether Iran wants to admit it or not, both sides are talking. Details ahead, not your accurate weather forecast. Mostly sunny and warmer, high 83. Tonight, mainly clear, low 60.
12: News. I'm Therese Crowley. The Senate Judiciary Committee voting 12-10 to advance President Trump's former personal lawyer, Todd Blanche, for Attorney General. Five states holding primaries. The Justice Department Civil Rights Division monitoring four Michigan cities' polling sites, including Detroit and Hamtramck, with a left versus far left Democrat Senate primary. Fox's Garrett Tenney.
13: Abdul El-Sayed rejects the socialist label, but he is the candidate of choice of the DSA in Michigan's Senate race. He wants to abolish ICE, cut off USAID to Israel, and has made Medicare for All one of his signature campaign issues.
12: Versus Congresswoman Haley Stevens, who says she's never lost a race to a Republican to take on GOP Congressman Mike Rogers for the Senate. President Trump says today's peace talks are giving Iran every last chance to make a deal before decapitation. 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
11: WSYR News Time is 11:32. Syracuse's Common Council has told the Citizen Review Board to resume investigating police misconduct.
14: The council unanimously agreed that the CRB should resume their investigations into complaints about SPD officers' conduct. Mayor Sharon Owens had stopped the investigations on advice from the city's council after a court ruling Rochester shut down their accountability board. The council says they understand there may be a legal challenge. Delasky, News Radio 570 WSYR.
11: Some nonprofits in Central New York are going to need to come up with some creative ways to raise money as the United Way of Central New York has announced a drop in their revenue. The agency says its campaign revenue dropped an average of 11% year over year in the last 5 years. As a result, several nonprofit organizations will see reductions in allocations. Some who may be affected are Salvation Army, Red Cross, and Elmcrest Children's Center. Federal judge blocking a New York state law that banned ICE agents from wearing masks and requiring them to identify themselves. U.S. District Judge May DiAgostino ruled the law likely violates the Constitution's Supremacy Clause. The judge said New York can't directly regulate federal law enforcement operation and impose its own uniform requirements on federal agents simply because it disagrees with how the Fed is exercising its authority. And the Powerball jackpot keeps growing. Nobody matched last night's numbers, so tomorrow night's drawing is worth an estimated $786 million. Your next news at 12 o'clock. 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
16: All right. So I want to go back to what we were talking about. The situation with Iran. The president has come out and, a memo has been released where it says, and it went out to the military, we are looking for new ideas. Basically, if anybody has any good ideas that are, you know, out of the box on how we can defeat Iran, email us, call me. And I think this is really quite brilliant myself. I think, you know, how many times have you been in a company where like, we could fix this thing? We can fix this thing. We all know, but will they ask us? Nope. So I don't know exactly who this email went to, Jason. Who did it go to? Did it go far enough down the chain? No, it's just in the upper level.
17: I don't know who it went to. Okay. Yeah, I don't have any information on that.
16: But has this happened before? Do we do this all the time?
17: I've never been at that level, so I would assume that happens at that level. But I, you know, kind of look back on, like, you know, how commanders place a lot of, emphasis on small unit tactics and letting the, you know, NCOs innovate. And they make a lot of, you know, command decisions on the infantry level, at the base level. And they rely on the people with the experience to do things. That's what makes our military so great. And I see this as just kind of like at a macro level, them doing the same thing. I don't think that it's out of the ordinary. But if you're looking at a situation where Iran is attacking ships in the Strait of Hormuz, we are doing strikes on different positions to try and stop them from doing that. They're looking into, from what some people have said, and looking into also doing a ground or a ground blockade, which is one of the proposed tactics that they might switch to. You're going to want to want lots of opinions on how to pull that off. That's all I see on this. I see them probably already having a plan in place, but just seeing if some of their other experts within all levels of the military have something more to contribute than they're open to. That's all I see.
16: Yeah, personally, I don't have a problem with it, but I've never read that before, and so it stuck out to me. One last thing, we don't have much time to talk about this. Maybe we'll get into it tomorrow. Minnesota, Michigan, South Dakota we now know that Iran has tried to hack into their water systems. Iran is not a primitive society. And they can hack in. And apparently the federal government has said, expect more. They hack into our water systems. That's a whole different universe that we're in right now. And I don't think people really understand how dangerous this situation is. And by the way, Minnesota and Michigan, South Dakota, these are just the states that either haven't updated yet or won't follow the Homeland Security advice to change and upgrade your system. They're easy to hack, and Iran is trying. More on this tomorrow. May God save the Republic.
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24: Mostly sunny, 78 at 12 o'clock. I'm Dave Smith. These are the top stories. Some tough decisions coming as United Way announces financial issues. Onondaga County Legislature to decide today whether they'll authorize a lawsuit against the Board of Elections regarding that term limit law. Polls are open in five states today for another primary election. Details ahead, first traffic and weather together.
25: From the Geddes Federal Savings Traffic Center, customer service you can trust, member FDIC, in Syracuse, 690 westbound between Teal Avenue at exit 14 and Townsend Street at exit 13, the roadway is reduced to 2 lanes due to road construction. This is causing a couple of minutes of delay. I'm Kenny Dees on Syracuse's breaking news, weather, and traffic station, News Radio 570, WSYR.
26: A beautiful day today. It'll be mostly sunny and warmer with the high up to 83. Clear to partly cloudy skies tonight, comfortable with the low down to 60. Very warm with a mix of clouds and sun for Wednesday, the high moving up to 87 midweek.
27: It's on to the full Senate. I'm Jack Callahan, Fox News, with the confirmation vote for Acting Attorney General Todd Blanche. The Senate's Judiciary Committee has just given its approval.
28: Todd Blanche gets a favorable nomination out of the Judiciary Committee. 12 to 10, all Republicans voting yes. And now this will go to the full Senate floor, where he is expected to be confirmed later this week.
27: Fox's David Spont, the Justice Department's healthcare fraud task force, has just announced they've busted up a costly healthcare ring in Philadelphia.
29: We are announcing criminal charges against 19 defendants for fraudulent home health care schemes that targeted Pennsylvania's Medicaid fraud program and resulted in over $4 million of fraud.
27: It's Assistant Attorney General Colin McDonald who says one of the defendants had billed Medicaid for providing elder care while he was actually in jail. Secretary of State Marco Rubio says there has been progress made in talks between Oman and Iran over the Strait of Hormuz. No deal yet, but Rubio says they hope that'll happen shortly. Oil prices falling again. West Texas Intermediate crude now below $76 a barrel. The national average price for a gallon of gas, a penny less than it was yesterday. Despite the high gas prices this summer, job openings are holding fairly steady.
30: The Labor Department's job openings and labor turnover survey found 7.35 million openings on the last business day of June, a larger decline than anticipated, and May's job openings were revised lower.
27: Fox's Ginny Casola reports layoffs were little changed, and the number of people quitting their jobs, perhaps for something better, rose slightly. State of New Jersey has filed an antitrust suit against Amazon, claiming the company puts pressure on delivery service companies to suppress wages and unionization efforts. Wall Street is roaring. The Dow is up more than 880 points, NASDAQ 500 points. Points higher. 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
24: 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Financial issues are on the horizon for the United Way of Central New York.
31: The agency is reporting that its campaign revenue has dropped by an average of 11% year over year in the last 5 years. As a result of the decreased revenue, several nonprofit organizations are facing reduced allocations. This includes the Salvation Army, the Red Cross, and Elmcrest Children's Center. Marty Casper, News Radio 570 WSYR.
24: Onondaga County Legislature to decide whether to authorize a lawsuit against the Board of Elections after a Republican election commissioner refused to put the term limit law accidentally signed by County Exec Ryan McMahon on the ballot in November. Both the Democrat and Republican commissioners must agree to put it on the ballot. The legislature may decide today to have a judge make the final decision. Syracuse Common Council has unanimously agreed that the Citizens Review Board should resume investigating complaints about police misconduct. Mayor Sharon Owens had stopped the investigations on advice from the city's council after a court ruling in Rochester shut down their accountability board. The council says they understand there may be a legal challenge. And some sad news coming from the Rosamond Gifford Zoo. Dania, the female snow leopard, has died. She had to be euthanized due to chronic kidney disease. She came to Rosamond Gifford Zoo in 2016 and gave birth to a female cub named Marcy in 2020. Your next news at 12:30. 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

0: Welcome back in. Clay and Buck rolling through the Tuesday edition of the program. Michiganders voting right now. We'll come back and talk a little bit about that decision that they have, Haley Stevens versus Abdul El-Sayed. And Megyn Kelly weighing in, encouraging me to get the WNBA franchise bought, the Nashville Balls, and be the most inclusive team out there. So many of you reacting to that. We have some awesome talkbacks and clips on that as well. Plus, David Ellison, who's trying to buy Warner Brothers. We've talked a little bit about this. I love these media battles. He has a New York Times editorial where he says all the blue states are suing him because they're terrified of him just having a fair and balanced CNN. We will talk about all that and more. In the meantime, I want to tell you about our friends at the IFCJ. America stood by Israel as a government and a people. The International Fellowship of Christians and Jews was established in America decades ago. They operate on the ground in Israel every day, providing food for struggling families, emergency assistance, bomb shelters, critical support for those impacted by war. The fellowship's committed to Israel's most vulnerable, but they also operate in other war-torn countries like Ukraine. I witnessed firsthand the impact your donations to the IFCJ can have when I traveled to Israel a couple of years ago after October 7th Hamas attacks. Nothing short of a remarkable trip to be able to see the pure evil that took place on the ground that day. You can join me and Buck and the International Fellowship of Christians and Jews in praying for the people of Israel at PrayIFCJ.org. That's PrayIFCJ.org.
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10: Mostly sunny and 81 at 12:30. I'm Dave Smith. These are the top stories. Onondaga County Legislature to meet this afternoon, and again, the topic, term limit law. We're getting some sad news from the Rosamond Gifford Zoo. And a man who is suspected of starting one of the massive wildfires in Spokane, Washington, in court today. Details ahead, not your AccuWeather forecast. Mostly sunny, warmer today, high 83. Mainly clear tonight, low 60.
11: News. I'm Gianna Gelosi. Todd Blanche's path to confirmation as Attorney General approved by the Senate Judiciary Committee in a 12-10 vote.
12: All Democrats oppose this nomination. We heard a lot about the controversial $1.8 billion taxpayer fund that Todd Blanche said no longer exists anymore that would go to people who feel that they are victims of government weaponization. Democrats saying it could be changed names. It could come up again.
11: That's Fox's David Spunt. Primary day in five states. All eyes are on a Senate race in Michigan. Fox's Garrett Tenney in Detroit.
13: Abdul El-Sayed is the progressive who has the backing of the Democratic Socialists of America. He wants to abolish ICE, cut off U.S. aid to Israel, and has made Medicare for All one of his signature issues.
11: He's going against establishment candidate Haley Stevens. 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
10: WSYR News Time is 12:32. Onondaga County Legislature is to meet this afternoon, and again, one of the topics is going to be that term limit law.
14: A proposal will be presented to authorize a lawsuit against the Board of Elections after the Republican Election Commissioner refused to put the term limit law that County Exec Ryan McMahon accidentally approved on the ballot in November. Both the Democrat and Republican commissioners must agree to put it on the ballot. If legislators decide to spend the money to sue, a judge will decide. Marty Casper, News Radio 570 WSYR.
10: We're getting some sad news from the Rosamond Gifford Zoo. Officials have announced that Dania, the female snow leopard, has died. They say she had to be euthanized due to chronic kidney disease. She came to the Rosamond Gifford Zoo in 2016 and gave birth to a female cub named Marcy in 2020. Financial issues are on the horizon for the United Way of Central New York. The agency is reporting that its campaign revenue has dropped by an average of 11% year over year in the last 5 years. As a result of the decreased revenue, several nonprofit organizations are facing reduced allocations. It includes the Salvation Army, the Red Cross, and Elmcrest Children's Center. And tonight is National Night Out. The Onondaga County Sheriff's Office is holding their event from 5 to 8 at Long Branch Park in Liverpool. Syracuse PD having theirs from 4 to 7 at Kirk Park on West Borden Ave. Your next news at 1 o'clock. 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
15: Welcome back into Clay and Buck. So we are talking Michigan primary day today. Clay is really our resident Michigan expert. You know, not only do we live in different places and grew up in different places, and it's very different. Clay, a born and raised son of Nashville. Me, a Manhattan kid. Now I'm in South Florida. Clay stayed there, but he spends a lot of time in Florida. I've been to Michigan, Clay, I think twice. Maybe three times. Have not spent a lot of time in Michigan. Have never been to Detroit, which is definitely a thing that I need to ameliorate. But Michigan statewide, so you can weigh in on you know, all things Michigander for us here. Michigan statewide primary today. Just a few things. The governor, you got an open seat because incumbent Democrat governor Gretchen Whitmer is term limited out. I will say, we can put a pin in this for our conversation here, some of our Michigan listeners, we have some very robust Michigan audience, they say that we're not factoring in Whitmer enough for VP talk specifically, which I think is fair, so we can return to that. But in the Republican primary, you got John James, Perry Johnson, Michael Cox. They're on the ballot. Cox is on the ballot, and so is this other guy. He's suspended. They suspended though. So really it's the main thing here is you've got that governor's race and then you've got the Senate race. And in the Senate race, it's a very interesting stuff going on here. I think Trump put it well, Clay. Why don't we let Trump set the table here on the Michigan Senate primary for the Democrats? This is cut 13. Play it.
16: Well, you have a very interesting group. Who I really voted for is Mike Rogers, because I think he's going to be a great senator. But you have a communist versus a socialist. That's the way I look at it. You have a communist versus a socialist. It looks like the communist is leading. We're talking about for the Democrat primary. But for the Republican, you have a very good man, and he should be able to win.
15: A communist versus a socialist. Mike Rogers up against them. Here is the communist in that equation, Clay. Abdul al-Sayed, cut 14. Listen to this.
17: Founded on the removal of a whole people. Founded on the idea that we could compromise on whether or not people as a function of the color of their skin could be enslaved by other people. Founded under the idea that all people are created equal, all men, but that only meant certain men and not women.
15: Yeah, it doesn't sound like this guy loves America, at least the ideals of the founding. He thinks that America is all about racism. Abdul al-Sayed, like I said about the race communists, I would wonder how long Mr. Abdul al-Sayed's family has been in this country, that they have had to suffer so much of the racism of 200 years ago. But what make you of this primary as it stands, good sir?
0: Abdul al-Sayed is going to win. Mike Rogers versus Abdul al-Sayed is going to be one of the most impactful of all Senate races coming up this fall. And I think Mike Rogers will have a very good chance to win. Now, a couple of things that are important. I don't believe, team, you can correct me on this if I'm wrong. I don't believe Michigan has elected a Republican statewide in the Senate since 1996. Mike Rogers lost by around 15,000 votes in 2024. Obviously, Trump won the state of Michigan, if I'm remembering correctly, by around 50,000 votes in a very close race. A couple of things that are going to play in here, and I do know the state of Michigan well because my wife is from Michigan. I had never been to Michigan before I started dating her, so I have since been to Michigan a ton. But I would be a bit like you, Buck, if I hadn't happened to meet Laura. I imagine that I would not have been to Michigan. I would not know that northern Michigan in the summer is one of the greatest places on the planet. I would not certainly have gotten engaged in northern Michigan and married in Michigan. So all of those things. My wife, Laura, still has a ton of family that is up in southeast Michigan, so we spend a lot of time there. So I feel like I know the state pretty well within the context of that. And certainly my wife knows the state very, very well, having been born and raised there. Here is what is unique about Michigan. There is a huge, the largest Arab population as a percentage of the overall population is in the Detroit area, Dearborn in particular. Trump actually won a huge percentage of those votes in 2024 because they did not respond well to Kamala Harris. Those votes presumably will all go to Abdul al-Sayed. There is also a huge Jewish population in the suburbs of Detroit, in the Oakland County area in particular. And the question that will be paramount there is what will happen with that vote in the Jewish vote. Here's another part of this, Buck. The black voting bloc has not responded at all well to Abdul al-Sayed. In fact, Haley Stevens is getting overwhelming percentages of the black vote. How will Abdul al-Sayed be able to bring in large numbers of black voters? And then here is what I think is going to be incredibly key. In addition to the Jewish, the black vote, I cannot imagine that Abdul al-Sayed will play at all very well in the northern parts of Michigan, which are overwhelmingly red, overwhelmingly vote Trump. Will they show up in an off-cycle election without Trump on the ballot? This is why, to me, this race is going to be one of the most fascinating to watch in the entire country, if not the most fascinating race to watch in the entire country. So I think that's for pretty decent midterm, yes. Analysis.
15: I think that was good. I think that was high level radio. Well done, sir, if I may say. I would just point us for a second back to Abdul al-Sayed because I mused aloud. Remember, he's talking about how the founding of America was all about racism. And this is just he's giving a speech. And he's talking about how it's all about, effectively, white supremacy, white people are bad, white people have done all these bad things. Abdul al-Sayed's parents came here from Egypt. They have no experience of the legacy of slavery. They are not black. They were not institutionally oppressed by this country. All real things, right? It is fascinating to me to watch non-white immigrants to America adopt this framework where they are aggrieved in a way that is specific and unique to the black American experience. In fact, our entire racial spoils system was, one, set up to be temporary, as it ended up being somewhat temporary. But two, Clay, it was for the descendants of slaves.
0: Yes.
15: People who could point to this country did something immoral and wrong to my grandfather, my great-grandfather, etc. Now, we can talk about how that, you know, how, when do you decide that enough is enough? And what about people born today? And why should people being, you know, I oppose actually affirmative action always and forever because it will just create more problems. But put that aside for a moment. The son of Egyptian immigrants to America, I would be willing to bet, because they went through quite a lot to get here, that his Egyptian immigrant parents loved coming here and had a better life here than they ever would have in Egypt. I'm going to tell you something. Just going to help you guys skip to the end here. Egypt, not so great. I've spent time there, really dysfunctional, and the streets are very dirty. You see the pyramids, and you'll have a million people trying to scam you at the pyramid. It's not fun, okay? Egypt, yeah, there's nice parts of almost every country, except for like North Korea and Somalia. But Egypt, you can skip it. I'm sure they were very happy to come here, okay? And Clay, why does he adopt this narrative, though, in public of America rooted in all this bad stuff? It's rooted in all this bad stuff, but your family won the lottery, maybe literally in a sense of an immigration lottery, but your family won the lottery in being able to come here. And instead of gratitude, you give us lectures? You give lectures to the American people about how this place is so racist?
0: Yes, all of that I co-sign with. Here's why he's doing it, Buck. Because Democrats have convinced themselves this is how you get black voters to show up. And Abdul al-Sayed is deeply behind with black voters right now in the primary because James Clyburn and other black elected officials decided to endorse Haley Stevens because they think Abdul al-Sayed is not electable in Michigan. So this is the look, this is the root evil, I would say, of many Democrat Party ideas, is they are all directly connected to the concept of identity politics as a guiding principle for every single decision that you need to make, right? It's the oppression pyramid. Everything that occurs in the United States is seen through the prism of who is the bigger victim, and that determines everything. And Buck, this is where I saw sports going. And this is why I got so frustrated. It got to the point where you couldn't say, hey, I don't think this quarterback is good if he was black. Certainly Rush experienced this because he got fired 20 years ago for talking about this. You can't criticize an athlete because of his race, or you can't criticize the WNBA because it's a black lesbian league, because immediately left wingers line up and say, oh, the reason why you're criticizing that is rooted in identity politics, when ultimately America is a meritocratic country. The best man or the best woman should win, not the best man pretending to be a woman, but that should apply across all of society. And so I don't think Abdul al-Sayed believes this. This is the part that is particularly frustrating. I think to your point, he and many other recent first-generation immigrants understand better than anyone the promise of America, but they feel compelled as Democrat officials to not sell the promise of America. They have to sell the peril. They have to sell the victimized cultural landscape. And really, I know we got a lot of black listeners to us right now. This, to me, is what has led to the emasculation of many black men, because they're actually being told by the Democrat Party, you can't succeed in this country because the country is aligned against you. And when you teach weakness, you get weakness back as a result.
15: Well, I actually think this goes back. This goes back to the race communism piece in Compact Mag that I mentioned, and we'll invite it. It's Helen Andrews. We'll invite her on to talk about it because she goes through. I will say our analysis here, Clay, about the Israel Hamas thing was ahead of its time insofar as the American left just views it as a white versus brown struggle. American Muslims and Muslims around the world view it as a Jewish Muslim issue. But in this country, it's white and brown. And what white American Jews who are leftists, not conservative Jews, they already know this, what they don't understand is that they actually are going to be under constant pressure and threat from the identity politics framework from this race communism that you and I talk about. That's why the Scott Galloway thing, I think, hit with so many people, where he's like, what do you mean? I support your Marxist redistribution. It's like, Scott, you're rich and white. They don't like you. They'll use you now, but you're a rich white Jewish guy. Eventually, they are taking you. Is he Jewish? I thought he was Jewish. I could
0: he's
15: be wrong.
0: He's male. Got to put the male part in there.
15: He's rich and white.
0: Yeah, I made a joke about this a while back, that it's like the worst. I was been a poor white guy my whole life. I've only gotten rich in the past couple of years. I didn't know that I was.
15: Yeah, he is Jewish, by the way. He is Jewish. I thought he was
0: the most hated person. You and I, because I became a rich white guy, like after being a poor white guy for a long time, and now everybody hates me on the left. I would also point out that there are. This is something we got 100% right about October 7th, and a lot of Jewish people are still becoming aware of it because they look around and they say, wait a minute, Jews are just seen as white.
15: Yep.
0: This is what a lot of Jewish people, they're like, wait, no, I'm a religious minority, and you're right. Jewish people have been more oppressed, arguably, in the 20th century than any group on the planet, right? I mean, I think if you had to go back to 20th century history and say which group, religious or ethnic or racial group, has been the most discriminated against in the 20th century, the Holocaust is kind of tough to get past when it comes to comparing them to everyone else. And many Jewish people marched with black people in the 1960s for basic civil rights. And a lot of them are listening to us right now who are historic Democrats. But yeah, after October 7th, you're finding out, no. Even though the brown people showed up, stormed your gates, murdered innocent women and children, innocent men in your kibbutzes. They took 250 of your people hostage, many of whom, as you pointed out, Buck, are not even white, right? But they're seen as white, as Jews. And so you're white. You have to be the bad guy. The identity politics prism does not allow brown people to oppress or attack white people. And so Jewish people are the problem here.
15: So the Khmer Rouge, another bunch of communist psychopaths who killed a few million people. The Khmer Rouge, initially in Cambodia, just to give you some of, there's the guy, the Black Book of Communism is a great book. I'm looking at it right now. I highly recommend it to you. You learn about a lot of what communism actually did around the world. Clay, the early days, there were intellectuals, Cambodian intellectuals, who returned from their study abroad in places like France of Marxist theory to help the revolution. And but guess what? The revolution decided that intellectuals were a problem. So the intellectuals who came back to give them the framework for the Marxism that they were then going to institute were arrested, tortured, and executed. And that was like 1978.
0: Yeah.
15: Guess what, everybody? The revolution devours its children. This is what happens. The leftist Jews need to wake up.
0: Robespierre didn't end well for him. Yep. Go back and read about the French Revolution a little bit. Eventually, and this is the Galloway part, eventually the revolution turns on you, too, and you're the last one to get decapitated. Look, perfect 10 mortgage. 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
0: Welcome back in. It's a quick turn here because we got so fired up talking about race, communism, and identity politics. We will head down to the Lone Star State when we come back. The Senate nominee Ken Paxton going up against James Tallarico. Ken Paxton, Republican Senate candidate, next here on Clay and Buck.
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10: Mostly sunny and 82 at 1 o'clock. I'm Dave Smith. These are the top stories. Financial issues on the horizon for the United Way. A federal judge blocks New York's law banning ICE agents from wearing masks and requiring them to identify themselves. And several states holding primaries today. Details ahead. First, traffic and weather together.
23: From the Geddes Federal Savings Traffic Center, customer service you can trust, member FDIC, 690 eastbound between Route 297 at Exit 6 and 7 and Solvay at Exit 7, alternating lanes will be closed. That's due to construction. I'm Kenny Dees on Syracuse's breaking news, weather and traffic station, News Radio 570 WSYR.
27: A beautiful day today. It'll be mostly sunny and warmer with the high up to 83. Clear to partly cloudy skies tonight, comfortable with the low down to 60. Very warm with a mix of clouds and sun for Wednesday, the high moving up to 87 midweek.
28: Massive healthcare fraud exposed. I'm Jack Callahan, Fox News. The Justice Department says 19 people have been charged with defrauding Pennsylvania's Medicaid program of more than $4 million, billing the state for home health care that was either not needed or not provided. Dr. Mehmet Oz, the head of the National Center for Medicare and Medicaid Services, says blame the pandemic.
29: COVID appears to have unleashed massive fraud through grifters because criminals knew the federal government would not follow up on the money that was spending out. We told the world, we were open for fraud, and they could start harpooning us with their spears. No mas. No more.
28: Assistant Attorney General Colin McDonald says in some cases, patients conspired with the fraudsters and shared in the payments. The Senate's Judiciary Committee says yes to the nomination of acting Attorney General Todd Blanche.
3: They voted 12 to 10. All Republicans voted to advance Todd Blanche's nomination to the full Senate floor, which will happen later this week. All Democrats opposed this nomination. We heard a lot about the controversial $1.8 billion taxpayer fund that Todd Blanche said no longer exists anymore.
28: Fox's David Spott. Iran's foreign ministry says talks with Oman for the safe transit of ships through the Strait of Hormuz continue. Spokesman calling those talks positive. Crude oil prices moving lower. But Iran is suspected of staging cyber attacks on some critical U.S. infrastructure.
4: Minnesota has reported attacks on roughly 30 water systems, while Michigan has confirmed 9 incidents, 7 states in total. The FBI has warned that Iranian-affiliated cyber actors are targeting internet-connected industrial control systems used by U.S. critical infrastructure, including water and wastewater facilities.
28: Fox's Jennifer Griffin. Big numbers on Wall Street again today. The Dow trading up more than 880 points. NASDAQ more than 570 points higher. 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
5: 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Financial issues are on the horizon for the United Way of Central New York.
6: The agency's reporting that its campaign revenue was dropped by an average of 11% year over year in the last 5 years. As a result of the decreased revenue, several nonprofit organizations are facing reduced allocations. This includes the Salvation Army, the Red Cross, and Elmcrest Children's Center. Marty Casper, News Radio 570 WSYR.
5: A federal judge has blocked a New York state law that banned ICE agents from wearing masks and required them to identify themselves. U.S. District Judge May DeAugustino ruled the law likely violates the Constitution's Supremacy Clause. The judge said New York can't directly regulate federal law enforcement operation and impose its own uniform requirements on federal agents simply because it disagrees with how the feds are exercising their authority. Tonight's National Night Out. Several law enforcement agencies will be participating in the annual event. It's designed to strengthen relationships between law enforcement and the public. Onondaga County Sheriff's Department is holding their event from 5 to 8 at Long Branch Park in Liverpool. Syracuse Police will be holding theirs as well from 4 to 7 at Kirk Park on West Borden Avenue, both free and open to the public. And three-star forward Jack Donahue has committed to the Orange. Donahue chose Syracuse over other offers from several schools, including Penn State, Florida Atlantic, Albany, Penn, and Holy Cross. Your next news at 1:30. Breaking news anytime. On Syracuse's breaking news, weather, and traffic station, News Radio 570, WSYR on 106.9 FM.
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Welcome back in. Clay and Buck rolling through the Tuesday edition of the program. We are rolling into the Senate primary season, the midterms in general, and one of the nominees that is going to be, we believe, in the United States Senate starting in January of 2027 is our friend Ken Paxton, who is on the program now. Okay, let's start with some of the numbers that are out there and let you kind of dive into them.

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0: FM. Welcome back in, Clay and Buck. We are finishing up hour number two here. We'll take a bunch of your talkbacks and discussions. Again, good.
1: You want to take this caller? This caller is a caller right after Clay's heart right here. This is, I think it's your twin, Tommy in Minneapolis.
0: Fire away.
2: How are you doing, guys?
0: We're great.
1: We're good.
2: Hey, I'll tell you, you're talking about women's sports. The best one is beach volleyball. I mean, I can't believe they even put that on TV. I feel guilty even watching it sometimes.
1: Thank you for calling in.
0: I will say, Buck, as a
1: those ladies are very fit. A lot of respect for the fitness level of the beach volleyball ladies.
0: Very, very fit. They play in bikinis, for those of you who may not be aware. And it's an Olympic sport now. I will say, and I don't understand this at all, as a former teenage boy, this is me speaking as a former teenage boy here. Did you have a girls? You went to your school did not have a girls volleyball team.
1: I didn't have girls in a classroom with me till I went to college.
0: We had girls volleyball, and I don't know who came up with the idea that girls have to play volleyball in tiny spandex shorts. It doesn't make any sense to me. Like, I don't know why they couldn't play in basketball shorts, for instance, or normal pants. I just remember thinking, this is whoever came up with the idea that girls basically play volleyball in bikinis. Even when you're talking about indoor volleyball, I remember as a teenage boy being like, that person is the greatest genius in the history of mankind. And the fact that that has now moved to bikinis for beach volleyball is certainly doesn't hurt their popularity.
1: There was a spandex for the women's heavyweight crew team in college, too, but I could tell you, not the same. A lot of armpit hair and Subarus. Not the same.
0: All right. We're going to take some more of your calls. We'll have fun in hour number three. By the way, Buck, in the prediction markets, you want some more positivity as Francesca Hong is now favored to be the nominee, the crazy we should cancel Thanksgiving woman. Wisconsin Republicans are now favored to flip that governor's seat in the prediction markets out there. So we'll have some talk about this. Maybe there is some benefit to Democrats going crazy when it comes to sanity elsewhere. And more about the Nashville Balls, America's team. Final hour of the week. Tuesday next.
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0: There's a lot to do this summer. 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
1: A couple of years ago, I went on a health journey and found Chalk to provide me with the energy for better workouts and more energy to get projects done. Their products were a major part of that equation. 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
12: Sunny at 84 at 2 o'clock. I'm Dave Smith, and these are the top stories. Some tough decisions coming as United Way announces financial issues. Onondaga County Legislature to decide today whether they'll authorize a lawsuit against the Board of Elections regarding that term limit law. Polls are open in five states today for another primary election. Details ahead. First, traffic and weather together.
13: 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I'm Kenny Dees on Syracuse's breaking news, weather and traffic station, News Radio 570 WSYR.
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15: A beautiful day today. It'll be mostly sunny and warmer with the high up to 83. Clear to partly cloudy skies tonight. Comfortable with the low down to 60. Very warm with a mix of clouds and sun for Wednesday. The high moving up to 87 midweek.
16: The acting attorney general is a step closer to confirmation. I'm Jack Callahan, Fox News. The Senate Judiciary Committee voting today to send Todd Blanche's nomination to the Senate floor. The committee votes 10 to 12, right down party lines.
17: Committee Chair, Republican Chuck Grassley.
18: I'm not only voting to advance Todd Blanche's nomination, I'm voting for the safety of the American people.
17: Ranking Member, Democrat Dick Durbin.
19: Mr. Blanche continues to operate as the president's personal lawyer, treating the Justice Department like a law firm serving one client.
17: The vote followed a breakthrough with holdout Republicans, Senators John Cornyn and Tom Tillis, over now settled concerns of an anti-weaponization fund tied to President Trump's IRS lawsuit settlement.
16: Fox's Jeff Manasso, the full Senate vote expected later this week. The Justice Department's Health Care Fraud Task Force has charged 19 people with cheating Pennsylvania's Medicaid system out of more than $4 million.
20: In one case, we charged two home health aides and two purported patients with causing over $400,000 in false claims to Medicaid for services the aides supposedly performed when, get this, they were actually hospitalized, working at other jobs, and even in jail.
16: Assistant Attorney General Colin McDonald. Iran's foreign ministry says talks with Oman on opening the Strait of Hormuz are making progress on technical and political issues. Treasury Secretary Scott Bessent saying earlier today an agreement could come within days. That's pushed crude oil prices lower again below $76 a barrel. The pump price for a gallon of gas has ticked down slightly. Wall Street is blazing new records again today. The Dow Jones Industrial Average is now up more than 1,000 points, cresting the 54,000 level for the first time ever. NASDAQ is ahead by more than 660 points. The S&P 500 up 140. 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
12: 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Financial issues are on the horizon for the United Way of Central New York.
21: The agency is reporting that its campaign revenue has dropped by an average of 11% year over year in the last 5 years. As a result of the decreased revenue, several nonprofit organizations are facing reduced allocations. This includes the Salvation Army, the Red Cross, and Elmcrest Children's Center. Marty Casper, News Radio 570 WSYR.
2: Onondaga County Legislature to decide whether to authorize a lawsuit against the Board of Elections after a Republican Election Commissioner refused to put the term limit law accidentally signed by County Exec Ryan McMahon on the ballot in November. Both the Democrat and Republican commissioners must agree to put it on the ballot. The legislature may decide today to have a judge make the final decision. Syracuse Common Council has unanimously agreed that the Citizens Review Board should resume investigating complaints about police misconduct. Mayor Sharon Owens had stopped the investigations on advice from the city's council after a court ruling in Rochester shut down their accountability board. The council says they understand there may be a legal challenge. And some sad news coming from the Rosamond Gifford Zoo. Dania, the female snow leopard, has died. She had to be euthanized due to chronic kidney disease. She came to Rosamond Gifford Zoo in 2016 and gave birth to a female cub named Marcy in 2020. Your next news at 2:30. 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

0: Welcome back into Clay and Buck. I'm going to get to a quick listener talk back here, Clay. This is a fun one. Talk back B, Bonnie from Harrisonburg. Hit it.
1: How do undocumented people buy groceries at these grocery stores in New York?
0: Well, it turns out, by the way, everyone was pointing out that Mamdani's grocery stores required ID, not to vote, but to buy taxpayer-subsidized bread and milk and stuff. Clay, they've walked that back. So the answer is, I think you will just be able to walk into these stores and buy stuff, including undocumented people. They're not going to get ID anymore because of all of the ID backlash that they've had. So maybe illegals could go in and get the taxpayer-funded groceries. By the way, I'm sure Mamdani would want them to.
2: Look, I think what that's going to immediately lead to, and I would encourage media to cover it, is if they're selling products for under 30% less than what their market value would be, those shelves are going to get immediately cleaned out and people are going to be selling those groceries on the black market. That's how markets work. So it feels inevitable to me that that's where we're going to end up. 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
6: Mostly sunny, 84 at 2:30. I'm Dave Smith. These are the top stories. Onondaga County Legislature to meet this afternoon, and again, the topic, term limit law. We're getting some sad news from the Rosamond Gifford Zoo. And a man who is suspected of starting one of the massive wildfires in Spokane, Washington, in court today. Details ahead, not your AccuWeather forecast. Mostly sunny, warmer today, high 83. Mainly clear tonight, low 60.
7: News. I'm John Saucier. The Senate Judiciary Committee voting in favor of moving forward with the nomination of Todd Blanche to be the next U.S. Attorney General this morning. The committee voting right down party lines. 12 Republicans voting to approve of the nomination.
8: The ayes are 12, the nays are 10.
9: The nomination will be favorably reported.
7: So there you go. In Michigan, residents deciding who they want to advance to November's general election for an open seat in the Senate. Progressive Abdul El-Sayed is facing off against Michigan Representative Haley Stevens for the Democratic nomination. Or Michigan Republican Senate candidate Mike Rogers criticizing both Democratic candidates as too radical.
10: The media spent a long time trying to separate the two as one is moderate and one is, as I've been saying, a special sauce of crazy. Well, guess what? They've just proven that they are both right out of the same mold.
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6: WSYR News Time is 2:32. Onondaga County Legislature is to meet this afternoon, and again, one of the topics is going to be that term limit law.
11: A proposal will be presented to authorize a lawsuit against the Board of Elections after the Republican Election Commissioner refused to put the term limit law that County Exec Ryan McMahon accidentally approved on the ballot in November. Both the Democrat and Republican commissioners must agree to put it on the ballot. If legislators decide to spend the money to sue, a judge will decide. Marty Casper, News Radio 570 WSYR.
6: We're getting some sad news from the Rosamond Gifford Zoo. Officials have announced that Dania, the female snow leopard, has died. They say she had to be euthanized due to chronic kidney disease. She came to the Rosamond Gifford Zoo in 2016 and gave birth to a female cub named Marcy in 2020. Financial issues are on the horizon for the United Way of Central New York. The agency is reporting that its campaign revenue has dropped by an average of 11% year over year in the last 5 years. As a result of the decreased revenue, several nonprofit organizations are facing reduced allocations. It includes the Salvation Army, the Red Cross, and Elmcrest Children's Center. And tonight is National Night Out. The Onondaga County Sheriff's Office is holding their event from 5 to 8 at Long Branch Park in Liverpool. Syracuse PD having theirs from 4 to 7 at Kirk Park on West Borden Ave. Your next news at 3 o'clock. Breaking news anytime on Syracuse's Breaking News Weather and Traffic Station. 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

afternoon, Americans, and hello, my friend. 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I'm dry. No, not the preaching of their commie lib nonsense like they do every day. That's a given. But I'm driving down the road, getting to work, and I'm channel hopping, and I blip on there for half a moment, and they tell me that on this date in 1984, the album Purple Rain was released. Now, to you, 1984 is either some odd date from prehistory or maybe the title of a George Orwell book, but not something which you personally experienced, okay? Well, me, being old as dirt, I was alive in 1984. Heck, I was shaving in 1984. I mean, not every month, but let's move past that. 1984, I was working at a radio station and at a newspaper, but I would come in early in the morning and I would turn on the radio station. This was back when I guess radio stations needed more rest and they turned off every night. And it was a little building out literally by a swamp in a small southern tier city. And there were two stations, an AM and an FM. And my gig at the radio station was at 5 a.m. I would be there and I would turn on the AM station. There was a transmitter and there was a multi-step process to warm the baby up and then start sending forth a signal. And I would commence each broadcast day with the agricultural report at 5 a.m. The background music to that was Come Feel the Noise, a song popular at the time, at least I thought. And my theory was this undoubtedly will help all the cows out there in the milking parlor give just that little bit of extra juice. But and then I would go off at 7 o'clock in the morning, and I'd work at the newspaper. I was a sports reporter in that day. And then I would go at 7 o'clock at night back to the radio station, and I would run the FM station until it shut down at midnight, signed off. And so I'd play songs on there, and it got to be midnight. I would go shut down the transmitter, and it was a lot of work, but it was a lot of fun. So I'm there this morning in the truck, and on comes the NPR guy saying that on this date in 1984, Purple Rain was released. Well, so I get all excited about it, and I get into work, and I look it up, and Purple Rain was released in June of 1984, and singles from the album had been released as early as May. So I don't know what NPR was thinking. But nonetheless, I am grateful to them for the occasion to think about that album, which was kind of different music in the day. And it showed up at the radio station out by the

0: admire anybody who finds something that excites them, a hobby or something to be a fan of or whatever. Doesn't have to make sense to you or me, but if you can find something that excites you, right, that's a blessing in your life. Like, here's an example. These old guys who sit out there in the parking lot of the McDonald's on Saturday in their folding chairs with the hood on their car up, and a couple, three, four of those guys all showing off their cars and such like that, people stopping in, looking, asking questions. I can't begin to comprehend anything about cars, but I can recognize people who are enjoying life, right? And those old grandpas sitting by the cars with the hoods up, they are enjoying life. And what a blessing that is to them. And when they get together and talk, and when somebody comes by and is interested in what's under the hood and wants to hear about the car, you just see people light up. And if you can find something in life that makes you light up, like Prince does for the Speaker of the Assembly, that's a pretty good thing. A hobby, an interest, a passion is absolutely a blessing. Time for traffic and weather on 570 WSYR.
1: 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In Syracuse, 81 northbound between South Salina Street, Brighton Avenue at exit 17 and Adams Street at exit 18. The right lane is closed. That's due to road construction causing about 10 minutes of delay. I'm Kenny Dees on Syracuse's breaking news, weather, and traffic station, News Radio 570 WSYR.
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3: This is Lee Habib, host of Our American Stories. 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
6: Clear to partly cloudy for tonight, low for the rest of your Tuesday, 62. Clouds and sunshine Wednesday with a high 90. Tomorrow night, evening thunderstorm, otherwise cloudy. A late shower or two, low 71. Thursday, clouds and sunshine. Showers and a thunderstorm, humid with a high 87. And on Friday, high 86. From the Stellar Roofing Weather Center, I'm Andy Robb.
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5: What's happening, fellow sports fans? It's Andy West. Let's look back on this day in sports history, August 4th. We'll start today in 1982, where Joel Youngblood becomes the only player in Major League Baseball history to play and get hits for two different teams in two different cities on the same day. In the afternoon, his hit drives in the winning run for the New York Mets in a 7-4 victory at Chicago. After the game, he's traded to the Montreal Expos and plays that night in Philadelphia. He enters the game in right field in the fourth inning and later gets a single. Today in 1985, future Hall of Famer infielder Rod Carew of the California Angels singles off Minnesota's Frank Viola to collect his 3,000th career hit. The Angels win 6-5. 1985 was his last season, and he finished his career with 3,053 hits. And we'll stick with baseball. Today in 2010, on the anniversary of his 500th home run in 2007, Alex Rodriguez hits his 600th home run and becomes the youngest player to attain that milestone. His two-run first-inning shot off Toronto's Sean Markham put New York ahead, and the Yankees coasted to a 5-1 victory over the Blue Jays.
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5: The Major League Baseball trade deadline has passed, and here's a recap of yesterday's biggest moves. The Red Sox landed Orioles catcher Adley Rutschman for a haul of prospects. The Phillies acquired three-time batting champ Luis Arraez, as well as reliever Caleb Killian for two prospects from San Francisco, as well as getting left-handed relief pitcher Brooks Raley from the Mets. Cleveland grabbed all-star pitcher Foster Griffin from the Nationals for four prospects. They also got outfielder Joe Adell from the LA Angels and first baseman Nathaniel Lowe from the Reds. The Padres traded for pitcher Casey Mize from the Tigers and also got pitcher Robbie Ray from the Giants. Tampa acquired Liam Hicks from Miami. The Mariners traded for outfielder Taylor Ward from Baltimore. The Jays add starter Jose Soriano from the Angels for three prospects. The Angels also sent reliever Brent Suter to the Braves. And the Yankees traded with the Giants for outfielder Eliot Ramos for two prospects. And in the NFL, Chicago Bears safety Kobe Bryant will be sidelined for 8 to 10 weeks after injuring his left knee during yesterday's practice. I'm Andy West with your iHeartRadio Sports Report.
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8: What a stunningly wonderful day, okay? The suck level for today is almost zero, okay? It is way down there. If lollipops or something like that were falling from the sky, that would be better. But speaking of which, my daughter, Blue-Eyed Ellie, who is finishing up a partial summer over in Africa on an archaeological dig, she tells the family group text last night that she was somewhere doing something, and she had a lollipop, right? Like, those are still things, I guess, maybe in Africa, I don't know. But she had a lollipop, and she sets it down, and she's doing something, and all of a sudden, out of nowhere, up runs a monkey who grabbed her lollipop with his hand by the handle. So, I mean, the little fella's at least doing it right, okay? He's got good lollipop technique. I applaud that, okay? And runs off like a son of a gun, like he just won the lottery. Okay, so my reaction to this was, hold it, people still eat suckers? Is that a thing? Have you never been to the dentist? Do you not know what that does to you? But at any rate, of all the things over in Africa she's got a picture of, she did not get a picture of that. So anyway, here's the thing. Speaking of Blue-Eyed Ellie, who'll be home here next week, before she went over there, she got a rabies vaccine, right? Because over there, you know, where she was, the portion of the country to which, you know, they didn't, there isn't vaccination of animals, you know, dogs, cats, whatever else like that. And so, you know, rabies is kind of there. And so she got a rabies vaccine. I did not know that they had rabies vaccines for humans. Maybe your prom date should have gotten it. But, you know, humans are mammals. Especially you, you hairy thing. What is up with that? Okay. But so, yeah, she got the rabies vaccine. The irony of that is that in our house over the weekend, we had a potential rabies exposure bat in the house. Okay. And so yesterday, for three of my sons, up at the emergency room, began their, I think, five-shot regimen for rabies. You know what I'm saying? So we thought sending a daughter to Africa, we thought, the health people at her college thought, sending her to Africa created a rabies risk, and so she got the rabies vaccine. But she over in Africa has been absolutely fine. A monkey stole her lollipop, but I think she'll be okay. But here in good old US of A, at the family home, we had a total of six potential rabies exposures, and we'll be burning through rabies shots for the next a month or so. So anyway, there is that. You know, today there is the there are primaries, some primaries in, I can't, six, seven, eight states, including Michigan. Where, you know, it's like President Trump said, what, the socialist versus the communist. You've got the Muslim guy against the socialist lady, and we'll see how it goes. See, that's a thing that I'm not exactly sure I accept this description of what's transpiring in the Democratic Party as a conflict between the socialists and the moderates, okay? I'm willing to accept that the socialists are socialists, but I'm not sure that I'm willing to accept that the moderates are moderates, because I can't find any damn thing moderate about them. And what I think is you've got socialists who will say so out loud and socialists who are going to sneak it in on the QT. It is not some wild, crazy left versus moderate, sane Democrats. It's wild, crazy left A versus wild, crazy left B. And I would just politely say, if you look at these various you know, primaries that have been held and are being held, you have socialists on both sides. Now, granted, you know, a possible exception there is Bill Magnarelli. But I would note that over his 400 years in the assembly, I don't recall him particularly being a voice of moderation. I do not remember him empowering the center. I do think that his votes were pretty much right down the line with the commie libs out of New York City. So, again, a moderate as compared to what? But my take on this is that the so-called socialists, they're taking our country to socialism at 60 miles an hour, okay? The moderate Democrats, they're only going about 45, okay? Some of the real tame ones are going about 30 miles an hour. But they're all taking us to the same destination, right? That hellhole, which is socialism. And so, you know, I don't care what dress you put on the turd, it still ain't pretty. And so God bless these Democrats having their primary. But I fear that a little bit of a head job is being played on us, right? That the socialist commie libs who are the moderates are going to hide behind the even louder, more flamboyant extremism of the flat-out socialists. And their hope is that we will embrace the moderate Democrats in a hope for sanity. But with respect for most moderate Democrats, there are exceptions, yes, but for most moderate Democrats, I see no sanity whatsoever. And I see just as much a screw job for the American people and the future of this nation, right? So primary results matter in the Democratic Party, but not that much. Time for news with Dave Smith on 570 WSYR.
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3: What's happening, fellow sports fans? It's Andy West. Let's look back on this day in sports history, August 4th. We'll start today in 1982, where Joel Youngblood becomes the only player in Major League Baseball history to play and get hits for two different teams in two different cities on the same day. In the afternoon, his hit drives in the winning run for the New York Mets in a 7-4 victory at Chicago. After the game, he's traded to the Montreal Expos and plays that night in Philadelphia. He enters the game in right field in the fourth inning and later gets a single. Today in 1985, future Hall of Famer infielder Rod Carew of the California Angels singles off Minnesota's Frank Viola to collect his 3,000th career hit. The Angels win 6-5. 1985 was his last season, and he finished his career with 3,053 hits. And we'll stick with baseball. Today in 2010, on the anniversary of his 500th home run in 2007, Alex Rodriguez hits his 600th home run and becomes the youngest player to attain that milestone. His two-run first-inning shot off Toronto's Sean Markham put New York ahead, and the Yankees coasted to a 5-1 victory over the Blue Jays.
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6: Mostly sunny in 85. I'm Dave Smith. These are the top stories. Financial issues on the horizon for the United Way of Central New York. Some sad news coming from the Rosamond Gifford Zoo. Voters going to the polls. Another primary election day in the U.S. Details ahead. 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
7: 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In Syracuse, 81 northbound between South Salina Street, Brighton Avenue at exit 17 and Adams Street at exit 18. The right lane is closed. That's due to road construction causing about 10 minutes of delay. I'm Kenny Dees on Syracuse's breaking news, weather and traffic station, News Radio 570 WSYR.
8: Tonight, clear to partly cloudy, a low 62, clouds and sunshine around for Wednesday, high 90. Wednesday night, low 71. Thursday, high 87 with some showers and a thunderstorm, and a high 86 for Friday.
9: Fox News, I'm Tom Graham. Acting Attorney General Todd Blanche is a step closer to Senate confirmation and winning the AG job full-time. Fox's Jeff Manasso.
10: The Senate Judiciary Committee voting along party lines to advance Todd Blanche, President Trump's nominee for Attorney General, to a full Senate vote. Republicans call the former federal prosecutor and current acting AG well-qualified for the job.
9: Democrats disagree. New Jersey is suing Amazon, accusing the company of being a monopoly and not taking care of its delivery drivers.
11: New Jersey AG Jennifer Davenport posed the question in a produced social media video.
12: We all get Amazon packages delivered to the door, but have you ever thought about how this multi-trillion dollar corporation treats its drivers?
11: Amazon spokesman Steve Kelly responded to Davenport's lawsuit, saying her claims are just wrong.
9: Fox's Grinnell Scott, America's listening to Fox News.
6: From the 570 WSYR Newsroom, I'm Dave Smith. Financial issues are on the horizon for the United Way of Central New York.
13: The agency's reporting that its campaign revenue was dropped by an average of 11% year over year in the last 5 years. As a result of the decreased revenue, several nonprofit organizations are facing reduced allocations. This includes the Salvation Army, the Red Cross, and Elmcrest Children's Center. Marty Casper, News Radio 570 WSYR.
6: Some sad news from the Rosamond Gifford Zoo. Officials say that Dinea, the female snow leopard, has died. They say they had to euthanize her due to chronic kidney disease. She came to the Rosamond Gifford Zoo in 2016 and gave birth to a female cub named Marcy in 2020. County. Tonight's National Night Out, the annual event designed to strengthen relationships between law enforcement and the public. Onondaga County Sheriff's Department's holding their event from 5 to 8 at Long Branch Park in Liverpool. Syracuse Police invite the community out to their National Night Out event 4 to 7 today at Kirk Park on West Borden Ave. Both are free and open to all. And the Powerball jackpot keeps growing. Nobody matched last night's winning numbers, so the grand prize for tomorrow night's drawing is worth an estimated $786 million. Your next news in 30 minutes. 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
15: 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I'm Ed Helms, host of Snafu, Season 2, Medburg. The story of a daring heist that exposed J. Edgar Hoover's epic FBI snafu. 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
27: Lonsbury.com is the email. It honestly would be nice to hear from you. Listen, I heard from a bunch of you yesterday. I want to apologize. We had a technical problem at a certain portion of the program, And while I was jabber-jawing here, running off at the mouth, you know, I'm not all that good at pushing buttons and flipping switches, and there may have been like some commercials and other stuff playing simultaneously. Not may have been, there absolutely were. I apologize to you for that. I'll be more vigilant in the future, and please forgive me. I'm keenly disappointed to have screwed up for you in that regard. You know, talked in the last segment about Democrats and being socialists and stuff like that. I'm against socialism wherever it sinks its roots. Unfortunately, socialism has sunk its roots into a lot of American society, and our task is not just to keep socialism from, sinking its roots into our culture and changing our nation forever. We also have to vigilantly search out and pull out the roots which are already deep in the American breast. But about socialism, it was interesting. Yesterday, President Trump was signing some kind of executive order at the Oval Office. And as a part of that, they ask questions, you know, how he does. He'll have all these people standing behind him, probably wishing they had a chair or access to a bathroom. And he will, in his rolling fashion, answer questions from the reporters crowded into the other half of the room. I often like to listen to these conversations. They are interesting or entertaining. But at any rate, he talking about, the economy, the war, the whatever else like that. And he said that that Chevron and ExxonMobil were making too much profit. That he threw that out there. He said he was upset with ExxonMobil and Chevron because they were making too much profit. The price of oil on the world market is up. That has correspondingly driven up retail prices. Also, with the reduction in availability of Middle Eastern oil, there has been increased market share for American oil from Chevron and ExxonMobil. And so you have, in fact, a increased profits for Chevron and ExxonMobil because they have a larger share of the world market now, and because the price of oil internationally is up. Both those things are a consequence, I would suggest, of actions taken by President Trump, right? ExxonMobil and Chevron did not shut down the Strait of Hormuz, nor did they drive up the price of a world oil. But here be the thought. Too much profit. You typically don't hear that phrase out of the mouth of a Republican. Typically, that's what you hear out of a mamdammy. Too much profit. ExxonMobil and Chevron are making too much profit. My question would be, what's the metric there? Where's the boundary line? How much is just right? You know, how much is too much? The deal is that the Iran war has significantly increased the business of Chevron and ExxonMobil. And if your profit is a percentage of your volume and the war has increased your volume, your profit will increase. Right? That's a function of math, I believe. I'm not, some shill for big giant corporations. But I also don't hate big giant corporations. They do make me gasoline, which I really enjoy and appreciate. They do prosper our economy and employ tens of thousands of our fellow citizens. All these things are good. I also actually do believe in capitalism. And if the efforts, the product for these companies reward those companies with profit, I don't see that as a moral failing. I see that as a desirable outcome. And also, not to throw stones at our friend Don Trump there, but that quote, Chevron and ExxonMobil are making too much profit, came from a president who last year had an income of $2.1 billion, right? The most lucrative year of his entire very lucrative life. So, you know, I mean, if they, sir, made too much profit, is it possible that at $2.1 billion last year, you made too much money, period? I mean, when we get into pointing our fingers at the other fellow and saying, oh, he's got too much, that's a Marxist thing, right? I mean, that was one of the premises of Karl Marx and Friedrich Engels. And here it falls now from the lips of a Republican president who, again, by the way, is a billionaire and has become a whole lot wealthier since coming back to office, right? So, yeah, I don't have any problem with Chevron and ExxonMobil, and I'm very wary of politicians who want us to be angry at or scornful of businesses that are profitable. Because typically, those accusations, those promptings to envy and to covetousness fall from the lips of socialists of the Democratic Party. So God bless you, President Trump, and may you continue to prosper in a legal fashion and all this other stuff. But playing the game of evil corporations are making too much money, that's not how we do things in the Republican world, if that's okay with you. It's time for traffic and weather on 570 WSYR.
1: 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In Syracuse, 690, both directions by the 81 interchange, we're seeing your typical traffic for this time of day. Also, some congestion, East Syracuse, 41 north and southbound, through the construction zone, the area of Kirkville Road. I'm Ron Roman on Syracuse's breaking news with our traffic station, News Radio 570, WSYR.
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26: WSYR. Weather. Clear to partly cloudy for tonight. Low for the rest of your Tuesday, 62. Clouds and sunshine Wednesday with a high 90. Tomorrow night, evening thunderstorm, otherwise cloudy. A late shower or two, low 71. Thursday, clouds and sunshine. Showers and a thunderstorm, humid with a high 87. And on Friday, high 86. From the Stellar Roofing Weather Center, I'm Andy Robb.
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27: Hope you are doing well. I don't know much about the politics of Ohio, and I'm very happy to keep it exactly that way, okay? If I don't have to sit down and think through the issues facing the good people of Ashtabula, I think I'll be a happier man. But I see there in Ohio right now there is something of a controversy. They have a senator who's trying to get a congressman to withdraw from a re-election. It turns out that the congressman is the former son-in-law of the senator. Now, I say, that's a pretty weird coincidence. You think about it. I'm not sure how many people live in Ohio, but it's got to be at least a couple hundred. What are the odds that out of all the people in Ohio, that one family would provide both a senator and a congressman? You know what I'm saying? In a merit-based society, that doesn't seem like a very likely thing to occur. But let's move past that. What you have is there was an ugly divorce, like there's any other kind, right? And now, as the deadline for withdrawing from the November election approaches, the daughter of the senator, the former wife of the congressman, makes allegations that he engaged in domestic violence against her. And he has posted a video wherein he refutes these claims. And, you know, I don't know anything about it. I wasn't there. I've not even used the names of these people because I don't want to waste, you know, brain space on names of people who don't make any, never mind to me. But I watched a portion of the video that the accused congressman posted. And one of his arguments against the assertions of his former wife kind of gave me a bit of a chill. He is alleged at a certain point to have engaged in a certain act of violence against her, and then they have some sort of documentation that 6 days later, she made him supper, or offered to make him supper. And he looks into the little cell phone camera and makes the argument, if I had abused her, would she cook me dinner? Would she cook me dinner if I'd abused her? And, you know, maybe the guy just hasn't lived a lot of life. Or maybe he's dumb. Or maybe he's a wife abuser. But the reality, of course, of domestic violence is that many victims continue to perform acts of family service in the wake of violence. In fact, in some instances, it goes from being family service to spousal servitude. When somebody gets a hell beat out of them, they absolutely may well offer to cook you dinner. One, they may be, as victimized people sometimes are, trying to return to the good graces of the victimizer. Sometimes the human mind will trip us up a little bit and make us think, when we are the victims of violence or abuse, that somehow it's our fault. This is a mistaken perception, but it is not an uncommon perception. And I don't know what it is about the human mind that sometimes brings that into play, but it sometimes does. And so victims of abuse may subsequently seek to perform additional acts of family service of whatever type in order to return to the good graces of the abuser. Another scenario might well be if someone has been a victim of domestic violence, then their environment has shown them that violence in the home is a possibility. And, you know, violence being an extraordinarily undesirable thing to experience, people will be afraid of it. And yes, she may well offer to cook you dinner, hoping to avoid angering you and having your violence lash out at her again. So I don't know about this deal in Ohio, but I thought that the argument of the congressman was so absolutely stupid as to be, honest with you, make me wonder if maybe he might have done these things of which he's accused. But I am certainly no expert on domestic violence. I grew up in an extraordinarily violent home, and you know, there was a domestic violence in fairly large quantities, of which I was a witness and victim. You know, that was then, this is now. You know, home can be hell for some people. Some of those people are adults, some of those people are children. But as those people try to make sense of life or try to survive the life in which they find themselves, they will do all sorts of desperate things. And they will often be wrestling with mental and emotional challenges which arise out of the fact that this is wrong and it makes no sense, and what am I to do? There is a desperation that in most other parts of our lives we never come across. And so if you saw the congressman say, if I had abused her, would she cook me dinner? Well, as a matter of fact, Congressman, yes, right? And if that's your best argument or best defense, then, you know what, maybe you don't belong in the House of Representatives, and maybe you do belong in jail. It's time for news with Dave Smith. We'll be back when that good man is done on 570 WSYR.
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7: Mostly sunny in 85. I'm Dave Smith. These are the top stories. State police have arrested a man after he made threatening phone calls to the state police. Onondaga County Legislature preparing for a legal battle with the Board of Elections. And thousands are losing power as the wildfires in Spokane continue to burn. Details ahead. First traffic and weather together.
8: 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In Syracuse, Hiawatha Boulevard eastbound by the mall is closed, causing some backups on Hiawatha Boulevard and Bear Street and some of the side streets in between. Your typical rush hour traffic continues on 690 downtown by the 81 interchange, particularly westbound by Midler Ave. I'm Ryan Roman on Syracuse's breaking news, weather, and traffic station, News Radio 570 WSYR.
9: Tonight, clear to partly cloudy, a low 62, clouds and sunshine around for Wednesday, high 90. Wednesday night, low 71. Thursday, high 87 with some showers and a thunderstorm, and a high 86 for Friday.
10: New records on Wall Street. I'm Jack Callahan, Fox News. Dow Jones Industrial Average showed officially closing 940 points higher today, cresting 54,000 for the first time ever. The S&P 500 up 139 points to close at 7739, also a record. NASDAQ closed 669 points higher. Crude oil prices down about 5% today. The national average price for a gallon of gasoline slightly lower. The optimism over assurances from the administration that an agreement with Iran to open the Strait of Hormuz is close.
11: Administration officials continue to be confident that a deal for free passage of all commercial shipping through that strait is really on the horizon, that such a deal could be signed as early as tomorrow. In the meantime, CENTCOM continues its tough blockade of Iran and all of its ports. Iran, in the meantime, continues to insist it is not negotiating directly with the U.S., but Iranian officials say they are negotiating with Oman.
10: Fox's Steve Harrigan in Tel Aviv. The Justice Department's healthcare fraud task force says it's busted a costly healthcare fraud ring in Philadelphia.
12: We are announcing criminal charges against 19 defendants for fraudulent home healthcare schemes that targeted Pennsylvania's Medicaid fraud program and resulted in over $4 million of fraud.
10: Assistant Attorney General Colin McDonald says one of the defendants had billed Medicaid for providing elder care while he was in jail. Senate's Judiciary Committee voting along party lines today to recommend the full Senate vote to confirm Acting Attorney General Todd Blanche.
13: Todd Blanche gets a favorable nomination out of the Judiciary Committee. 12 to 10, all Republicans voting yes. And now this will go to the full Senate floor, where he is expected to be confirmed later this week.
10: Fox's David Spott, the L.A. Fire Department concluding last year's deadly Eaton fire started by sparks from a Southern California Edison transmission tower. 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
7: From the 570 WSYN Newsroom, I'm Dave Smith. State police have arrested a man after he made threatening phone calls to the state police. Troopers say 43-year-old Kelvin Tanksley of Syracuse placed multiple telephone calls to Troop D. During those calls, he threatened to kill troopers, a communication specialist, and a person who was the subject of an order of protection against Tanksley. He also allegedly directed threatening and derogatory statements toward the victims because they were white. He's facing several felony charges. Syracuse Common Council told the Citizens Review Board to start up their police investigations again.
14: The council unanimously agreed that the CRB should resume their investigations into complaints about SPD officers' conduct. Mayor Sharon Owens had stopped the investigations on advice from the city's council after a court ruling Rochester shut down their accountability board. Jalaski, News Radio 570 WSYR.
7: Onondaga County Legislature talking term limits again today. They voted 10-7 along party lines to authorize retaining legal counsel to begin action against the county board of elections if necessary. The reason is the Republican Elections Commissioner refuses to allow the term limit law that was accidentally signed by County Exec Ryan McMahon onto the November ballot. McMahon had stated that he intended to veto the bill. And tonight's National Night Out, an event designed to strengthen relationships between law enforcement and the public. Onondaga County Sheriff's Department is holding their event from 5 to 8 at Long Branch Park. Syracuse police invite the community to their event until 7 at Kirk Park on West Borden Ave. Both are free and open to all. Your next news in 30 minutes. Breaking news anytime on Syracuse's Breaking News Weather and Traffic Station. 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
15: Now, here's your chance to win $1,000. Just enter this nationwide keyword on our website, dollar. That's dollar. Enter it now.

Well, thank you very much. I appreciate that. And troops, like always, I appreciate you showing up for muster. And like always, I hope that all is cool and copacetic on your end. Now, listen, we've been fussing and fighting here for a little while in Onondaga County about term limits for the comptroller and the county executive and all sorts of stuff. And it has turned into an odd sort of tangle involving the Democrats, who now control the legislature, at least have the majority, and the Republican county executive, Ryan McMahon. He wants this, they want that, the Republicans push this, the Democrats push the other. Somehow, up at the county executive's place, he signs the wrong piece of paper and signs off on something that he says he wanted to veto. And everybody says, let the judges decide. Well, Ryan McMahon comes back with some other kind of counterproposal. At a certain point, your head is about to frickin' explode, okay? Because, again, everybody in the county legislature has said they want term limits. Ryan McMahon says he wants term limits, but there might be an asterisk on that. And you're sitting here thinking, if everybody wants it, then why the frig are we going through this pain in the keister thing? And also, you got this deal where the county executive, supposedly paperwork's cleared by his lawyer, ends up signing two documents that say exactly the opposite. It's like, holy crap. And I think it was last week or so we talked about that news compilation website, whatever it's called, where unfortunately, you know, we had like county executive dumbass upstate making a fool of himself. That's kind of what the headline was saying. And you're in the middle. You're going, how are we in this mess? How did this happen? Right? Because also, anyway, I'll be quiet about this. At any rate, there is a new development in the term limits issue, and it may be a solution. Right? It may be a solution. Let me read to you a press release which was sent out by the Republican caucus, the Onondaga County Legislature. Now, the Republican caucus is the minority caucus. But if they get some Democrats, come vote with them, that can make a majority. Here's the headline. GOP proposes compromise to end the madness. All right. Says here, legislator Cody Kelly, with the support of the Republican caucus and Democrat legislator Charles Garland, he's a nice guy, introduced new legislation to establish a three-term limit for the offices of county executive and comptroller. The proposal provides a clear resolution to the ongoing debate. Well, let's stop for a second, okay? The Republican term limit proposal previously was four terms, okay? The Democrat proposal previously was three terms, okay? This proposal is three terms. So the Republicans have given on that issue, okay? If you're willing to give up a little bit, I think that improves your prospects for making an agreement. Give a little, take a little. That's kind of how life works. And also putting the county executive and the comptroller together in the same bill with the same rules, that makes sense, and it also seems to resolve other conflicts between the Democrat and the Republican proposals. Continuing, unlike previous proposals, this legislation would amend the county charter without a countywide referendum, which is not required by law. Here's a quote from legislator Cody Kelly. For months, the public has watched an unnecessary political battle over process instead of policy. Between the ongoing arguments and the variety of litigation possibilities, the prospects of getting term limits on the 2026 ballot have become very slim. We believe it's time to end the debate, establish reasonable term limits, and move forward, close quote. Okay, it's making sense. This next quote is from Brian May, who's the top Republican in the Onondaga County Legislature, says Bry, quote, in one form or another, every member of this legislature has voted in favor of term limits. Over the past 2 months, residents have also made it overwhelmingly clear they support term limits. With broad agreement on the goal, we have an opportunity to end the political madness. No more arguments,
no costly litigation, and the public gets what it wants. Close quote. Now here's Dave Knapp, also the legislature. He says, last month we proposed a collaborative alternative that fell a little short of bipartisan support. Translation, no Democrats voted for it. I think maybe one or two, in fairness. We accept that loss, but we cannot accept this issue being such a bad look

0: affected in time. I hate to say it sounds like a good idea because I fear that would be the kiss of death, or I'd jinx it somehow. But this does, you know, this in large measure is the Democrat proposal. Only it would be enacted by a legislature revision of the charter, not a voter revision of the charter. And inasmuch as voter participation is not mandatory with a revision of the charter, it looks like this possibly could work. It's time for traffic and weather on 570 WSYR.
1: 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In Syracuse, Hiawatha Boulevard eastbound by the mall is closed, causing some backups on Hiawatha Boulevard and Bear Street and some of the side streets in between. Your typical rush hour traffic continues on 690 downtown by the 81 interchange, particularly westbound by Midler Ave. I'm Ron Roman on Syracuse's breaking news, weather, and traffic station, News Radio 570 WSYR.
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6: Tonight, clear to partly cloudy, a low 62. Clouds and sunshine around 4 Wednesday, high 90. Wednesday night, low 71. Thursday, high 87 with some showers and a thunderstorm, and a high 86 for Friday.
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9: This is a pretty sexy topic. Term limits? Excuse me. I'm going to go lay in the corner here and Twitch, and you talk about term limits amongst yourself. Would that be okay? All right, fine by me. Fine by me. The Republicans in the county legislature, Onondaga County legislature, we just read their press release in the last segment. They have a proposal to impose 3 terms as a limit for both county comptroller and county executive in Onondaga County, commencing with the next people to get elected. And they propose doing this through an amendment of the charter, which is done by simple legislative vote as opposed to by referendum of the people. Well, to me, that makes sense. Who we haven't heard from yet is the Democrats. And what we haven't heard yet either is a nose count. Have we decided whether or not this Republican proposal has enough votes to pass? Anyway, we'll find out about that. Here's my thought. Just like it said in the press release, let's get this damn issue behind us. Right? Let's do that. Okay. And again, I'm a person, I don't myself believe in term limits. And I will give you the same argument that I've been making for 40 years. Well, the people have got the power to vote them out anytime they want. And if the people want to keep somebody for a long time, that ought to be their prerogative. That made sense to me in the 1900s, and it still makes sense to me today. However, as an extreme right-wing nut job, have long since learned that I am not always going to find agreement with my personal opinions. And I have made peace with that, okay? They got this thing called will of the people, and I'm willing to go along with will of the people, very happily. And again, the notion that the people of Onondaga County want term limits for their executive and comptroller, there is really no question on that. Okay, so anyway, this should be resolved, and I would make one additional observation. Okay, this helps out Ryan McMahon. It allows him to step out of the dog poo and quietly just back away and let this stop being an issue. An issue which, by the way, is not working for him. Right? And, you know, if I'm Ryan McMahon, if I was Ryan McMahon, and here's the deal, Ryan McMahon is seemingly pretty good at living his own life. He doesn't need my advice or input. But if I were Ryan McMahon, we would talk about one thing, Micron. Hey, how are you doing today? Did you hear about this Micron thing we're doing? Standing in line at the grocery store. Hello, Mr. McMahon. Hi, did I tell you about Micron? I would, hey, did you see the Micron stock today? I would not go more than two or three sentences for the next several years without using the word Micron if I was Ryan McMahon. I would hyper-focus on that. Right? That would be my whole thing. I would become little Mr. Micron. That's what I would do. And because every time people think about Micron, that's the bright, happy future. And if you were Ryan McMahon, you could remind people that I kind of brought you this bright, happy future. No, I'm glad to do it. I love you guys. I'm here to serve. Okay? Servant leader, that's me. Micron, I think, is a winning topic for Ryan McMahon. And as this chip fab actually becomes a thing, and I think that it will be an even more winning topic for Ryan McMahon. So if in the one, I'm again pretending I'm Ryan McMahon, in the one hand I got Micron, and in the other hand I got term limits, I probably would never again for the rest of my life mention term limits. And but that Micron, again, every two or three sentences for the next many years, he should include the word Micron. And if the Republicans in the county legislature of Onondaga have come up with an escape for everybody from the crazy knot that term limits had become, I would say everyone should go for it. And maybe no one will be more benefited by that than Ryan McMahon, who can step back from this and maybe in a quiet, reflective moment when nobody's around, just ask himself, how the hell did I get caught up in that, right? How could I not make that mistake in the future? So anyway, I'll shut my mouth. You're doing okay? Are you? Because you look like crap. No, I mean, you look good. I mean, all things considered. Not great, obviously, but you look okay. One other thing I'd say, this time of year, I'd like to put in a word for everybody who's growing or selling sweet corn. And to those of you who are not eating sweet corn tonight, what the hell is wrong with you? Bob, I don't like sweet corn. I don't eat corn on the cob, Bob. Well, listen, unless you got bad dentures and can't eat it, something's wrong with you. I'm not saying that you should go to a doctor right away, but if it's convenient, you may want to stop in. Every thinking person likes to eat corn on the cob, right? All of them. I've asked them. They were up at the house the other night. Here's the deal. Speaking of up at the house, my daughter and her family are staying with us. Her husband's got a job up here. They've relocated. They've come home. We're thrilled. Their house doesn't close for another couple, 3 weeks. So they're staying with us, and it's a delight and it's a joy. And the other day, Saturday it was, I come home from the Amish people, and I've got a whole armful of their fine sweet corn. And I walk in like I'm the king of the world. And most of the people in the house responded with the appropriate adulation. Thank you, Grandpa. But one of my grandsons, an otherwise normal, intelligent young lad, says he doesn't like corn on the cob. I said, oh, you got to try it. You got to try it. The other night, Sunday night dinner, he picks it up. He holds it to his mouth. He takes a bite. He gets a discernible bad look on his face, and he puts the corn cob down. Somehow, my genetics passed on in such a defective way that the kid doesn't like corn on the cob. What's with that? I don't know. 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
24: Mostly sunny, 85. I'm Dave Smith. These are the top stories. Onondaga County Legislature talks about legal action against the County Board of Elections regarding that term limits law. Federal judge has blocked New York State law banning ICE agents from wearing masks and requiring them to identify themselves. And the wildfires in Spokane, Washington at 0% containment. Details ahead. First traffic and weather together.
25: 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In Syracuse, Hiawatha Boulevard eastbound by the mall is closed, causing some backups on Hiawatha Boulevard and Bear Street and some of the side streets in between. Your typical rush hour traffic continues on 690 downtown by the 81 interchange, particularly westbound by Midler Ave. I'm Ryan Roman on Syracuse's breaking news, weather, and traffic station, News Radio 570 WSYR.
26: Tonight, clear to partly cloudy, a low 62. Clouds and sunshine around for Wednesday, high 90. Wednesday night, low 71. Thursday, high 87 with some showers and a thunderstorm and a high 86 for Friday.
0: Fox News, I'm John Saucier. The polls are open in Michigan as Democrats choose between progressive candidate Abdul El-Sayed and moderate Congresswoman Haley Stevens in a closely watched Senate primary election. Michigan Congresswoman Debbie Dingell on Fox calling for both candidates to focus on affordability issues.
13: I'm going to talk about what has happened in this country the last 2 years. What's happening at the gas pump, the people that I represent, that when you go to Kroger on Sunday morning, people come up to you, the mothers that come up to me who can't afford her child's inhaler. That's what's at stake.
0: The winner will face former Congressman Mike Rogers in the general election, who's running unopposed in the Republican primary. Big day on Wall Street. The Dow gained 907 points. NASDAQ up 671. The S&P 500 tacking on 136. That is record territory for both the Dow and the S&P 500. 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
24: From the 570 WSYR Newsroom, I'm Dave Smith. Onondaga County Legislature today once again talked about that pesky term limits law. The legislature approved, right along party lines today, 10-7, to authorize to retain legal counsel in order to begin action against the County Board of Elections, if necessary. The Republican Elections Commissioner has refused to put the term limits law, accidentally signed by County Exec Ryan McMahon, on the ballot in November. Republican members of the legislature offered up a new local law, 3 4-year term limit, and they could vote on it, and it wouldn't have to go before the public for a vote. But Democrats say the solution is for the Republican commissioner to do his job. Syracuse Common Council has told the Syracuse Citizens Review Board start investigating police misconduct again.
15: The council unanimously agreed that the CRB should resume their investigations into complaints about SPD officers' conduct. Mayor Sharon Owens had stopped the investigations on advice from the city's council after a court ruling Rochester shut down their accountability board. Dulaski, News Radio 570. WSYR.
24: A federal judge has blocked a New York state law that bans ICE agents from wearing masks and requires them to identify themselves. U.S. District Judge May DiAgostino ruled the law likely violates the Constitution's Supremacy Clause. The judge says New York can't directly regulate federal law enforcement operation and impose its own uniform requirements just because it disagrees with how the Fed is exercising its authority. Your next news in 30 minutes. 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
6: We're talking about peacocks.
7: 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The peahen is the female. They are not native to the United States, although they thrive in coastal, warmish areas.
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6: And they will shake those feathers, and the shaking isn't just like, hey, look how pretty. Mm-hmm. Science has discovered semi-recently those vibrations are in lockstep with the peafowl's head feathers that they used to think were just for show, but mm-hmm. now they realize they vibrate at the same intensity and that they can actually, you know, sort of feel when those tail feathers are vibrating in their direction through their head feathers.
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9: Diarrhea. Of all the types of diarrhea, a lot of people believe that explosive diarrhea is probably the least desirable. And I see where they're coming from. Of course I do. It's running down their leg, for crying out loud. Cyclosporiasis. Okay? This is that thing that's been on TV about, you know. Cyclosporiasis. It is a tiny parasite, as most of them are. And thank goodness for that. Could you see if like parasites came at 300 pounds or so, something like that, 500 pound, you're dragging along a 500 pound parasite on your shoulder or something like that? That'd be bad. I'd be freaked out by that. Okay. But cyclosporiasis is the disease or illness that comes out from this little fellow called Cyclospora, some tiny little thing. And he lives a happy life, the Cyclospora does. He's born in a pile of crap, human crap. We call it feces. You're familiar with it? Dookie, some people say. Caca to our Spanish-speaking friends. Merde to our French-speaking friends. And a deuce to, old men who listened to rock and roll in the 1990s, 1980s, 1970s. But anyway, the point being, the Cyclospora commences his life in a pile of poop. And then the pile of poop it may end up going into drinking water or being on, some piece of, in this case, maybe lettuce. And then the little Cyclospora sits on there, that piece of food. And ultimately, that piece of food goes in the mouth of another human being. Typically, human beings try to avoid eating feces. It's a cultural thing. But they're not always successful. And so it is that sometimes the Cyclospora goes in a human mouth and it goes down to the human colon and it has one hell of a house party, right? It reproduces like nobody's business. And all of a sudden you have a whole bunch of Cyclospora living in your intestine, which leads your body to say, I don't like this. And you get the squirts, you get the bad stuff. And, of course, we all laugh at diarrhea. I'm not sure why, because I don't see the funny part of it, okay, at friggin' all, okay? But we laugh at it. And the real danger from diarrhea is dehydration. And if you were to get cyclosporiasis, which is the illness that comes from having Cyclospora inside you, you should call, tell your doctor. They can, oftentimes you don't need any treatment. Sometimes they'll do stuff. That's up to them. And that's a good rule of thumb. You should probably make your healthcare decisions with the advice of your medical doctor and not your radio talk show host. It's something to keep in mind, you know. Though there's no copay with me, that's a plus, you know. I'm completely ignorant, that's a minus. But at any rate, diarrhea, we laugh at it. Diarrhea is probably the largest killer of children on the planet. There are several diarrheal diseases, and they can be terrible bad. Fortunately, cyclosporiasis in a healthy person is going to be unpleasant, and it will require increased hydration, drink more stuff, but it is not apt to be fatal. We've, as you probably heard last night on the network news, we've had two people, I think, in the state of Michigan, excuse me, who have died of cyclosporiasis. However, public health officials, you know, were very quick to also report both these individuals had, they were very, very ill, right? They had a lot of underlying conditions. At any rate, on an average year, we'll have between 2,500 and 3,000 cases of cyclosporiasis in the United States. Since the beginning of May, we've had, you know, 18,000 cases of cyclosporiasis. So we're between 6 and 9 times the yearly average right now. And, you know, there was the possibility that a portion of this outbreak was tied to a lettuce supplier who sourced some of the lettuce they provided out of Mexico, where, no disrespect to Mexico, but there may be less stringent standards. And I'm not putting down Mexican produce by any means. You and I eat a lot of it. But, you know, sometimes what happens is somebody out in the field takes a crap instead of running back to wherever they go to the crap in Mexico. And Tijuana, you say? Okay. And that can be problematic. However, the spread of the cyclosporiasis seems to rather far exceed the distribution area of what had thought to have been the source. So we don't know. But what do you do? Wash your fruits and vegetables. That's hard to do. Who the frig washes a lettuce, okay? And how do you wash a lettuce, right? Do you put it on delicate fiber and then tumble dry or air dry? I don't know. But here's one thing that will kill it for sure if you cook the vegetable or fruit. If they get above, I think it's about 170 degrees for an internal temperature, that kills the cyclospora and you have no problem. You're good. You've disinfected it. And, you know, if the issue has been related to large national or international food distribution, you know, going like I did over to the Amish people or to your farmer's market or to your own garden there in your yard, that might be a good call. And again, washing your produce and cooking it where possible will protect you. But anytime you get diarrhea, you or the kids, watch it. And you should remain hydrated. And if you get them a little Gatorade or, you know, Pedialyte or something like that, that's not going to do any harm either. It is time for traffic and weather on 570 WSYR.
25: 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In Syracuse, Hiawatha Boulevard eastbound by the mall is closed, causing some backups on Hiawatha Boulevard and Bear Street and some of the side streets in between. Your typical rush hour traffic continues on 690 downtown by the 81 interchange, particularly westbound by Midler Ave. I'm Ryan Roman on Syracuse's breaking news, weather, and traffic station, News Radio 570 WSYR.
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3: This is Lee Habib, host of Our American Stories. 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
26: Clear to partly cloudy for tonight. Low for the rest of your Tuesday, 62. Clouds and sunshine Wednesday with a high 90. Tomorrow night, evening thunderstorm, otherwise cloudy. A late shower or two, low 71. Thursday, clouds and sunshine. Showers and a thunderstorm, humid with a high 87. And on Friday, high 86. From the Stellar Roofing Weather Center, I'm Andy Robb.
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2: A lot of primaries in the country today. One that people are paying maybe closest attention to is up in the state of Michigan, where they're having a primary in the Democratic Party to see who will be the candidate of that party come November. It's two people, a lady named Haley Stevens and a gentleman named Abdul El Sayed, forgive me. And it's interesting. He has, according to polling, about a 14-point lead, which is, you know, pretty good. And we'll have to find out tonight when we go to bed, tomorrow when we get up, you know, which way that ends up leaning. But I think that the, well, anyway, I and we touched on this earlier in the program, I am coming to reject the paradigm of the Democratic Party is fighting for the control of its future. After the last primary, the one we had here in New York in June, the one where Mr. Magnarelli went down, you know, we had this deal where, you know, oh, it's the socialists who are taking over and the moderate Democrats are being pushed aside. And then the narrative is it's a fight for the a soul of the Democratic Party between the socialists and the moderates. And, you know, maybe there are some people who believe that that paradigm, that that is the scenario. But to be honest with you, there's a part of me that thinks that that description of what's occurring here is deceptive and purposefully or accidentally ends up being something of a trap, right? Because if the narrative is, here you have a good moderate Democrat and there you have a scary socialist Democrat, I think you recoil from the one, the scary socialist Democrat, and you lean toward the other, the happy moderate Democrat, right? You hear enough of that bullcrap, and what you can find yourself doing is wrapping your arms around a happy moderate Democrat like Chuck Schumer and Kathy Hochul and perchance Satan himself. I don't know his affiliation. Oh, I could guess, but I don't know. And my argument would be that that happy moderate Democrat is just a different brand of turd. I think that the fight going on in the Democratic Party between the lunatics over here and the happy moderates, it's not a fight over the steering wheel. It's a fight over the gas pedal, right? The steering wheel is they're all going the same place, the same direction. It's just that the socialists want to get there faster. But they all are going to the same place. And they all are promoting policies and philosophies which are not only ultimately destructive of the United States and hurtful to its best interests, the core philosophies of the Democrats and their socialist friends are all fundamentally anti-American. That's how I look at it, right? And not throwing any stones at Mr. Magnarelli, who was, you know, a nice gentleman, is a nice gentleman, all this other stuff. But for however many years he was over there being a nice, friendly, moderate Democrat, he was, by virtue of his membership in that caucus and the votes he cast, empowering the most ridiculous and preposterous of progressive agendas. Right? Yeah, the Democrats and socialists both want to take you to the same place. Just the socialists want to get there faster and be a little more honest about where they're going. But it's not a fight over the steering wheel. They're all going to the same place. It's a fight over the gas pedal. And I don't think even going in the wrong direction. I don't think that going in the wrong direction, even if you do so slowly, I don't think it's a good idea. It only takes a little bit of urine to ruin a perfectly good milkshake. And the philosophies of our Democrat friends, to include most particularly the friendly moderates, are injurious of this country. The last example, now showed up. The difference between the socialists and the friendly moderate Democrats is the socialists are stabbing you in the back with an 8-inch knife, and the friendly moderates are stabbing you in the back with a 6-inch knife. Okay? So it is true that a 6-inch knife is less injurious than an 8-inch knife, but they're both going to hurt like hell, and they're both going to kill you. And, you know, in all honesty, if we look at the impact of, from my, you know, hillbilly, southern tier, conservative, redneck perspective, if you look at the impact of friendly, moderate Democrat policies on our country, all you have is failure after failure. You're going from ruin to ruin. And I think that, unfortunately, our beloved state, New York, is Exhibit A across this country. If you're trying to, you know, illustrate that. We're called the Empire State because we didn't used to suck. We're called the Empire State because this used to be the capital of our country in so many ways. We were bustling, we were strong, we were vibrant, we were free. And then the Democrats took over, right? And then the Democrats took over, and we've been screwed ever since. And New York has, under Democrat control, gone from being the envy and the powerhouse of the nation, the most prosperous state in the country. We have gone to being the welfare capital of America. And we have gone to being the illegal alien capital of America. And we, of course, are the, well, mandated, or the trans treatment for kids. We're proud of that. We're the anti-Second Amendment. We have destroyed the state in many ways, taking it down from its past glory. And we have done that through, again, our friends, the moderate friendly Democrats. And so I really don't care who wins any Democrat primary. I just know that in November, a vote for that Democrat, in most cases, I think my exception would be Pam Hunter here, but a vote for a Democrat is going to be a vote against your best interests and against the best interests of your country. It's time for news with Dave Smith on 570 WSYR.
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22: Mostly sunny in 86. I'm Dave Smith. These are the top stories. Some financial issues on the horizon for the United Way of Central New York. State police arrested a Syracuse man after he called up the state police barracks and made threats. Wall Street closed with stocks sharply higher. Details ahead. First, traffic and weather together.
5: 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In Syracuse, Hiawatha Boulevard eastbound by the mall is closed, causing some backups on Hiawatha Boulevard and Bear Street and some of the side streets in between. Your typical rush hour traffic continues on 690 downtown by the 81 interchange, particularly westbound by Midler Ave. I'm Ryan Roman on Syracuse's breaking news, weather, and traffic station, News Radio 570 WSYR.
10: Tonight, clear to partly cloudy, a low 62, clouds and sunshine around for Wednesday, high 90. Wednesday night, low 71. Thursday, high 87 with some showers and a thunderstorm, and a high 86 for Friday.
11: New optimism for an Iran deal. I'm Jack Callahan, Fox News. The Trump administration says it believes there will be a deal with Iran soon, allowing ships to safely transit the Strait of Hormuz. Treasury Secretary Bessent saying the deal could come in a day or two. Iran's foreign ministry says talks with Oman have made progress. Crude oil prices fell another 5% today. The average price of gas ticked down a bit. And Energy Secretary Wright says fuel prices should be coming down in the weeks ahead. All of that fueling a huge day on Wall Street.
12: The Dow skyrocketing 908 points. S&P gaining 136. NASDAQ surging 671.
11: Fox's Laura Cantor reports those were record closes for the Dow and the S&P 500. The Justice Department charging 19 people with defrauding Pennsylvania's Medicaid program of more than $4 million. Billing the state for home health care either not needed or not provided. Dr. Mehmet Oz, the head of the Center for Medicare and Medicaid Services, says blame the pandemic.
14: COVID appears to have unleashed massive fraud through grifters because criminals knew the federal government would not follow up on the money that was spending out. We told the world we were open for fraud and they could start harpooning us with their spears. No mas, no more.
11: An assistant attorney general says in some cases patients conspired with the fraudsters and shared in the payments. The Senate Judiciary Committee advances the nomination of acting attorney general Todd Blanche on a party line vote.
17: They voted 12 to 10. All Republicans voted to advance Todd Blanche's nomination to the full Senate floor, which will happen later this week. All Democrats opposed this nomination. We heard a lot about the controversial $1.8 billion taxpayer fund that Todd Blanche said no longer exists anymore.
11: Fox's David Spott, a federal appeals court ruling the Trump administration was not authorized to cancel certain green energy projects that had been pushed by the Biden administration. 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
18: From the 570 WSYR Newsroom, I'm Dave Smith. Financial issues are on the horizon for the United Way of Central New York.
20: The agency's reporting that its campaign revenue was dropped by an average of 11% year over year in the last 5 years. As a result of the decreased revenue, several nonprofit organizations are facing reduced allocations. This includes the Salvation Army, the Red Cross, and Elmcrest Children's Center. Marty Casper, News Radio 570 WSYR.
18: State police have arrested 43-year-old Kelvin Tanksley of Syracuse after he allegedly called the state police Troop D barracks several times, threatening to kill troopers, the person who answered the phone, and an individual who had an order of protection against Tanksley. He's facing several felony charges. Onondaga County Legislature today voted right along party lines, 10-7, to authorize retaining legal counsel to begin action against the County Board of Elections if necessary in regards to the term limits law. The reason is the Republican Elections Commissioner refuses to allow the term limit law, accidentally signed by County Executive Ryan McMahon, onto the November ballot. Officials at Rosamond Gifford Zoo sharing some sad news. Dania, the female snow leopard, has died. They say she had to be euthanized due to chronic kidney disease. She came to the zoo in 2016 and gave birth to a female cub named Marcy in 2020. Your next news in 30 minutes. Breaking news anytime on Syracuse's Breaking News, Weather, and Traffic Station. 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
21: 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Enter.

Good afternoon, my friend. Thank you so much for tuning in. Flat out beautiful day for a radio program. Forgive me if I sound a little subdued. I just got a photo in the family group text. We've had this kind of odd situation going on, talked about a little bit yesterday. We, Friday night into Saturday, had a bat in the house. My son, Scott, woke up, and I heard him in the night. He didn't cry loudly, and he didn't cry, but he didn't shout out, but he said, "Mom." He did so from under his blankets. He's 15 years of age. And I heard him, and I got up in the dark of the night. I go in, "What's wrong, buddy?" And he says, "There's something flying around." And, you know, I look, and I, you know, he says it was a big moth or a bat or something. And, you know, I look around and didn't really see anything. Okay, where is mom? Got up and, "Are you okay?" And, "All right, well, we go back to sleep." And, you know, did he have a dream? Was he imagining it? Was it a moth? Was it a bat? I don't see any bat around here. Everything seems to be okay. I don't know what it is. Anyway, and didn't give it much thought. Now, as I've mentioned repeatedly, I got my daughter and her family. They're living with us for another 3 weeks. They've bought a house, and it's closing. They've just moved back to New York from Tennessee, and thrilled. But in my son Scott's room, three of my grandsons are also sleeping. And in an adjoining room, two other of my sons, Sam and Robbie, are sleeping. Well, we get up Saturday, and we have quite a day. We had a huge, wonderful adventure, a series of them, and it kind of came to a culmination. Ultimately, we went to the drive-in, got home about midnight or so, and you're all dragging in, and little kids look up, and there's a bat, there's a bat. And lo and behold, on the ceiling of the living room, there was a bat. Well, my son-in-law, who's a can-do sort of person, picked up a fishing net, and he caught the bat in the air, right? Like he's playing lacrosse. And at any rate, the question was, you know, do we kill the bat, yes or no? And, you know, the deal is that we didn't kill the bat. My call, I misunderstood. Health department would have you kill the bat. Don't damage the head. Put it in a bag, put it in a freezer or something like that. Take it to them. They'll test it. Anyway, because we didn't have the bat, people who might have been exposed have to get the shots. Yeah, I think they're gamma globulin shots. I think there are five or six of them. And at any rate, because, you know, we didn't kill the bat, yesterday my three sons, who are still living in the home, who might have been exposed, they went to the emergency room, and they got the first in what will be a series of four separate shots. I mean, I think they got four shots yesterday. And then today, my three grandsons, they went down to emergency room, and there was a doctor there, and he said, "Oh, well, let me look you lads over." And he found on the thigh of one of my young grandsons, what the doctor thinks are the marks of a bat bite, right? And, you know, I just got a picture of the presumed bat bite, and then I looked up bat bite, you know, I get a Google image or whatever, and you know, that doctor might be onto something. That looks, according to the Google thing, that looks exactly like a bat bite. The lad was lying there, and he typically sleeps, you know, he kicks his blankets off, and, you know, getting bitten on the thigh, he sleeps in his underwear like little boys do. And, you know, he may well have been bitten by a bat. Now, here's the thing.
thank God that Scott woke up that night and noticed the bat or the possibility of a bat. If he had not noticed the bat, if he had not woken up, and if that had not, you know, talked about something flying around, when Saturday night we came home and saw a bat in the house and caught it and let it go outside, no one having been at the house at that point, we would not have imagined for a moment that that anybody would have been exposed. But because Scott did wake up, we put the notion of sleeping and exposure to bat, put two and two together, and decided, you know, these people may have been exposed. Had there, we not made that connection, had there been no shots, and, you know, bats don't bite if you're just laying there asleep, unless they're rabid, then that little boy might well have gotten rabies. And if you get rabies, you die, right? So yesterday I was talking about, last week I had two

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3: Clear to partly cloudy for tonight, low for the rest of your Tuesday, 62. Clouds and sunshine Wednesday with a high 90. Tomorrow night, evening thunderstorm, otherwise cloudy. A late shower or two, low 71. Thursday, clouds and sunshine, showers and a thunderstorm, humid with a high 87. And on Friday, high 86. From the Stellar Roofing Weather Center, I'm Andy Robb.
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1: For only the second time in its history, the American Red Cross is declaring a national blood crisis.
2: The Red Cross says that blood donations have fallen to a four-year summer low and is now encouraging people to step up. All blood types are needed, but especially type O blood. The supply of type O positive has now dropped below a one-day supply, according to a statement from the Red Cross. The situation's become so serious, it's now limiting distributions of certain blood products to hospitals. You can book an appointment to give blood by using the Blood Donor app or at redcrossblood.org. I'm Tammy Trujillo.
1: Johnson & Johnson is offering a multi-billion-dollar settlement to resolve thousands of lawsuits tied to claims that its talcum powder products caused ovarian cancer. The company says the proposed $5.5 billion deal would cover about 76,000 remaining claims and bring an end to years of litigation. Johnson & Johnson continues to deny its products caused cancer, saying the claims lack scientific support. The company says the settlement would allow the company to move forward. Health update, I'm Scott Pringle.
3: Interact with the show by calling the listener line at 315-421-9797. 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
4: Welcome back. Again, forgive me, I'm a little shook over that subject of that last segment. There has been, in the wake of this Fauci debacle, was it last week when he gets up there and he says 111 times that he won't answer because of his Fifth Amendment rights? I tell you what, that just kind of pisses you off in a way. At any rate, in the context of the Fauci thing, there have been an increased number of folks high up in our government who have said, yes, we think that probably COVID came from a Chinese lab. One person, it turns out now, who felt that way very strongly at the time was then Vice President Mike Pence. And he has given interviews here in the last few days wherein he has said that repeatedly in the Situation Room, as they were responding to this unfolding pandemic, that he, Mike Pence, asked, what's his name, Dr. Fauci, are we sure this did not come from a lab, right? And the assurance to the Vice President of the United States in front of the President of the United States in a meeting meant to direct the policy and the actions of our country in the face of this very terrible pandemic. The assurance was repeatedly from Fauci, no, it occurred naturally. It occurred naturally. But, you know, because of the journals that have, you know, come out, and the journals came out because Fauci, the smartest man in the world, kept his personal journal on a work computer. And then when he wanted to use his personal journal from the work computer to work on his memoirs, make himself a millionaire, he made a giant email of his journal on the work computer, and he sent it to an account which he accessed on his home computer, and that's how he got the journal onto his own computer. Well, it's on the work computer, and work's going to look at it. And we know from that journal that he, at the same time, was telling Mike Pence, oh no, it naturally occurred, it didn't come from a lab. At that same time, Fauci was himself leaning towards it came from a lab. And there was significant debate and discussion inside the medical community, if you will, the Fauci people, as to where it came from. But they decided, for political reasons, I don't know. I mean, because like if you remember when COVID came around, some people called it the China flu. And immediately we were shouted down as being racists. The deal is that up to that time, flus or other infectious diseases had almost always been named after that area where they first occurred, right? Like the Spanish flu. Nothing racist intended. And then we say, okay, well, Wuhan, it was found in Wuhan, so this is the Wuhan flu. And we're called racists, okay? Oh, you're trying to make it. This is bad and look and all this other stuff. Well, and at this stage, as people have looked at the genetic makeup at the specific virus and try to determine, I think that there are very senior people, not political cranks, but real people who really do this, who have looked at it and said, the greatest likelihood is that this came out of a lab, which gets back to Mike Pence, because Mike Pence right now asked the question, shouldn't we hold China accountable? Shouldn't we demand transparency from them? Shouldn't they tell us what went on? And also, from a national security standpoint, I believe that we ought to ask the question, okay, if you guys made this Wuhan flu in your lab, did it get outside the lab accidentally or on purpose? Right? Was this, you made a mistake and some germs came home with somebody? Or was this a, let's turn it loose and see what happens? Because what happened is the world got significantly damaged. Was this an experiment in germ warfare? Right? I'm not saying that it was, but I'm saying that we ought to ask that question and have a satisfying answer for it. And again, Mike Pence, I realize he's not, you know, most Republicans' favorite flavor right now, but he is a person of character and intellect and has held significant positions in the United States House and as vice president. He is a man who's conducted himself with honor through his life. He asked the question, and he's not some conspiracy crank. This is a legitimate question, which has not been answered. And to be honest with you, the fact that it hasn't been asked makes me think that we, our government, already know the answer. And maybe we're sitting on the answer so as not to make the natives restless, if you know what I mean. And I recognize that's conjecture and hypothetical and all that other stuff. But I would like to know. I recognize that you and I never will. And I hope that people in our government at the professional level who are in charge of national defense and public health, I hope they learned from, I mean, I'm not criticizing, I'm not saying that they were lackadaisical, but you can learn from life. Every day you're learning if you're smart, okay? I hope that our national defense folks have learned just how disruptive a biological warfare agent could be, right? Because our foes have. And I bet you dollars to donuts, our foes in Russia and China and possibly Iran. I wouldn't be surprised to learn they have people in the labs trying to cook up a little germ warfare, right? I would not be surprised if that were the case. Time for news with Dave Smith on 570 WSYR.
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20: Sunny 85, I'm Dave Smith. These are the top stories. Financial issues on the horizon for the United Way of Central New York. Some sad news coming from the Rosamond Gifford Zoo. Voters go to the polls. Another primary election day in the U.S. Details ahead. 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
21: 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In Syracuse, 690 westbound, we're seeing traffic filling in and backing up. That's in the area of Thompson Road and passing Midler Ave, approaching the 81 interchange downtown. The Thruway eastbound, we're seeing a little bit of congestion just after 481 in the area of Kirkville. I'm Ryan Roman on Syracuse's breaking news, weather, and traffic station, News Radio 570 WSYR.
22: Tonight, clear to partly cloudy, a low 62, clouds and sunshine around for Wednesday, high 90. Wednesday night, low 71. Thursday, high 87 with some showers and a thunderstorm, and a high 86 for Friday.
20: From the 570 WSYR Newsroom, I'm Dave Smith. Financial issues are on the horizon for the United Way of Central New York.
23: The agency's reporting that its campaign revenue has dropped by an average of 11% year over year in the last 5 years. As a result of the decreased revenue, several nonprofit organizations are facing reduced allocations. This includes the Salvation Army, the Red Cross, and Elmcrest Children's Center. Marty Casper, News Radio 570 WSYR.
20: Some sad news from the Rosamond Gifford Zoo. Officials say that Dinea, the female snow leopard, has died. They say they had to euthanize her due to chronic kidney disease. She came to the Rosamond Gifford Zoo in 2016 and gave birth to a female cub named Marcy in 2020. Tonight's National Night Out, the annual event designed to strengthen relationships between law enforcement and the public. Onondaga County Sheriff's Department's holding their event from 5 to 8 at Long Branch Park in Liverpool. Syracuse police invite the community out to their National Night Out event 4 to 7 today at Kirk Park on West Borden Ave. Both are free and open to all. And the Powerball jackpot keeps growing. Nobody matched last night's winning numbers, so the grand prize for tomorrow night's drawing is worth an estimated $786 million. Your next news in 30 minutes. 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
36: A quiet residential neighborhood erupts in chaos. Carmine Galante, the feared boss of the Bonanno crime family, lies dead, his cigar still clutched between his teeth.
37: Masked men walked into Joe and Mary's luncheonette in Brooklyn today and gunned down Carmine Galante, a man believed to be the most powerful mafia chieftain in the country.
36: The execution sent shockwaves through the criminal underworld and set the stage for one of the most pivotal criminal cases in New York City history. From the minds behind the acclaimed television series comes Law and Order: Criminal Justice System. This isn't a scripted drama. These are real stories told by the people who have lived them.
38: My father should have been a dead man.
36: For decades, the mafia had New York City in a stranglehold, with law enforcement seemingly powerless to intervene. But the murder of Carmine Galante marked the beginning of the end. Discover how a group of young prosecutors took on the mafia, and with the help of law enforcement, brought down its most powerful figures. I'm Anasika Nicolazzi. And from Wolf Entertainment and iHeart Podcasts, this is Law & Order Criminal Justice System.
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4: I apologize. I'm a little, I think the word is verklempt, though I don't know if that's Yiddish and I don't speak Yiddish. But I'm a little emotional right now, just a little shook. I got a in the family group text a message here during the news at the top of the hour. We had a situation with a bat in our house. Talked about it yesterday. And yesterday, three of my sons, Robbie, Scott, and Sam, went to the emergency room and at the direction of our county health department, wonderful people, both at the county health department and at the emergency room, tremendous people. they went and they started getting the rabies shots, exposure to a bat. Well, also in the same couple of bedrooms where we believe the bat was, three of my grandsons were sleeping, little boys, who were probably, I don't know, 11, 8, and 5. Well, they went in today, this afternoon, to the same emergency room to get their rabies shots. And there was a doctor who was free-ish as they were there and said, you know, while you're here, let me look you over. And the doctor found on the leg of the 8-year-old boy a tiny little couple of things that the doctor said that could be a bat bite right there. And if you look up, you know, bat bite on Google and images, and it's like, holy crap, that is what it is. The little 8-year-old boy had been bitten by the bat in the night. A bat's only going to bite you if it's got rabies. If you're laying there asleep, you know, it's not like Dracula days. We don't have vampires around here. They're just going to fly by. But at any rate, so those shots are good. If you get rabies, you die, right? There's no cure for this. At any rate, thinking about that, it comes down to we knew there was a bat in the bedroom because Friday overnight, my 15-year-old son, Scott, woke up and he called out. I heard him and went to see what the matter was. And he said, you know, hiding under his blanket, something was flying around in his room. And, you know, we didn't think, you know, I know, okay, maybe I had a bad dream. And then Saturday night, we went to the drive-in and we, you know, we came home and there was a bat hanging off the ceiling in the living room. Here's the deal. If Scott had not woken up, we would not have thought anything about exposure. And that bat bite would have incubated and my little grandson would have had rabies and he would have died, right? But here's the thing. Sometimes the Lord has to tap you on the shoulder twice. If we'd not come home and seen the bat in the house on Saturday night, we would not have thought any significance. See, waking up Friday night allowed us to understand the significance of finding a bat in the house Saturday night. But if we had not found the bat in the house Saturday night, we would not have understood the significance of what happened Friday night. Both events had to happen, or a little boy would have had rabies and died. And it just kind of strikes me that, you know, I believe in God. I am the first to say that I've not lived a very godly life. I'm probably the most wicked person you've ever met. I hope and pray the Lord will forgive me, and I believe in a Savior, Jesus Christ, who can forgive us all, even me and certainly you. But I do, and I'm trying to earnestly live, you know, a life where, you know, God's a part of it, and I recognize and see his hand and try to do his will. But from that perspective, both of those events were essential, or that little boy would have died. Scott had to wake up on Friday night, and the bat had to be in the living room on Saturday night. If either of those things had not happened, the bite from that bat on that little sleeping boy would not have been detected, and the rabies would have been transmitted, and the life would have been lost, right? And again, it's as I mentioned yesterday, I had a son Friday who was in a motorcycle accident and astoundingly walked away unscratched in a 6-lane highway. Last Wednesday, I had a son climbing a mountain out west who was almost struck by lightning. So we've had some, I have a daughter who I think tonight is doing a night parachute jump for the United States Army. That will be safe, but we've had three incidents in our family in the last less than a week, which were potential, threats to life. And, in each of those situations, we seem to have been miraculously delivered. I know that it's not always the Lord's will or the way things work out that people are delivered miraculously or otherwise. And I know it's not always that way. But I tell you what, I certainly am grateful for these blessings in our life, which have preserved in each of these three instances the lives of members of our family. So, at any rate, forgive me. I'm a little not shook, but it causes some introspection. And I'm a sort of a work hard, happy go lucky sort of person. I never died yet, and I don't live in fear of death. I don't think I've had loved ones die, but never children or grandchildren. And at any rate, forgive me. But it just makes you, it makes me want to go say a prayer of thanksgiving right now. It is time for traffic and weather on 570 WSYR.
5: 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In Syracuse, we're getting a report of a crash, 690 eastbound, just past exit 18 for Midler Ave. Kind of in a tricky spot, one right lane closed, keep to the left, travel through the area with caution. If you're traveling on the thruway, that's looking pretty clear both directions leaving Syracuse. I'm Ryan Roman on Syracuse's breaking news, weather and traffic station, News Radio 570 WSYR.
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3: WSYR, weather. Clear to partly cloudy for tonight, low for the rest of your Tuesday, 62. Clouds and sunshine Wednesday with a high 90. Tomorrow night, evening thunderstorm, otherwise cloudy. A late shower or two, low 71. Thursday, clouds and sunshine, showers and a thunderstorm, humid with a high 87. And on Friday, high 86. From the Stellar Roofing Weather Center, I'm Andy Robb.
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4: A quiet residential neighborhood erupts in chaos. Carmine Galante, the feared boss of the Bonanno crime family, lies dead, his cigar still clutched between his teeth.
9: Masked men walked into Joe and Mary's luncheonette in Brooklyn today and gunned down Carmine Galante, a man believed to be the most powerful mafia chieftain in the country.
4: The execution sent shockwaves through the criminal underworld and set the stage for one of the most pivotal criminal cases in New York City history. From the minds behind the acclaimed television series comes Law and Order: Criminal Justice System. This isn't a scripted drama. These are real stories told by the people who have lived them.
10: My father should have been a dead man.
4: For decades, the mafia had New York City in a stranglehold, with law enforcement seemingly powerless to intervene. But the murder of Carmine Galante marked the beginning of the end. Discover how a group of young prosecutors took on the mafia, and with the help of law enforcement, brought down its most powerful figures. I'm Anasika Nicolazzi, and from Wolf Entertainment and iHeart Podcasts, this is Law & Order: Criminal Justice System.
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21: I apologize. I am talking far too much about my family. I recognize that you don't give two hoots in hell and you shouldn't. But there is another family undertaking afoot right now that, has my wife pretty worried and has me kind of whistling in the dark. Our son, Jack, who's 21, he's the one we went out to a couple weeks ago on vacation in Idaho. He's working at a resort out there. And the reason that he and it's a whole community of people who work at this resort, and there are a bunch of river guides, and there's some folks who work at restaurants in town, Stanley, Idaho, population 116. These folks who come in and work in the summer, to help the tourists and such like that, the adventurers, these people who take those jobs are themselves adventurers. You know, you can make minimum wage in the city and, don't have to drive nearly as far or experience half as much inconvenience. But these people take these summer jobs out in those places so that they can go adventuring themselves on their days off after work and such like that. And so, my son and his friends have been doing a lot of stuff. And, their big project, their grand quest for the summer, I think three of them is they want to climb to the top of Grand Teton, the, I believe, tallest mountain or one of the tallest mountains in the Grand Tetons, a mountain range not so far from Yellowstone National Park. At any rate, tomorrow is the day that they have planned to climb up and down Grand Teton. And Well, the deal is that overnight last night, when they got off work last evening, they drove. I think they have 3 days off. So they drove to, is it Wyoming or Montana? Forgive me, I always confuse them. Wyoming, I think, where Grand Tetons are. And their plan is they're going to hike through the course of today to the base of this mountain and up a portion, and there establish a base camp, okay? But to have a base camp, you have to have a camping permit. And the number of permits is fairly limited, and you have to be there to claim the permit. So they drove through the night last night, knowing there would be competition for camping permits, uncertain how to be first in line to get one this morning. And so what these boys did was they took their sleeping bags and they went to the ranger shack, and they rolled their sleeping bags out right in front of the front door, and they slept there. And I don't know if the ranger lives in the shack or reports to work at the shack, but at either rate, as the day started, they were the first customers, and they got the permit, and they have been hiking through the day towards where they have determined the approximate area where they want to set up their base camp. And then tomorrow, the deal is that they're going to, if their plan goes appropriately, they're going to hike up the mountain, climb up the mountain, and then they will descend the mountain. There are paths. That's probably not the right word, but there are routes up a mountain, and these routes will have names. And they'll go through, you know, typically several different areas. And those sub areas will often have names themselves. Jack sent home yesterday the route that they're going to take up this mountainside. And it's, staggering to look at. But they, you know, there's one tough spot. Other than that, they think it's pretty manageable. That tough spot, people tend not to climb down it. Instead, they rappel past it. That's the safer. As I look at the map of the mountainside, it says that the rappel is 70 feet. And, Jack mentioned that they have 70 feet of rope. And they've been practicing the rappelling skills and technique and trying to get pretty good at that over the last month or so. And, you know, they're rational, intelligent people. And I hope there's a miscommunication, but it takes a little more than 70 feet of rope. It takes maybe quite a bit more than 70 feet of rope to rappel down 70 feet of cliff face. But at any rate, so today, my son, Jack, is on a happy hike with pals through the mountains of Wyoming, making a slight ascent at the base of the Grand Teton. And tomorrow, they will spend their day climbing that mountain. And we are hoping for very happy pictures at the end and a successful rappel through the rough spot and a happy culmination to this adventure. I tell you what, you raise kids to be adventurous and to be independent and to go out and conquer the world. And damn it, sometimes they take you seriously, right? At any rate, Saturday, a daughter of mine and her husband and I, we're going on a 20-mile hike. That will be all on vertical ground on a nice trail through the woods. And I think that the people who are putting it on even have a couple, three or four water stops for us. There may be peanut butter and jelly sandwiches along the way. Our quest this weekend might not be quite as rigorous as Jack's quest of tomorrow. Anyway, keep the lad in your prayers, would you? I'd be grateful. Make sure this comes off right. I need to run. God bless you. Keep your chin up. God bless the United States of America. News is next. Then you and I'll be back here tomorrow afternoon, 3 to 6 on 570 WSYR.
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19: Mostly sunny in 86. I'm Dave Smith. These are the top stories. Some financial issues on the horizon for the United Way of Central New York. State police arrested a Syracuse man after he called up the state police barracks and made threats. Wall Street closed with stocks sharply higher. Details ahead. First, traffic and weather together.
22: 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In Syracuse, we're getting a report of a crash. 690 eastbound just past exit 18 for Midler Ave. Kind of in a tricky spot. One right lane closed. Keep to the left. Travel through the area with caution. If you're traveling on the thruway, that's looking pretty clear both directions leaving Syracuse. I'm Ryan Roman on Syracuse's breaking news, weather, and traffic station, News Radio 570.
23: Tonight, clear to partly cloudy, a low 62. Clouds and sunshine around for Wednesday, high 90. Wednesday night, low 71. Thursday, high 87 with some showers and a thunderstorm, and a high 86 for Friday.
24: New optimism for an Iran deal. On Jack Callahan, Fox News, the Trump administration says it believes there will be a deal with Iran soon, allowing ships to safely transit the Strait of Hormuz. Treasury Secretary Bessent saying the deal could come in a day or two. Iran's foreign ministry says talks with Oman have made progress. Crude oil prices fell another 5% today. The average price of gas ticked down a bit. And Energy Secretary Wright says fuel prices should be coming down in the weeks ahead. All of that fueling a huge day on Wall Street.
25: The Dow skyrocketing 908 points. S&P gaining 136. NASDAQ surging 671.
24: Fox's Laura Cantor reports those were record closes for the Dow and the S&P 500. The Justice Department charging 19 people with defrauding Pennsylvania's Medicaid program of more than $4 million. Billing the state for home health care either not needed or not provided. Dr. Mehmet Oz, the head of the Center for Medicare and Medicaid Services, says blame the pandemic.
26: COVID appears to have unleashed massive fraud through grifters because criminals knew the federal government would not follow up on the money that was spending out. We told the world we were open for fraud and they could start harpooning us with their spears. No mas, no more.
24: An assistant attorney general says in some cases patients conspired with the fraudsters and shared in the payments. The Senate Judiciary Committee advances the nomination of acting attorney general Todd Blanche on a party line vote.
28: They voted 12 to 10. All Republicans voted to advance Todd Blanche's nomination to the full Senate floor, which will happen later this week. All Democrats opposed this nomination. We heard a lot about the controversial $1.8 billion taxpayer fund that Todd Blanche said no longer exists anymore.
24: Fox's David Spott, a federal appeals court ruling the Trump administration was not authorized to cancel certain green energy projects that had been pushed by the Biden administration. 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
19: From the 570 WSYR Newsroom, I'm Dave Smith. Financial issues are on the horizon for the United Way of Central New York.
1: The agency's reporting that its campaign revenue was dropped by an average of 11% year over year in the last 5 years. As a result of the decreased revenue, several nonprofit organizations are facing reduced allocations. This includes the Salvation Army, the Red Cross, and Elmcrest Children's Center. Marty Casper, News Radio 570 WSYR.
19: State police have arrested 43-year-old Kelvin Tanksley of Syracuse after he allegedly called the state police Troop D barracks several times, threatening to kill troopers, the person who answered the phone, and an individual who had an order of protection against Tanksley. He's facing several felony charges. Onondaga County Legislature today voted right along party lines, 10-7, to authorize retaining legal counsel to begin action against the County Board of Elections if necessary in regards to the term limits law. The reason is the Republican Elections Commissioner refuses to allow the term limit law, accidentally signed by County Executive Ryan McMahon, onto the November ballot. Officials at Rosamond Gifford Zoo sharing some sad news. Dania, the female snow leopard, has died. They say she had to be euthanized due to chronic kidney disease. She came to the zoo in 2016 and gave birth to a female cub named Marcy in 2020. Your next news at 6:30. 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
9: To step down over domestic violence and abuse allegations by his ex-wife, Emily Moreno, the daughter of Ohio Republican Senator Bernie Moreno, who on Monday called Miller unfit for office. The allegations in a bitter divorce and child custody battle that Miller's denied. The Ethics Committee also noting that the fact that it's investigating the allegations doesn't indicate that any violation has occurred. Jeff Manosso, Fox News.
10: The DOJ's fraud division targeting the misuse of Medicaid funds in the home health care sector.
12: Today, the Justice Department, together with federal health officials and state law enforcement, they unveiled the expansion of the Northeast Health Care Fraud Strike Force. This is targeting the explosion of home health care services being paid for by taxpayers. In Pennsylvania, billing for home health care shot up from $120 million in 2018 to $2 billion in 2020. Now, 5 years later, it's at $8 billion a year. Here's U.S. Attorney David Metcalf.
13: This is not the reflection of supply and demand. It is a reflection of the systematic exploitation of a vulnerable program by fraudsters.
12: Included today, Medicaid fraud charges against 19 people who the DOJ says would bill as if they were providing care while they were on vacation.
10: Fox's Alexandria Hoff, Centers for Medicare and Medicaid Services Administrator Dr. Mehmet Oz claimed fraud in health care sector ballooned during the pandemic and vowed to continue rooting out bad actors exploiting Medicaid. Foundations, funded and co-founded by Leonardo DiCaprio and Jeff Bezos, have launched a project that will commit $200 million to revive 100 of Earth's most threatened species. I'm Lee Silasara. This is Fox News.

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4: Primaries in five states. I'm Lisa Lacera, Fox News. Polls now closed in Michigan, where there's a contest for the Democratic nomination for Congress. Progressive Abdul Al-Sayed hoping to unseat Congresswoman Haley Stevens.
5: He is and has been campaigning on transforming the American healthcare system, getting rid of private healthcare insurance, turning over to a government-financed Medicare for All. He is for getting rid of ICE. And, of course, he's talked an awful lot about outside money in politics, in particular that of AIPAC, and in particular AIPAC spending to support his opponent, Congresswoman Haley Stevens.
4: Fox's Rich Edson in Detroit. The winner of tonight's primary faces Republican Mike Rogers in November. In Virginia, former two-term Democratic Congresswoman Elaine Luria won the Democratic nomination in the state's second congressional district, setting up what will be closely watched rematch between her and incumbent Republican Jen Kiggins. The Los Angeles County Sheriff's Department says they've arrested a man Sunday who was walking the grounds carrying a concealed weapon and a 16-round magazine at President Trump's California golf course. The president is set to arrive at a fundraising dinner at the club outside Los Angeles tonight. Law enforcement says a search of the suspect's home turned up more guns, magazines, and ammunition, body armor, and notebooks, what they're calling concerning comments. The suspect, who authorities say is responsible for setting the Old Trails fire in Spokane in court today, Aaron Farinacci, facing a first-degree arson charge.
6: The court will adopt the $1 million bond that's already in place and adopt all the proposed release conditions as suggested by the prosecution.
4: Judge Tony Hazel. Authorities questioned Farinacci in two other fires that broke out last year, but he was never charged. He served 10 years in prison in Arizona for murdering his father. America's listening to Fox News.
7: From the 570 WSYR newsroom, I'm Dave Smith. State police have arrested 43-year-old Calvin Tanksley of Syracuse after it's alleged he called a state police Troop D barracks several times, threatening to kill troopers, a person who answered the phone, and an individual who had an order of protection against Tanksley. He's facing several felony charges. Onondaga County Legislature voted along party lines today, 10-7, to authorize retaining legal counsel if they choose to begin action against the County Board of Elections. The reason is the Republican election Elections Commissioner is refusing to allow the term limits bill, which was accidentally signed by County Executive Brian McMahon, onto the November ballot. A federal judge blocked New York State law that banned ICE agents from wearing masks and requiring them to identify themselves. The judge ruled the law likely violates the Constitution's supremacy clause. Next update in 30 minutes. Breaking news anytime. I'm Dave Smith on Syracuse's Breaking News Weather and Traffic Station, News Radio 570 WSYR on 106.9 FM.
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8: Clear to partly cloudy for tonight. Low for the rest of your Tuesday, 62. Clouds and sunshine Wednesday with a high 90. Tomorrow night, evening thunderstorm, otherwise cloudy. A late shower or two, low 71. Thursday, clouds and sunshine, showers and a thunderstorm, humid with a high 87. And on Friday, high 86. From the Stellar Roofing Weather Center, I'm Andy Robb.
9: Scenic drives down the Blue Ridge Parkway.